0: a schedule and you go 11-3. Well, let's make it a 12-team thing without the playoff or whatever, mm-hmm. without the conference championship. All right, so they're 9-3.
1: Yeah.
0: And there's an SEC team that played the toughest schedule in the country that's 8-4. Eliminated. Should they be outside the 9-3 team?
2: It's according to how bad they lost.
0: That's why you don't put you can't lose four games and be in, because if you're gonna have a 24-team playoff for one, if you look at the poll, the teams in the top 20, if you just go by the poll alone, there are teams with four losses in the top 24. Sure. So you can eliminate one of those teams to put somebody who has less losses versus lesser competition, probably. He says four. It sounds good, but it really hadn't thought it out. Sorry, RG3. I don't think your formula is going to work. He said no four-loss teams, 10 auto bids, with all the teams, again, having less than four losses, 14 at-large bids. I don't know. I went through. It sounds like he's a whiz when he gets to talking about it, but just when you start breaking it down, you do this, it wouldn't work.
2: I think 16 teams is enough. Now, to me, that way there's nobody gets any privilege in it. 16-8-4-2-1. So,
0: would you break away? That's the thing. You know what I mean? Would you break away from the NCAA and create this Super League, which has been talked about, and the SEC Big Ten could just leave. SEC's talked about we could just leave and have our own. I don't want to do that. I mean, we've got the SEC and we have an SEC championship. Why do we want to have a national champion with only the SEC? I don't want to see that. Well, but they could do a Super League with the SEC Big Ten and maybe some others. But here's what the Iowa State AD said about that. Let them break away. Let them go. We'll see how they do. You know, the thing is, they need the SEC or the Big Ten. The Big 12 is where this guy is. Because of the money.
2: Oh, sure.
0: I mean, the money is made by the SEC or the Big Ten. Everybody else is very much down the line. The ACC and the Big 12 and any other group of five. Talk big like that. I really don't want to see a breakaway. I don't know if I care if it's a 64-team national championship opportunity with the groups of five gone. I don't think they really have a shot anyway, so it doesn't really matter to me. But
2: yeah, I mean,
0: you want equal money. They want pooling of money to make it equal for everybody. Well, that's just not the way it is. Everybody doesn't create the same money. They shouldn't receive the same money. Oh, well. All right, we move on. We got Roger Hoover who will join us next. We'll take a break, get ready for the SEC. Let's see, there's eight games, and we got some SEC flavor. We got one in Auburn, Alabama today, Ole Miss and Auburn playing in the regional. Alabama's playing this weekend. We got, opportunities for SEC teams. How many will make the World Series? How many from Alabama will make the World Series? Will we get all three? Graham says, I think all three are going in. I said, yeah. I think the odds of that, I don't know which team might not make it, but I don't think we're going 3-for-3 this weekend. But 2-or-3 would be nice, wouldn't it? We'll see. Weather. Forecast for today looks like this. Mostly sunny, high of 87. Tonight, clear and 63. Tomorrow, sunny and 90. Slight chance of rain in there Sunday and a high of 88. Right now, 59 degrees.
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4: This is Clint from First Methodist of Tallahassee. In the Old Testament, God often showed up as fire, the burning bush, the pillar of fire, the flames on Mount Sinai. On Pentecost, fire rested on each believer. In a sense, each person became a burning bush. God's presence now lives in ordinary people like you and me. But the Spirit does more than give us power. The Holy Spirit tells us that we are loved. Paul says the Spirit lets us call God Abba, Father. One old pastor watched a dad sweep his little boy into a hug, and legally the boy was a son both before and after, but when he was in his father's arms, he felt it. The Holy Spirit helps us to feel our Father's arms around us. Let's pray. Father, thank you for living in me and help me not just to know I am your child, but to truly feel your arms around me today. Amen.
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9: Swung on and driven, high, deep right field, Brady Neal has done it! A three-run homer to the Rangers, 9-6 in the top of the 11th, Alabama!
0: Roger Hoover on the great call from this past weekend, which sent Alabama to the Super Regional, which will be played in Tuscaloosa this weekend. Crimson Tide trying to get back to the World Series for the first time since 1999. And Roger joins us this morning, Roger Hoover from the Crimson Tide Sports Network. Roger, good morning.
10: Good morning, and Roll Tide. It felt great. I don't need coffee after hearing that call once again, so I'm energized and ready to go for the weekend. I appreciate you playing it.
0: Oh, yeah, thank you for doing it. And where does that rank up there with your calls? I know you're kind of new and with the Crimson Tide Sports Network, not like you've been around for 50 years or anything like that, but that was pretty special, I hope.
10: Yeah, in baseball, it's got to be one of the top moments. Luckily, when I was teaming up with Chris Stewart, he was on the call of the improbable Troy throwing error that helped us get past the regional 3 years ago in 2023. But in terms of baseball moments at Sewell Thomas Stadium, that one's got to rank at the very, very top. There have been some great buzzer beaters I've gotten to do in women's basketball, some great wins in men's basketball when I've filled in for Chris before. But baseball, I think that Brady Neal home runs, especially at the top. And then just seeing what Alabama's Productions, you know, mashing up that Brady Neal home run with scenes from Moneyball and the music and everything.
0: Yeah,
10: it's taken on a life of its own this week. It's been pretty cool.
0: Yeah, and maybe you'll get to top it this weekend, right? Maybe the, whatever happens this weekend will be the one that, that trumps this one.
10: Yeah, I hope so. Maybe a natural-like ending, a walk-off to go to Omaha or something like that. That's what we're rooting for next.
0: Yeah, it has been a special year for Alabama and really kind of a long time coming. I know they've you know, had some pretty decent teams, but this team is trying to get back to the World Series. As you heard me say, I mean, you know this, 1999, it's been a while.
10: It has been a long time. And Rob Vaughn has just steadily built this program for this moment. You know, did some good things his first year. Head coach, but some of the ups and downs in SEC play meant that Alabama had to go on the road for regional play, which is just so tough. I know we saw a lot of upsets this past weekend, but that's kind of going against the norm in regionals. Usually if you're the home team, you've really got the advantage like Alabama got to enjoy this week. But after going 0-2 in Tallahassee 2 years ago, 0-2 in Hattiesburg last year, that group was so disappointed when they left Hattiesburg last year because they felt like they barely got going in that regional. And so many of those guys that decided to come back, whether it was Tyler Fayer, Zane Adams from the starting rotation, Bryce Fowler, Brady Neal in terms of position players coming back. Everybody just wanted to have an opportunity to have moments like they had last week and obviously keep it going into the future and make some history in this Alabama baseball program. So it's been a fun team to be around. They play hard. They play for each other. And with all the adversity they faced this year, you know, losing on opening day, getting swept opening weekend of SEC play against Kentucky, losing right after that to South Alabama. Only 2 days later, Tyler Faye throws the no-hitter, and this group has really taken off since then. So it's a joy to get to call these games, get to be around these guys, and I think they represent Alabama the right way and can make all of our fans very, very proud of the brand of baseball they play.
0: Yeah, and you know, I know you kind of hear what's happening around you. You keep up with other things. It is kind of an interesting year, isn't it? Not just for Alabama, but the state, when you've got Alabama, Auburn, and Troy all playing this weekend in regional, super regional series on their home turf, you know, a chance that all three can make it to Omaha.
10: Yeah, it could be a very Omaha, Alabama World Series coming up. And that just goes to the strength, too, of baseball in this state. You know, Alabama got to host Alabama State, a team we had played earlier in the season as well. And I know Jack State had a very good run at their regional. And, you know, for Alabama to be a home, you know, number seven national seed for this entire tournament, it was based on the strength of schedule that Alabama put together throughout the course of the year. And for Rob Vaughn, he didn't have to do anything special to build up that strength of schedule. He just had to stay within the state of Alabama with all the great teams. You know, UAB had a really good year, too. Unfortunately, didn't make the NCAA tournament. But Alabama is very lucky in that the in-state baseball is extremely strong. And a lot of teams in the SEC don't have that when they look at some of their non-conference opponents they can play on the Tuesday and the Wednesday nights. We're pretty fortunate here at Alabama that we can go to Montgomery. We can take on Alabama State. Obviously, Alabama went and lost to Troy, you know, and then the Auburn Tigers, though, we got our chance against them in Tuscaloosa. And I'll just say it went very, very well back in March with that clean sweep of Butch Dobson's team. So we are thrilled for the other programs in the state, but we are the flagship university of this great state, and we want to carry that banner very high to Omaha.
0: Yeah, it has been some kind of year for this state in baseball. You know, Jack State, you mentioned Alabama State, and obviously Troy, Alabama, and Auburn. Alabama State, in that series, at least their opportunity to play in that Tuscaloosa Regional. Our own Graham Dunn was there. He does the play-by-play there. So I know you guys saw each other up there last week. I know you're excited about this weekend. You know, how many years now have you been with the Crimson Tide Sports Network?
10: Overall, 12. I first joined in the fall of 2014 doing women's basketball after I'd been a fill-in for a couple years before that. Officially in November of 2014, and then just kind of gradually added on a few more assignments, mostly in the early years with SEC Network Plus before joining the football broadcast in 2018. Then I became full-time, left minor league baseball to focus on Alabama right before the pandemic hit, which was pretty timely in 2020.
0: So what, tell about your background and how you got in this business.
10: I just always wanted to do it. Just grew up, I'm a diehard Chicago Cubs fan, living in a small town in Tennessee, and always just kind of dreamed of the big city life and loved watching baseball every day. Harry Carey was essentially my babysitter growing up on WGN in the 90s. So I just loved it and wanted to get into it any way I could. Worked my way up from, and really college. college sports was kind of an afterthought for me. I worked for Division III school, Division II school, but I was mostly working in minor league baseball in Jacksonville, Florida with the Jacksonville Suns, and they rebranded to the Jumbo Shrimp while I was there. But Alabama was kind of always the off-season gig until I started getting so busy I needed to be in Alabama full-time, and luckily that's led to some really good things here over the last few years.
0: What's it been like working with that broadcast? Because you get to do all of it. You're on the football broadcast. You do basketball. As you mentioned, you've done women's basketball. You've done different sports, I know, all the way around, including baseball, of course. But what's it been like?
10: Yeah, that's what I was looking for when I went into college sports full-time, because I do love broadcasting all these different sports, being around the football games, getting to sit next to Chris as he calls the games. It's just a thrill. So it's so cool to have everybody going in that same direction for Alabama. You know, I've developed really great friendships with so many of our color guys, like Tyler Watts, David Kindred in baseball, Richard Hendricks has been one of my great partners in SEC Network Plus basketball, and he's joined me some for some women's basketball games. And then Brian Passing, got you, is like my family at this point, because we've spent so many Thanksgivings together at all these random holiday basketball tournaments during Feast Week. So, you know, it's just great. We all get along really well and obviously love the Crimson Tide.
0: Yeah,
10: so
0: yeah.
10: It's been fantastic. It's led me to some amazing places like the Bahamas, Chicago, Los Angeles, places I never thought I'd get to be able to go, but getting to work in sports has allowed me to do that.
0: It's one of the perks of the business, so no doubt you get to do that. You know, you worked there with Alabama during Nick Saban's time at the twilight of his career. How much one-on-ones did you get with him? I know that a lot of times, you know, he's doing the thing with Chris before the game and all, but opportunity to be around him. And what was that like?
10: Well, in the, I believe it's 2023 season, Rashad Johnson, our color, our sideline reporter, got a job with the Tampa Bay Buccaneers literally the week before the season began. So we really didn't have a color guy for most of that season, so, or a sideline guy. So I got to go down from the booth and interview Coach at halftime a lot during what turned out to be his final season.
0: Yeah.
10: So, you know, I got to, you know, put the microphone in his face. So actually, the last 2 years, 2022 and 2023, you know, at Tiger Stadium, at Ole Miss, at Tennessee, the SEC Championship game, and as it turned out, the Rose Bowl for his final game as Alabama's head coach. So that'll be a good trivia question down the road. Who was the last person to conduct a halftime interview with Coach Saban? Luckily, I got to do it. It was crazy out at the Rose Bowl when we played Michigan.
0: I know, I was there.
10: But, you know, all the interactions I ever had with him were on air. We never had much small talk, even a couple times when Chris was sick in 2019, I was filling in doing some post-game interviews with Coach Saban. It was always very quick. Like, they'd say, here's Roger at the radio, and it would be 3-2-1, here we go. No small talk. The only thing I did enjoy, once he kind of started to get used to me late in that 23 season, he would see me as he was walking towards me, and he would point to which side he wanted me to stand on for the interview. So that was pretty amusing. I mean, he very detailed, process-oriented, as we know, Coach Saban.
0: Oh, gosh.
10: That included on where he wanted the reporter to ask the questions. But, yeah, it was amazing to be around him. I was always very, very intimidated. I think the first interview I ever did with him, I didn't call him Coach Saban, and I don't even know why I said it. I just blurted out, Nick, what'd you think about, you know, something like that. So, I didn't get fired. He didn't yell at me or anything like that. But I remember thinking, like, don't, you know, call him Coach Saban. Call him Coach Saban.
0: Exactly.
10: And the first word I say, Nick. So, yeah, that's the kind of effect he had on people. But, no, he was amazing and did some great things for our university.
0: We're talking to Roger Hoover of the Crimson Tide Sports Network. I won't keep you much longer, but one thing I noticed that you do, I guess you still do this some, when you were calling some of the games, maybe it was women's basketball, you created something where you said, I'm going to do a new, like, vocabulary-wise, to use different terms to call the game. Do you still kind of work that in on these broadcasts?
10: Yeah, definitely. I'm always working on description, trying to be like, you know, some of my heroes in the business, like Kevin Harlan, who does Westwood One football.
0: He's great.
10: So good, the way he can talk about, you know, he makes a shoulder pad high catch, or, you know, helmet high, or, you know, the snap comes in belt high, like all that kind of stuff. I love to kind of nerd out on as a broadcaster.
0: Yes.
10: So, yeah, I still mostly kind of early in the season. Once we get to like conference play, I don't really focus on trying to work in new words. That's kind of the, I always say, like, I'm in the lab a little bit during non-conference games, but SEC games, I just focus and see if the lab work pays off for everything I've been doing. So, yeah, still definitely do a lot of things like that, always trying to find ways to get better, and Lord knows there are plenty of those. So, yeah, it's always a work in progress, but that's part of what makes it fun, too. That's what makes it never seem like, yeah, a boring game anytime, because there's always something to work on, I feel like.
0: I stumbled upon, and I think on your Facebook page, aren't you starting to do, I guess, some sort of podcast or something, Hoover or something like that? What is it called? I saw it the other day.
10: Yeah, it's called From Hoover and Hoover, because that's now where I live, but it's a Substack newsletter. It's just a weekly newsletter on Fridays. I'll probably have more like writings on Alabama specifically once we get closer to football season. And the last few newsletters I've done have all been baseball-based, so I encourage fans to check that out at hoover.substack.com. You can find those right there. I'd love for anyone to hit subscribe. Yeah, it's just it's kind of newsletters, writings. Sometimes it'll be focused on sports, broadcasting. Sometimes it'll be focused on life and golf and different things that I'm interested in as well. But, yeah, I've definitely started that, so I'd encourage anyone to subscribe. We'd love to have you along for whatever it turns out to be. It's less than a month old, so who knows what it's going to turn out to be. But, yeah, just a weekly newsletter. It's been really fun to get some of my thoughts a little more on paper as opposed to always on the air.
0: Okay. I know it'll be good. I'll have to check that out. We appreciate you coming on today. We appreciate what you do with the Crimson Tide Sports Network. I know you need some extra coffee this weekend. Late start on the first game Saturday night. Schedule for 8 o'clock. I know that keeps you at the ballpark pretty late.
10: It will be, and it will be a quick turnaround to our game the next day at 2 o'clock, but we look forward to it. You don't need much energy to get up for a super regional like this. It'll be a really fun time coming up, and just appreciate the partnership with your station as well. Thanks for carrying the games, and look forward to catching up with you again down the road.
0: We look forward to it, too, Roger. Thank you very much. 7:45 airtime Saturday night, game one of the series with St. John's in Alabama. Roger, thanks again. We hope to talk to you real soon.
10: Sounds great, Michael. Thanks for having me on. Roll Tide.
0: Yeah, roll Tide to you. Thank you very much. Roger Hoover, Crimson Tide Sports Network, joining us here in the Wake Up Call. More coming up. We take a break, 7:36 on a Friday. 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

0: Doug says he loves this song. It's a good song. It's tough to get on there and talk as it's playing. I don't want to mess it up. Def Leppard. Good morning, Doug. Thank you for logging on Facebook. Cynthia, hello to you as well. She just checked in. Brad Davis in the studio now. Susan Woody is here, of course, as we get ready to do the Friday Fun Day game today.
1: Which one are we playing today?
0: The Pyramid.
1: Okay.
2: Now, what was your name on the radio? What?
1: Susan Woody.
2: Okay, it was Susan Woody. Okay.
0: You've always had that name on the air? Always? Okay, just making sure.
1: Only because, well, because when I was called to be on the air for the very first time, I was the production director for the radio station.
0: And that was your name?
2: Yeah.
1: Well, that was my name.
0: And you could always change it. You know, the thing in the radio business is you could come up with anything you want.
1: Michael, I tried, but they literally said, oh, the morning show girl didn't show up. Can you come be on the radio? Can you come be on the radio?
0: And it was just immediate.
1: And I was so nervous.
0: Yeah.
1: I was afraid that if I made up some kooky name, that I wouldn't remember it.
0: Right. What would you have changed it to if you had a chance to?
1: Well, when I worked with Bear O'Brien, the only country radio station I've ever worked for, I wanted to be Honey.
0: Honey?
1: Honey West. Honey and the Bear.
0: Ah. Honey West. That would have been good. Yeah.
1: I like it.
0: You know, a lot of times they change it every time they go to a new channel. You know, you remember Dr. Johnny Fever on WKRP.
1: Absolutely.
0: You know, he said every new station, new name. You know, every time.
1: Well, and that radio station, we walked in one morning and we were told, turn your key in, get your pager in. We've just sold our radio station to an urban country, an urban station. So we're flipping the format.
0: You're
1: and we're
0: out.
1: Like, whoa.
0: Yeah, that's the nature of the business.
1: But he's still on the air in Columbus, Georgia, Bear O'Brien.
0: That guy's been around for a while, too.
1: Absolutely. Right? He's a wonderful guy.
0: BLT, morning. You're joining us now.
3: Hey, Susan and Michael and Brad.
1: Hey, Brian.
4: Oh. Yes, morning, sir. Brian.
1: How are you feeling today?
3: Allergies is all right. High humidity is back up again.
0: See, he's got to come up with an ailment. I'm feeling good. Now, just one day we want to hear him say, hey, I feel fine. But no, every day it's an ailment. It's humidity now.
3: Wednesday, I picked Texas and win 6-3. It was 7-3.
0: What about last night?
3: I didn't pick. I think I picked Texas and win 4-1.
0: You did.
3: I didn't post it.
0: You did not. Oh, you did. You think you did pick the score that it actually was, though, last night. You just didn't post it.
3: No, I picked 4-1 Texas.
0: You did pick the score 4-1, the final score.
3: I didn't post it on Facebook. No.
0: You didn't post it, but that would have been your pick, the exact score of the game. All right, there he is. He's the Swami.
4: That's what I had.
0: Yeah, me too. Everybody had it, didn't they? I think everybody got that. Yeah, you got that. Yeah, hook 'em horn. All right, Brian, we are playing the 25-cent pyramid. Beauty and the...
4: Blowfish.
0: Blowfish.
4: Look, one of my kids, I

0: East.
1: Oh.
0: And I said, Beauty and the... He said, Blowfish.
2: Oh, you were playing a game.
0: Yeah, a little Hootie, little Hootie reference there.
1: That was good. I enjoyed that.
0: Yeah, that was my second pick. All right, Brian.
2: Was Beauty and the Blowfish, was that Darius Rucker?
0: Yes, it was.
2: Okay, sorry.
3: Reagan Will.
2: Yeah.
0: Yeah. BLT, you've got Susan, you got Brad, you got me. Pick a partner.
3: Susan.
2: Yay. Brian, good for you.
0: All right. You and BLT will be partners. Here are the categories. Pick one. Silent but deadly. Y'all come down, flag it down. Clothes make an animal. Tricks and treats. And with these kids.
2: Up to you, Brian.
3: Animals.
0: Clothes make the animal. Things that are put on an animal. You'll have to ask the questions. He gave it to you. Give him clues. You try to get it. Things that...
1: Have you done this one, Miss Susan?
0: She's
1: before?
0: Done it. She's okay. Done it.
2: Once.
0: Yeah.
2: I'm not
0: so
2: good.
0: So 30
2: at
0: seconds.
2: It.
0: Are you ready?
2: Okay. All right. Okay. Now wait. I give him the clue and he has to come up with whatever.
0: After he turns his radio down.
2: Okay.
3: I'm turning it down.
2: Okay.
0: All right. Have you turned it down yet?
3: I did.
0: Okay.
2: You ready?
3: Ready.
0: And go.
2: It attaches to the collar.
3: Dog.
2: No, when the collar's on the dog, you lead by a
3: leash.
2: All right, you put it on the dog's face so it doesn't bite another dog.
3: Muzzler.
2: Good. You have to. For some reason, you have to have one of these to have a dog. Not sure what that is. We're gonna pass that. If your dog gets cold and wants to snuggle, you put this around it.
3: A scarf.
2: Little heavier.
0: Time.
2: Sorry.
0: Two? I think you got two right. Is that correct?
2: And one of the answers is a license. What kind of license do you have?
1: We don't live in one of those kind of states. Yeah.
2: So there are states that say you have to have a license to have an animal?
1: I'm sure they probably tell you what kind of animal you can have, too, depending on where you live.
2: Okay. Well, sorry, Brian. I should have done better.
0: No, it's all right. We got a lot of game left. Silent but deadly. Y'all come down, flag it down, tricks and treats with these hands.
1: You pick one, Butler.
0: Silent but deadly.
1: All right.
0: Things associated with a poison.
1: Poison.
2: Okay.
0: Yeah.
2: You can tell me when to go.
0: And ready, and go. Shoot that poison blink through my heart.
1: Oh, you know I don't know music.
0: You take a big bite out of the red.
1: Apple.
0: Yes. These come out on a vampire. They're the big teeth called on the side.
1: Fangs.
0: Yes. It's pass. The blank league schools. They're Harvard, Yale.
1: Ivy.
0: Yes. This is on the bottle that shows it's poison. It's the little logo. What is it?
1: Toxic.
0: Pass. These are the poisonous or non-poisonous. They slither.
1: Snakes.
0: Yes. Go back to the thing. There's a symbol on there, logo, that shows it. What is it called?
1: I cannot come up with that.
0: All right. Let's go back to the... Oh, it's over.
1: What was that? What is that?
0: Skull and crossbones. Shoot that poison through my heart.
2: I don't know what you're talking
0: Nobody
2: about.
0: Nobody knows?
1: I don't.
0: Arrow. Poison arrow through my heart. Is ABC. Song by ABC.
1: You know I'm a deer hunter, so you know music
0: Apple,
1: is tough.
0: Fangs, ivy, snakes. Four to two.
2: You forget I'm a senior. I don't know all that music. Good Lord.
0: All right, Brian, pick a category, flag it down. Y'all come down with his hands or trick and treat?
3: Flag it down.
0: Flag it down, he says. These are things associated with a flag.
2: Oh, wait a minute, Brian.
0: Things
2: Can
0: associated
2: I get just
0: with a flag.
2: A minute to look at it? Okay.
0: You ready?
2: Sure.
0: Hang on.
2: Okay, here we go. Stars and?
3: Stripes.
2: Hanging on a flag?
3: Pole.
2: But the flag represents a certain
3: state.
2: Well, bigger.
3: American state. Yeah. USA.
2: A bigger than a state. It's a lots of states.
3: Countries.
2: Yeah. Mm. Okay. When you raise a flag, you normally sing this song.
3: National anthem.
2: All right. If you put the flag up the pole, what are you doing to it? You're
3: saluting.
2: Okay, but okay, we're gonna go. Okay.
1: You salute?
2: Raise.
1: Oh, he said
2: you raise
1: salute,
2: the flag. Yeah, I'm sorry.
0: Proud to be an American. How much y'all get? You did
2: four.
0: Much better there. Not bad. Four, so it's 6-4.
1: Little heat.
0: Yeah.
1: I'll do better, Bob.
0: Pressure on. We'll work on it. We got
2: Good
0: y'all
2: work,
0: come
2: Brian.
0: Down. Tricks and treats are with these hands.
1: With these hands.
0: With these sins, I thee wed.

0: Is that what they say?
1: No. Things that are made by hand. You ready?
2: That's it.
1: And
3: go. When to go.
1: So my wrist.
2: Watch.
1: Yes. Apple, coconut, pumpkin, pecan.
2: Pies.
1: Yes. I'm going to sit down and they're going to do this to me and take a picture. It's also called
2: portrait.
1: This. Yes. I'm going to throw this at you when the it falls in the cold weather. We're going to create.
2: Snowball.
1: Yes. Get one on my arm. It's a
2: tattoo.
1: Yeah. This is a Cuban. It's brown.
2: Sandwich.
1: No, you smoke it.
2: Cigar.
1: Yes. The bust. It's they're going to create this. I'm going to do my work. I'm a
2: artist.
1: Yeah, but when you do
2: sculpture.
1: It. Like,
2: sculpture.
1: Yeah. Hey, 7. They got 7. We have
3: Absolutely.
1: To play the music.
3: Absolutely.
1: Unbelievable work.
3: Well, you're a better
1: time.
3: Clue giver than
2: he's,
3: I am.
2: He's phenomenal. It's hard not to be good when he's giving.
3: I'm telling you.
2: Yeah.
3: Sorry, Brian. I'm not a good clue giver.
1: I'll take
3: giver.
1: The credit. I was just thinking, no, they're not talking about me. 7 plus the 4 makes it 11-6.
3: Okay, y'all win.
1: No, we hadn't won yet.
3: Please, come on.
1: No, if you get 5, we continue to play. You get 5
3: well,
1: or more.
3: I can't make that up.
1: You could possibly
2: do
1: it.
2: Oh, yeah. He's done it. He's
1: the
2: done
1: other well. Categories remaining for you two, y'all come down and tricks and treats. Which one you want to do?
4: Now come on down.
1: Yes. Come on down. Things associated with New Orleans.
3: Oh, Lord.
1: New Orleans. The Big Easy.
3: Wait a minute. Let me look. Oh, my Lord.
1: Good luck. You got to get 5 to continue, 6 to at least take the lead. All right. And ready, go.
3: All right. There's an event that happens in Mardi in New Orleans.
4: Mardi Gras.
2: Yeah, we'll give it to
1: them. Give it to them.
3: Their team is called the New Orleans. And this is the French whatever, where all the party. All right. This is something that you eat of seafood that comes with the tail.
4: Crawfish.
3: Okay. Another one. That's right. Okay. And you would go to a place called this to eat.
4: Restaurant.
3: Yes. And then sometimes you're called a. I don't know how to even give this.
1: Time.
3: I don't know how.
1: No, they get 5 though,
2: I
1: didn't
2: think
1: they?
2: You got 5.
1: So we at least have to play the last round.
3: How would you give that clue?
1: Which one?
3: Number 7.
2: Give it to me, brother.
1: Okay, Justin Wilson. He was a blank cook. His name, yep. You know. No, but what kind of ethnicity? Kind of they call them these in Louisiana. The spicy food is
4: Cajun.
1: Called Cajun.
2: Yeah.
3: I wouldn't have known how to give you that clue, but that is exactly right, Brian. Cajun.
1: He was Cajun, wasn't he?
2: I don't know.
1: Justin Wilson was Cajun. I believe he was.
3: So are we what?
1: Get some
3: tied?
1: On y'all.
3: We're
1: on
3: tied?
1: That. We're tied. 11-11. Tricks and treats. Things associated with a magician.
2: All right.
1: Ready? And go. I'm going to put this up my
2: sleeve.
1: Yes! You know, we do have an advantage because he can see me. I can do motions. You can't do that with Brian. There's an advantage there. I'll admit.
2: It is.
1: Yeah. Brian, you didn't win.
3: Especially when you did tattoo and arrow. And what else did you do that you... Never mind.
1: Well, you keep it now, so we got to do the climbing of the pyramid to get to 25 cents.
2: Got to flip it twice this time.
3: Okay, so y'all are up now.
2: Yep.
1: All right.
3: Thank you, Brian, for choosing me that today.
1: We got another round to play, Brian, so stand tight. Hang in there. And Brad and I will try to make our way to the top of the pyramid to win 25 cents.
3: Okay.
1: You ready? And go. Pass. A deer, elk, moose.
2: Things with antlers.
1: Yes. The numbers. You punch. The figures.
2: Things you do with a calculator.
1: Yeah. The tent, the lantern.
2: Things you take camping.
1: Yes. Well, here we are. We're spinning the wax and we play.
2: Things you hear on the radio.
1: By here. Here I am. I'm the guy that's spinning the records. Yes. Otis. Goes up and down.
2: Otis goes up and down.
1: It goes up and down in a big skyscraper.
2: The elevator.
1: Yes. All right. Back to the beginning. It's not a liquid. It's
2: solid.
1: That's it. He won it. That's all he needed. I was trying to think of things that are solid.
2: Yeah, that's it.
1: Like solid as a rock.
2: It's not
1: but we'll take it. We don't have to say it like they say it.
3: You said Otis. I thought Redding.
2: Look,
1: Otis.
2: You're talking about the elevator.
1: Made by Otis. Yeah, I did kind of mess people up with that. BLT, one more round playing with Susan again, or you want to pick another partner?
3: Oh, pick another partner. I'm this is making me feel stupid.
4: Thank you, Butler.
1: He picked me.
3: Yeah, good, thank good you, Brian. Idea.
2: The advantage you work with every day was just wiped away. The whole being able to give the signals.
1: Oh, yeah, I can't use them now. No. But we'll try. Maybe we should get extra time. Like, yeah, to flip it over and do it twice.
2: Oh, nah, depending on how it's going, we won't may do give
1: that.
2: You
1: yeah, right. You've done
2: sure.
1: that before. BLT, here are your categories. Not too soft. For openers, golden oldies, rub-a-dub-dub, give them the hook, and loud and clear.
4: Hook.
2: Oh, yeah.
1: You hook. Knew. Did you like the DJ clue? You know, playing radio DJ voice. Did you like that? I like the radio DJ thing.
2: Did you get it? Did you like it, Miss Susan?
3: Yeah. I got every one of them.
2: Yeah.
3: He's a wonderful clue giver.
1: Give them the hook.
3: Except for the Otis thing.
1: Yeah, that was terrible. Give them the hook, things that have a hook. Oh, this ought to be easy, Brian, right?
2: That's his, yeah, that's where he lives.
1: This is right? your forte. This is a fisherman here we're talking to. You ready?
4: Ready.
1: And go. These hang up on the wall and they go over the window. They're called?
4: Hooks.
1: No, they not. Forget about the hook thing. This is it goes in front of your window. It's a fabric and then you pull it.
4: Blinds.
1: No, pass.
2: Susan.
1: Drop this when you're at the in the water, your boat. You got to drop the blank to go to the bottom to hold you there. It's called an.
4: Cork.
1: No, Popeye has one on his arm. It's a tattoo of a pass. Muhammad Ali was a
4: basketball player. Athlete.
2: Time. Oh man, look.
3: Brian, what does that have to do with hooks?
2: Brian's a little younger than us though. I mean he
1: You don't know who Muhammad Ali is, Brian?
4: Yeah, he was before my time.
1: But you've heard of him, right?
4: Yeah.
1: He was before my time, really. I mean, he was pretty much past his prime when I was a kid. But
3: what
1: is he?
2: As a boxer. Throws a right hook.
1: You didn't know he was a boxer. It's a curtain. We were looking for anchor, not a cork. I mean, the thing was just completely bad from the start. Zero. And now I've been humbled, saying I give good clues. Obviously not very good clues. 0 for the 7 on there.
2: Oh.
1: Here are the remaining categories. Not too soft. Golden oldies for openers. Loud and clear or rub-a-dub-dub.
3: Oh, I'm picking the category?
2: Wait, don't do that oldies because I'm not good on music.
1: Whatever y'all want to do.
3: Wait, go down one more time, please.
1: Not too soft. Golden oldies for openers. Loud and clear or rub-a-dub-dub.
3: How about loud and clear?
1: Loud and clear. These are going to be things.
3: Oh, I have to give the clues
1: it's
3: now?
1: It's up to you. Brad, you can give them or you can give them.
2: I'll give them.
3: Okay.
2: Okay.
1: Things that call out loud and clear.
2: Oh, let me get my glasses on.
1: 30 seconds. And
3: wait,
1: go.
3: Let him look at it first.
2: Blank and Jane in the jungle.
3: Dick.
2: No, Blake and Jane swung from the vines.
3: Oh, Tarzan.
2: Yep. Pass. This is not a, they live out in the West. It's the majestic. It's a predator. It's like a dog.
3: A coyote.
2: Bigger.
3: Wolf.
2: Yes. You go to a baseball game and you set in the, what's it called, the people that are cheering?
3: Stadium?
2: No, the people that are cheering. What are you considered? The?
3: Cheering section?
2: No, but you're part of the?
3: Audience.
2: Another name.
1: Ah.
3: Oh, God.
1: Fan?
2: Crowd.
1: Crowd.
3: Oh, golly.
1: Okay.
2: We only got two.
3: I'm
1: Thank
3: so
1: you.
3: Sorry. Well,
1: at least we have a shot.
2: No, no, you're fine. I spend too much time on Wolf. Huh?
1: That's okay. Not too soft. Golden oldies for openers or rub-a-dub-dub, Ryan.
4: Rub-a-dub-dub.
1: Rub-a-dub-dub. Things associated with a bath. You ready?
4: Ready.
1: And go. We take a bath in this?
4: Shower.
1: Another thing. You lay in it.
4: Tub.
1: Yes. We get in a boxing blank.
4: Match.
1: We put this on your finger when you get married. It's a wedding
4: ring.
1: Thank you. Oh. This is what goes down when it goes down the blank. When you're letting the water out, it's called the
4: drain.
1: Yes. This is a welcome blank at the doorstep of your home. It's called a welcome pass.
4: Welcome mat.
1: Yes, you got it. Go back to it. Say Matt and Artie. Whatever. Blowing these out of the soapy things and they make what?
2: Time.
4: Bubbles.
1: Yeah, we got four. 4-2. All right, give them the hook. We've already done that. Let's see, loud and clear. We did that. All right, for openers, golden oldies are not too soft.
2: What do you think?
3: I guess Well, you said no golden
2: well,
3: oldies.
2: Let's do golden oldies. Let's do it. Come on.
3: Golden oldies?
1: Yeah. Why not? Early TV shows. Thank God we don't do that.
3: Oh, no. Because
1: if we'd been doing that one, we'd have had no chance.
3: We can't do olden. We can't do old TV shows.
1: Ready?
2: Hold on.
1: And go.
2: All right. This was the one about a dog.
3: Lassie.
2: Yes. This is the one where they did all the dance and the music played. People would get in the line. They'd come down the middle and they'd dance.
3: Oh.
2: Come on.
3: I can't think of it.
2: It wasn't Russian something. It was
3: American.
2: Come on.
3: American rock and roll. American.
2: Pass. This was the guy who wore the thing across his eyes and rode the horse.
3: Zora. Uh-uh. No. Yeah. You're playing with an old person. Come on.
2: All right. Pass. Pass. Three.
1: Time. Was it the Lone Ranger? An American Bandstand.
3: Of course it was, but I can't remember my name sometimes.
1: Oh,
3: come on.
1: Yeah, if you get hung up on it, it's tough. When you're stuck, you just can't go there. So y'all got how many?
3: That happened to you now. Look.
2: Hey, he's an emotional roller coaster.
3: Y'all are young, guys. When you go into a room, do you stop and think, what did I come in here for?
2: Look, Butler just swings up and down. Like a while ago, he was ready to just run out of here.
3: Sorry. I'm so sorry.
2: Oh, no, you're fine. I love it.
1: By the way, Coach Cook letting us know that Muhammad Ali was a basketball player. Who knew, he said.
2: Yeah.
3: Brian knew.
1: 4-3?
2: Yeah.
1: 4-3.
3: Oh, Lord.
1: We're in the lead, Brian. Let's not blow this. Back almost like square one. Not too soft or for openers.
4: Square.
1: Hmm?
2: Yeah, there you go.
4: The first one.
1: Oh, not too soft. Things that are hard. Does that make sense to you?
2: No, that's what he does to us. As soon as he gets it.
3: Listen, yeah. I'm glad Trey's gone at this point. We might have gotten in trouble if Trey were here.
1: All right, Brian, you ready?
4: Ready.
1: All right, and go. Your brain is inside your
4: head.
1: Yes. This is that you put the carrots on your finger, you know, the thing. It's a ring and it has a blank in the center of it. It is a big
4: cake.
1: Pass. The concrete is another name for concrete. Wet.
4: Floor.
1: Pass. Pizza has the bread around. It's called the what?
4: Crust.
1: Yes. This is Birmingham. It's known as the blank city. The Pittsburgh
4: Steelers.
1: Yes. The pecan is a type of
4: a nut.
1: Yes. This is what you build a house out of. Red blank.
2: Time.
4: Wait.
3: Oh, you can't count Steelers.
1: Uh-oh. Steel. If he says steel, he gets it.
3: He said Steelers.
1: Yeah, but when you say the word, it counts. If it'd, Steeler, if it'd been Steelers and he said Steel, they wouldn't have counted. But Steelers, Steel, and he says Steelers, he got it. Head. Did he never did say diamond, did he?
2: No,
1: I don't even know what he said on that. Crust, steel, nut. We got four. So the score is 8-3. You need 5 to tie. No, we don't got you.
2: What's this category we got here?
1: Four openers, things that have a key. Things that have a key. Yeah.
3: Is that somebody saying that you cheated on Steelers?
1: No.
2: It's probably Brooke calling in.
1: No, I think it was. My guess, it was the first telemarketing call of the day. We get several.
2: What are we doing, Butler?
3: I got 20 since I've been
1: here. Things
3: they
1: have a key? Is that what it was?
2: Yes.
1: Ready and go.
2: So what you open when you come in your house?
3: Door.
2: Yes. This is what you drove here.
3: Car.
2: The other name.
3: Automobile.
2: Yep. This is what you you do this. Look at me, Miss Susan.
1: Oh, she was closing.
3: Piano.
1: Out.
2: Yeah. This is what you sit at when you're working. You sit at a
3: desk.
2: Yep. You it's not a town but a
3: city.
2: Yes. Police. Think of this. A game
3: changer.
2: What runs a prison? A
3: warden.
2: Yes.
1: Man, they came back and spoiled it in the end. They got 6. That's all they needed to win.
2: Did you see him shaking that hourglass? He was
1: BLT, we just didn't come through on a couple we needed to get. We got ourselves in a bit of a jam early, but that's the way it goes. So they will play for the fast money.
3: The fast 25 cents?
1: Yeah, 25 cents. Yeah, trying to climb
3: the pyramid. That'll get me a buggy at Aldi.
2: This is a tough card.
1: All right, you ready? You got 60 seconds.
3: Wait, now, what are we doing?
1: Same thing. He's just going to ask you and have to double time this time. He's got to climb the pyramid.
3: Okay.
1: And to go.
2: All right, a bear, a lion. When they're mad, they open their mouth and they
3: roar.
2: Yeah, but what's
3: growl?
2: Yes. All right, think about this. An ex-girlfriend, an ex-boyfriend, your neighbor's new car, your neighbor's new pool. They make you...
3: Pass,
2: okay. All right, glass. The lens...
3: glasses.
2: Your contact lens, but they are...
3: They are...
2: They're not dirty, but they're...
3: Clear?
2: Yes.
1: 30 seconds.
2: All right, pass. They fly. They lay eggs in a nest.
3: Birds.
2: Yep.
3: Eagles.
2: Yep.
3: Robins.
2: 1 second, 1 minute, 1 hour.
3: Time.
2: Yep. All right, go back to this other one here. Think about like an ex-girlfriend would do what to a guy or to the current wife, would make her...
3: Kill him.
2: She's been married 3 times. Right? Would make you...
3: cry.
2: That too. But why would you cry? Because you're...
3: Heartbroken.
2: Yeah, I'm not going to give up on this one. Your neighbor's new car makes you...
3: Envy.
2: Yeah, but they're the word.
3: Jealous.
2: Ooh, that's it. Did we run out? I wasn't going
1: to
2: give up
1: did.
2: On it.
1: I didn't still, say it, so I'm still, giving it to you.
2: All right, we still didn't get it, though.
1: It, like 2 seconds were yeah. gone.
3: Well, when look, we
1: I was just
3: going to
1: see if she got it. I was just going to see if she got it.
2: I wasn't going to give up on jealous. I was like, I've got to do better than that. That was a tough one for me.
1: Did you know it, Brian?
4: No.
1: You did not know jealous.
2: Man, I did awful. Okay. I did awful.
3: I couldn't
1: have BLT, it was a lot of fun. Thank you, sir.
3: What would you have said, Michael, to give me a clue about jealous?
1: I don't know. That was a hard one. What you were doing was that
3: car,
1: you mess around
3: pool?
1: With another girl to make your other girl. Does there that make go. It sound like that? I don't know. It's hard to say. But, you know, I always wonder, are we doing this right? And aren't you supposed to give like one word clues, not just if you do it correctly?
2: Yeah,
1: which we don't care about all
2: do
1: that.
2: It correctly. Yeah, this is for entertainment.
1: Yeah, that's right. All right, Susan, great. Thanks for coming down. Appreciate everybody. But Brad, thank you, sir.
2: Yep.
1: Thank you to all the messages that we came. They got a whole bunch of those today. Thank y'all for those. Enjoy your weekend, folks. Be careful out there. We'll talk again real soon. But this week at Community Hospital, coming up next.

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1: I'm Ed Donahue with an AP News Minute. Stocks finished lower, the Dow down 695 points. President Trump wants to reduce the number of national intelligence jobs. The president told the Wall Street Journal he asked Acting National Intelligence Director Bill Pulte to start the process of firing employees. On Air Force One, the president said,
2: "I've heard that's way too high for way too long. Yeah, I wouldn't mind. If he could, I wouldn't mind that."
1: Pulte is head of the Federal Housing Finance Agency, but has no apparent national security expertise. Earlier this week, House Minority Leader Hakeem Jeffries said Pulte is willing to say or do anything Donald Trump demands.
3: No matter how reckless, vengeful, or unlawful Donald Trump's demand may be, Bill Pulte has weaponized the federal government.
1: The president says Pulte will stay on with national intelligence until a replacement is found. I'm Ed Donahue.
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3: With SRN News, I'm Keith Peters in Washington. The U.S. military says it shot down four Iranian drones that were launched toward the Strait of Hormuz on Friday and then struck some of the Islamic Republic's coastal surveillance radar sites in response, raising the risk to a shaky ceasefire as the Trump administration ramps up pressure on Iran. The U.S. stock market had its worst day since October as a sell-off in big technology companies weighed down the broader market. Bond yields surged as a strong jobs report boosted expectations that the Federal Reserve will be forced to hike interest rates at some point this year. The S&P 500 slumped 2.6% Friday, finishing with its first losing week in the last 10. The Dow Jones Industrial Average fell 695 points. This is SRN News.
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3: With SRN News, I'm Ron Taylor. With virtually no strings attached, Congress is on the verge of providing a massive infusion of cash to the Homeland Security Department. The $70 billion package that was approved overnight by the Senate and now goes to the House will be able to power President Trump's mass deportation agenda for the remainder of his term. The military says it shot down four Iranian drones that were launched toward the Strait of Hormuz Friday and then struck some of the Islamic Republic's coastal surveillance radar sites in response. U.S. Central Command said on social media that the attack drones posed an immediate threat to regional maritime traffic. U.S. employers added a surprising 172,000 jobs last month as the labor market continued to show resilience in the face of rising costs from the Iran war. The Labor Department reported Friday that job growth was down slightly last month from a revised 179,000 in April. This is SRN News.
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4: With SRN News, I'm Ron Taylor. Congress is on the verge of providing a massive infusion of cash to the Homeland Security Department. The $70 billion package that was approved overnight by the Senate and now goes to the House will be able to power President Trump's mass deportation agenda for the remainder of his term. Texas Governor Greg Abbott is concerned that a new factory isn't expected to start work for more than a year on mitigating the New World screwworm fly infestation in his state. The factory breeds sterile flies as part of plans to stop the fly's flesh-eating larva from threatening the $113 billion cattle industry. Abbott has pledged that Texas will help the Department of Agriculture accelerate construction of the $750 million breeding facility. U.S. employers adding a surprising 172,000 jobs last month as the labor market continued to show resilience in the face of rising costs from the Iran war. This is SRN News.
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1: With SRN News, I'm Ron Taylor. The Red Hot Knicks are going home. Two wins away from an NBA championship that the capital of the world has been waiting to see for generations. Jalen Brunson hit a go-ahead free throw with 9.5 seconds left after a turnover by Victor Wembanyama moments earlier. Then Wembanyama missed a jumper at the end of New York's 105-104 win over the San Antonio Spurs on last night for a 2-0 lead in the NBA Finals. U.S. employers adding a surprising 172,000 jobs last month as the labor market continued to show resilience in the face of rising costs from the Iran war. The Labor Department reporting yesterday that job growth was down slightly last month from a revised 179,000 in April. The unemployment rate stayed at a low 4.3%. The job market has been recovering this year from a dismal 2025. This is SRN News.
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0: 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Chapter's services are completely free to you. 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
1: Yeah, we got some questions around budgeting, how to pay off debt, building wealth. But the number one question was around retirement. And this is the age-old question. How can I determine if I have enough savings to retire?
0: Ooh, age-old. I see what you did there.
1: Age-old. See, you like that. That's retirement. Good. This comes down to one core idea. You want to have enough saved so that you can live off the growth without depleting the principal. So without getting it down to zero while you're still alive. That's not fun. So your annual retirement expenses, you can divide that by 0.1. That's your retirement nest egg goal if you're looking at 10% rate of return annually. So if you need 60 grand a year to live on, you need at least $600,000 invested in good growth stock mutual funds, averaging 10% annually. So that 60K comes from growth alone. Your principal stayed intact, that's 600 grand if that happens. So to get your number, ask yourself, where do you want to live in retirement? What does your ideal lifestyle look like? Will you have any other income streams like pension, Social Security, part-time work? That all gets factored in here. And a few important reminders. If you're young especially, I would not fully count on that Social Security number, especially as your primary income.
0: I would absolutely have it be a bonus that may come.
1: I love
0: Plan
1: that.
0: For it to not exist.
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0: All right, let's roll out to Toronto, Ontario, or as Texans call it, Northern Oklahoma, and talk to Alex. What's up, Alex?
1: Did we lose him?
0: Alex, you there?
1: It's that Canadian phone line stuff. We just can't figure it out. All right. We'll try Alex later on.
0: Let's go to Greg in Charlottesville, Virginia. What's up, Greg?
2: Hey, John and George. Honored to speak with y'all. Huge fans of both your shows.
0: Thank you, brother. Appreciate you, man. What's up?
2: Hey, so my wife and I are... I have the opportunity to buy the house that we are renting. We've been renting it for 5 years. We love the property. It's a 2.5-acre property, single-family home. The reason we have some pause is because I've heard Dave talk a lot about manufactured homes and the way they go down in value.

0: this situation versus one that's parked on a rented piece of land with wheels on it. I've not heard Dave talk about that.
1: I don't know.
2: If you weren't renting this place, would you guys be on the market going, that's the one?
0: Probably because of the market in this area.
2: What's it cost for a single-family home in your area?
1: $17 million.
0: So the comps for like a three-bedroom, two-bath, 1,600-square-foot house on 2.5 acres is probably $450 around here.
2: Okay.
0: And we have the opportunity to buy this one for $300.
2: That feels like a lot of money for a house of that type.
0: Okay. So the landlord, we have a great relationship with him. He's owned it for 15 years, and he bought it for $90, and it's now appraised right at $300.
1: Is the home appraising for that, or is the land appraising for that?
0: The whole thing. Yeah, the land itself is almost $200.
1: Yeah, I would imagine the land is what's appreciated around this, especially in Toronto. Getting $200.
2: The real asset
1: is the dirt. 2.5 acres is the dirt, yeah.
2: What's your financial situation?
0: Oh, it's fine. We have no debt. We're ready to buy.
2: How much do you have in savings?
0: We love the about $50,000.
2: So you'd be taking on a $250,000 mortgage?
0: Yeah.
2: Have you crunched the numbers on a 15-year fixed rate to see what that payment would end up being?
0: Yeah, it all works fine. We'd be fine. We would actually love to buy it. I was just curious if there was any insights on the double wide. Outside, it looks like a ranch house. It has no, I know you couldn't tell it's a double wide from the outside. Inside, it still has the paneling on the walls. We've lived here for 5 years. We love it. I was just wanted to get an opinion on that, and that's.
2: I mean, obviously, it's appreciated, but I think that's because of the dirt, not because of the house. So I don't want you to be misled thinking that, well, this house is going to be worth $500,000. It may one day, but that's going to be largely due to the dirt, and that house will be scrapped, and they'll put something else on there.
1: Yeah, given the way how they've surrendered the title, et cetera, I can't give you an answer. I don't know.
2: We'd be lying if we were like,
1: yeah,
2: it absolutely will do this or this. I would just personally,
0: right.
2: If you're not ready to buy a traditional single-family home, then I would just pause and keep renting and wait to get that $400,000 house a year or two from now.
1: Or at the very, very least, brother, I know you've lived there for 5 years. I would still go through the entire rigmarole and get a full home inspection on it and talk to an inspector.
0: Mm-hmm.
1: Even though you've lived there and said, no, we know everything about this house. We've lived there for 5 years. I'd want someone to come through. That'd be worth the money for me to make sure I knew what I was getting into and what it's worth. And you may want to check with a mortgage professional in your area and check and see if there's lending law differences on mobile homes versus traditional homes. I just don't have enough. I don't know enough. Dave might know that off the top of his head.
0: I talked with Churchill, and we've started the process.
1: Okay. And I trust them. I mean, I've trusted them multiple times. And so
2: what do you guys make?
0: About 80.
2: Okay, I'm just trying to think, how long would it take you guys to save up another 50 grand or 70 grand? Would that be 2-3 years?
0: At least, because right now we've been married for the 5 years that we've lived here. We've saved the 50 in 5, but we've been only paying $1,000 in rent. If we move out, which the landlord has said we're either moving out or we're buying, anything else in the area is $1,800 to $2,500 in rent. We're renting from my employer, actually, so we've been getting a great deal with that.
2: Mm-hmm.
0: So if we move out, that's kind of one of the other motivations for just buying it, because of what rent is going to be if we just move out.
2: Yeah, but rent is temporary, and this home is a long-term decision. So that's the piece I'm thinking through: is 10 years from now, are you going to be really glad you bought this thing, or are you going to go, man, it probably wasn't the smartest decision at the time. We were kind of strong-armed into it with this ultimatum of either go rent for $1,800 or buy it. And so that's the part that I don't like doing this from a place of sort of urgency.

0: have to. I got to keep my boss happy. Sure. I've got to keep my
1: But it sounds like you guys. You've made the decision in your head, and now you're just like, was this? Should we be continue down this path?
2: Yeah. Yeah.
1: What if you what?
2: What if we bought it thinking we would sell it in 5 to 7 years?
0: That's what I can't give you an answer on. If it was a traditional mobile home, I would say it's going to go down in value. Because it's by itself on 2.5 acres, there's a possibility in Toronto that the dirt appreciates pretty significantly.
1: That's what you're hoping for in that scenario. And that's just, there's a gamble there.
0: I can't see a world where the home appreciates, but maybe the dirt will appreciate. But nobody can look in a crystal ball like that.

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4: Today's scripture of the day is 1 Peter 5:8. Be alert and of sober mind. Your enemy, the devil, prowls around like a roaring lion looking for someone to devour. Jordan Peterson says, don't be a slave to stupid rules. Like your clothes have to match all the time, George.
5: How'd you know?
4: Well, I can just see your clothes match.
5: Fashion has rules.
4: Mine don't always. They may be stupid rules.
5: Jordan Peterson famously wears matching suits.
4: His suits are pretty fancy. Yeah. Let's go out to James in Boston. Hey, James, what's up, man?
6: Hey, how's it going?
4: Doing all right, brother. How are you, man?
6: Hey, doing pretty good. So me and my fiance, we're both 20. We have one kid together right now. And
4: did you say you're 20?
6: Yes.
4: Okay.
6: All right. We both moved out when I was 16. She moved out when she was 17. Neither of us have parents behind us at this point. And we recently found out that I'm terminally ill and I have like 10 to 12 years. That's the kind of estimate.
4: Okay.
6: And so,
4: what's the diagnosis, man?
6: I would like to keep it private, but it's, okay. More having to do with, brain function.
4: Okay.
6: And, so, yeah, so I make like about 30 an hour right now. She makes about 25 an hour. And so I guess my question is, we both are going to school right now. I'm going to school to be an electrician. She's going to school to be a registered nurse. And with like 10 to 12 years left, I was wondering if it would be better for us to go out and take a loan out to get a house now. That's something that she has for when I'm gone, or wait a couple of years until we're both settled in our jobs. And I don't think the size of the house would change much, but, you know, we can do a lot of the work ourselves for fixing it up. But, yeah, I guess that would be my question.
4: So, first off, man, you're pretty sober-minded for a 20-year-old with a young child and a fiance. And I'd like to just tell you, man, I hate that you're in this position. I hate it for you, man.
6: Yeah, me too.
4: especially. How long have you been wrestling with this diagnosis?
6: For the past year now.
4: Okay.
6: About a year now, yeah.
4: So it's set in. This is happening, right?
6: Yeah. Okay. Yeah, no, definitely.
4: This isn't going to be any help at all, but can I just say this? I have close friends who work in pretty advanced medicine right now, especially with this influx of wild new technology. And for whatever it's worth, it may be worth keeping a light on. The story I'm being told, there's going to be some earth-shattering transformations in health technology over the next 5 to 6 years. And I'll be praying for you, man. And I hope that some of these discoveries and some of these new interventions may be able to support you and change your life, man.
6: Yeah, no, definitely. I mean, I try and live my life like there's going to be a cure, and try and live each day to its fullest. You know,
4: love
6: that's
4: it.
6: All you can do.
4: Love it. The last thing on earth I would do is sign up for a chain myself to any sort of payment that I'm going to have to make. Because with a 10 to 12 year window, I'm sure they told you that might be 6 years too. Might be 5 years also. Right?
6: No, it's at least 10 years. But yeah,
4: okay.
6: No more than 15. But like, yeah, at least 10 years.
4: I wouldn't recommend that. I love the idea of your wife going to get or your fiance about to be your wife. I love the idea of her getting a certification like this. It's going to give her a career after you've passed. You entering into being an electrician right now, I mean, that's a 7-year process, isn't it, before you're fully licensed?
6: Yeah, I have some scholarships to get some money off of that and also do a like kind of fast-paced course.
4: How quickly could you get out into the field?
6: I think 4 years, but I have a friend that's going to be able to help me get he has an electrical company, and he's going to help me get in there early and do work for him.
4: So here's what I want you to keep in mind. The single most precious resource you have right now is time.
6: Right.
4: And so if I'm looking at a 3-year-old who's about to be a 4-year-old, and I'm looking at 1 to 2 to 3 more years of having to work 5 million hours a week to try to get my journeyman's license to do this, and I'm making $30 an hour right now in my current job, and my wife's about to be a registered nurse, and maybe we could invest in her so that she can go get her nurse practitioner degree, or she can get her bachelor's in nursing. Like, that would be where I begin to look at what's the best thing I can do to provide. Is it also going to school just because I have some scholarship opportunities, or am I going to be the greatest foundation and anchor so that she can go build an amazing life? So in the event I'm not here, she is so set up to go do whatever she wants to do.
6: Right, yeah.
4: But time.
6: Yeah, no, that's really what I want to do for her.
4: Time is the thing. And so if time means you're going to be at home and you're going to be an anchored presence, you're making $30 an hour, which is a great hourly wage, man. You're not going to, you know, you're not going to go buy a 17,000 square foot house with $30 an hour, but man, that's a good wage, especially if you can support her. She can go get a nursing degree debt free. You can spend precious, precious time with this baby that's coming. That's where my head goes. George, what do you think?
5: Yeah, do you guys have any debt currently?
6: No, no debt.
5: Do you have savings in the bank?
6: Yeah, about $10,000.
5: Awesome. Well, I definitely would not go out and buy a house right now. It's not going to give you the stability you think, because that payment's going to stay that payment. And if something were to happen to you, well, now she's on the hook for that payment. Otherwise, she needs to sell this house. And so I would wait until you guys are financially ready to buy this house, as if you didn't have this diagnosis, and just save up a strong down payment. I mean, I'm from the Boston area. I don't think you can get a house at 20 within a 30-mile radius of the city.
6: Okay, so I don't live in Boston, but it's in a rural area. So it's
5: what is the house going to cost?
6: You can get some for 225 to 300 range.
5: Okay, so that's still,
6: and
5: even making 100K
6: out
5: with rates right now, you might still be looking at, you know, almost a six-figure down payment to do this the right way, where it's 25% of your monthly take-home pay, and then I would work to pay this thing off the next 10 to 15 years.
6: Right.
5: And so putting a huge down payment, buying a reasonable home, that's going to help you knock out the mortgage fast. That's the best thing you can do for her, is leave her with no mortgage payment, no debt, a bunch of money in the bank. And in the meantime, invest for the future. Invest for that child for college in a 529 plan. Invest in your own retirement that she will then inherit one day. And so that you leave her in the best position possible to where she's not scrambling.
6: So what if in a couple of years she's going to be a registered nurse and she's making close to $50 an hour? Could I, in these next 2 years, be saving, both of us saving up a bunch of cash to put down, like, whatever, 50 grand or something like that?
7: Absolutely.
5: Yeah, that would be my next goal for you guys, is every dollar is focused on that down payment fund, and we're just putting it in a high-yield savings account for the next, let's say, 2 years. How much money could you guys sock away in 2 years doing this?
6: That's hard to say. I would say 25, maybe 30. I would say 30 would be.
5: So 15 grand a year, a little over $1,000 a month is what you guys could do right now?
6: Yeah, probably.
7: And also cash flow her nursing school?
6: Yeah.
5: Yeah, I mean, that's the plan. And if it takes another year or two after that to get the down payment, once her income's up, then I would do that. Because you're probably going to need at least 50, 60, 70 down on a $230,000 home in order to keep it at that 25% of take-home pay. So that's the that's the math equation you're trying to solve for here. And so the baby steps still apply. The math is the math. I would have a will in place. I'm assuming you don't have term life insurance at the time of the diagnosis.
6: I don't.
5: Okay.
7: And I'll tell you this, having sat with
6: – I have a question.
7: Go real fast.
6: I got tested without my legal name. Can I still get life insurance?
5: I doubt it. With the diagnosis, they're going to look up every single medical record you've ever had, regardless.
6: There would be no medical record.
7: Well, I mean, but you're going to have to – I mean, you're going to have to perjure yourself. You'd have to lie.
5: It would be fraud at that point. So
7: they're going to ask you if you have any diagnosis, whatever.
5: You can still contact them and see what your options are. There might be, like, a guaranteed issue policy. It's expensive. It helps cover, like, part of the mortgage, but – it's not going to be what you usually could get.
7: We'll be thinking about you, Brother James. Thanks for the call, my man. Remember, there's ultimately only one way to financial peace, and that's to walk daily with the Prince of Peace, Christ Jesus.

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0: Normal is broke and common sense is weird. 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I'm Dave Ramsey, your host. Thank you for joining us, America. We're so glad you're here. Jade Washall, Ramsey personality, number one best-selling author, is my co-host today. We're glad you're here. Open phones at 888-825-5225. TJ starts us off in Kansas City. Hi, TJ. What's up?
1: Hey, guys. Glad you have me on today. I'm doing good.
0: Well, we're honored to have you. How can we help?
1: So, just in kind of a position where my family's living paycheck to paycheck kind of thing, and we've tried all kinds of stuff. We've gone through financial advisors and coaches at our banks and all that, and we're just hitting a wall where we just feel stuck and know that some patterns or behaviors somewhere have to change.
2: So when you looked at that with the various coaches, did you find that there was a spending problem, or did you find that there was an income problem?
1: What I heard most was, it looks like you need to generate more income. That's okay. What I heard, but we never could, you know.
2: What is your income?
1: So I gross around $69,000 a year.
2: Okay, and what do you take home monthly?
1: Monthly, I net around $5,026, I think, something like that.
2: Okay, what about your wife?
1: My wife doesn't have an income. She homeschools our kids and takes her motherly responsibilities pretty seriously.
2: Okay. How old are the kids?
1: 9, 11, and 5.
2: Okay. I agree. You probably are facing an income issue. You're below the national average there, and so you are going to feel that. I'm assuming there's debt involved as well.
1: Correct. That's definitely the biggest hurdle is if we could get out from underneath like one thing, it'd probably give us some wiggle room for other things.
2: Absolutely. You'd feel that snowball effect. So tell us about the debt that you have.
1: I say own loosely, but we do own our house through mortgage.
2: Okay.
1: We have a couple of different credit cards, a vehicle loan, and student loans.
0: How much?
2: Tell us the credit cards, tell us the car, and tell us the student loans.
1: Okay, gotcha. So the student loans are only mine, and they total about $62,000. The mortgage, the remaining balance is $200,500.
2: Okay.
1: The vehicle loan is about $19,000.
2: Okay.
1: And both credit cards are around about $8,500 each.
2: Okay, so $16,000.
0: You guys are normal, but normal,
1: yeah.
0: But normal sucks.
1: Correct.
0: Yeah, I mean that you got like the same kind of debt most people have: debt, credit card debt, a student loan that's been around so long. I think it's a pet. How long y'all been married?
1: 12 years this August.
0: So the student loan's 14 years old.
1: I graduated in 2012 with those, and so...
0: I'll be 14 years old.
1: Yeah.
2: Are you using that degree, TJ?
1: Not directly.
0: What do you have one,
1: but... So I actually work for an antique store that specializes in antique books and firearms, very high collectibles.
0: What do you do? Just retail clerk there?
1: I'm the shipping coordinator. I also do a lot of the research for the individual items and things like that.
2: What's your degree?
1: I graduated from a Bible college with a youth and family degree, a youth and family ministry degree.
2: Okay.
0: So the part about you using your degree is you're not, which is okay, but you're not at all.
1: I'm using it in that it's a placeholder on a resume.
0: Well, yeah.
2: The reason I asked is because I do agree with what everyone else has said, which is you do need to get your income up because when you get your income up, you're going to have more margin available to you, and then you'll be able to use that margin, which is extra money after everything is minimum payments and everything else is satisfied. That extra margin is what you use to pay off your debt using the debt snowball. And you were absolutely right. if you listed these out from smallest to largest, so in this case, one of the $8,000 credit cards would be first. If you freed up one of those credit card bills, that's a little bit more margin that now you're adding to your life, a little bit more room to breathe. That allows you to pay off then the next $8,000 credit card. You see how this works? So I agree with you. So the question is, how can we add more income? There's you who can go out and get some temporary side hustles, right? I think that you've got, something tells me you've got some extra hours in the day that you could do that. Not ideal, but you've got the time. And then I'm also looking over at your wife, who's got some margin for time. She's homeschooling, and I do want to call this out. That's a personal choice. That's a values choice. But as she's homeschooling, it's also meaning that she's not adding a paycheck to the mix. And that's a choice that you guys are making. So everything, if I'm looking at your situation, suddenly everything is on the table.
0: Yeah.
2: And we
0: so
2: can say,
0: here's the thing. Nothing changes until something changes. So Jade's exactly right. And
1: correct.
0: What the people that you've been with before have not told you, and we're going to be brave enough because we love you, to tell you the truth is, you're going to have to get radical to break this cycle. Beans and rice, rice and beans. You're not going to see the inside of a restaurant unless you're working there as your extra job. You're not going on vacation because you're broke people, and broke people aren't going on vacation. You're going to get this stinking car paid off, or you're going to sell it. She's going to pick up a side hustle. You're going to pick up a side hustle. You guys are going to sell so much stuff, the kids think they're next. We are going on a mission to clean these debts up. And tonight, you're going to get both credit cards out and look at them together with a candle lit and have a ceremony, a plastic surgery party, and chop those stupid butt things up. And we're going to get on an every dollar budget, and we're going to get so fired up and wired up because I'm sick and tired of being sick and tired. When you get that going, you'll get out of debt. But you will not get out of debt doing what you're doing. Because what you're doing is running like a rat in a wheel, getting no traction.
1: I have two very specific nuanced questions that I think could at least give me a bit better of a passing.
2: Yeah, ask them.
1: The first one regarding the credit cards. I did recently do a balance transfer from one card to another, regardless of how we feel about balance transfers. That specific card has a 0% interest rate until October of 2026. Am I better off paying towards the 0% interest rate?
2: It's your smallest debt anyway. It's your smallest debt anyway, so it honestly doesn't matter.
0: I don't care about interest rates are not your problem. Cash flow is your problem.
1: Okay.
0: You need rid of the debt so you don't have payments.
2: The number one
0: and
2: thing
0: when you don't have payments, you're going to have margin. That's what Jade's been saying.
2: The number one thing on your checklist, TJ, is tonight you sit down with your wife. You need to make sure you both have this equal level of intensity on what it's going to take to get out of this. And the two of you are going to brainstorm, what are you going to do with your extra time to make money? And what am I going to do with my extra time to make money? And you don't stop the conversation until the two of you have lists of jobs that you'll be applying for in the morning.
0: Yeah, and 10 years from now, what are you going to be doing that's not a clerk in an antique store? Where you make $169, not $69.

0: You know, the first time I became a dad, something flipped. 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

0: Carl is in New York City. Hi, Carl. What's up? Well, if I push the button, we could talk to you, Carl. I'm sorry. Let's try again. What's up, Carl?
1: I'm making about $200,000 a year, and I'm having a real hard time budgeting. I was in trouble with credit card debt, which I have since put a Band-Aid on it. But I'm looking for a tool to be able to move forward so I don't fall back into that credit card debt.
2: Okay. When you say you're struggling to budget $200,000, what do you mean exactly? Tell us exactly what you mean by that.
1: You know, I just feel my day-to-day puts me a bit upside down, and then I wind up leaning on credit cards, just not disciplined enough, so to speak. And I feel that a budget and putting certain monies aside specifically for the mortgage and you know, groceries and day-to-day things would help me save more and be able to become a little bit more independent and not, you know, so upside down. I mentioned I had $27,000 in credit card debt, and I went ahead and took a second mortgage because it was a lot better than 30%, right? So I have an 8% loan now on my second mortgage. Still have decent equity in my home.
0: But you're still doing the same thing.
1: Now. Yeah.
0: And it's gonna get worse every time you do this. Yeah. You treated the symptom, not the problem. The symptom is credit card debt. The problem is you spend more than you make.
1: Exactly.
0: So why do you spend more than you make? What's it going to?
1: Well, historically, it went to just necessities, as I call it. I mean, maybe living outside of our budget, spending too much on dinners, going out drinking, buying stuff for the house, cars, motorcycles. I mean, that list can go on and on. But I feel like I have a better handle on that now. I'm not doing that anymore.
2: Because you're using a budget.
1: Well, yeah, I had a budget, but it kind of fell apart.
2: Okay.
1: I don't have a budget currently, but I want to put one in place.
0: So how much debt do you guys have, Carl, not counting your house?
1: I am happy to say nothing.
2: What about the $27,000 that you rolled into the second mortgage, and there's nothing beyond that?
0: No car debt.
1: That's correct. No.
0: No student loan debt.
1: That's all bundled in.
2: So what?
1: No student loan.
0: How much is your house payment?
1: It'll be $2,800 now with the home equity. It was $2,200.
0: Okay, so if I take $200,000 minus $2,800 a month, there's a lot left over.
1: Yes. I agree.
2: You want to know what I think?
1: Where is it all going?
2: I know where it's all going, and you're not the first one to fall victim to this. You make a fine income. It's a great income. You guys probably feel like you make a great income, and you've given yourself the excuse to be sloppy because you think that you can out-earn bad financial choices, and it always comes back to bite you in the butt, and that's what's happened to you. So I think what's happened is it's not a budget problem. It is a self-control problem, right? Because you put those items, those line items, you say, I'm only spending $500 on going out to eat, or I'm only spending $1,000 on groceries. And the self-control problem comes when you start to butt up against that line item amount. And then you say, you know what? I'm just going to do it anyway. Right?
1: Yes.
2: I know I've overspent. I'm just going to do it anyway. And so that's a personal problem. It's not a budget problem.
1: Well, I don't disagree.
2: You know?
1: I don't disagree. There's one more tidbit to the equation. Yes, I make $200,000. However, I have a $100,000 base. The other $100,000 comes in two payments throughout the year in a bonus check.
2: Okay.
1: So it's that ebb and flow. So every 6 months, yeah, sure, I get the lion's share. Mm-hmm. But throughout the other months is where I get myself in that trouble. And I feel that a proper budgeting tool would help me become more disciplined, and that's
0: so
1: what I'm having a hard
0: time. Let's pretend for a
1: saying.
0: Second that let's just make up a number, okay?
1: Mm-hmm.
0: We're going to put you on Every Dollar, the world's best budgeting tool that we've developed because we're the best at this, and you and your wife are going to sit down and give every dollar an assignment before the month begins. Now, if we could pan back a little bit, you're going to have to walk into this carefully, and I don't know exactly how you're going to walk into it, but here's a plan. Let's pretend that out of the next budget, out of the next bonus, which is half of your income, and that's a strain. That's where the strain's coming from. That's a good point of information, by the way. Thank you for telling us that. So let's pretend that you need $124,000, which is approximately, let's say $120,000, $10,000 a month minus taxes. So I need $10,000 a month to operate. But I've only got $8,000 because I only got $8,300 because I only got $100 coming in. You follow me?
1: Yes.
0: So out of the next bonus check, I set aside $20,000 to subsidize my monthly baseline. Follow me?
1: Gotcha.
0: Okay.
1: Yeah, I'm writing it down.
0: And so, or you can set aside if you want to make it even $24,000. That'd be $2,000 a month. So out of my next bonus check, I set $24,000 into a separate savings account. Each month, I move $2,000 over, plus I have my $100 to work with, and I set my budget on that. And then anything else in the budget, anything else in that bonus can go to reduce these debts and to build wealth and to buy things. If we were going to go on a trip, we'd take it out of a bonus check after we pulled our 24 out. Okay, if we were going to go buy a couch, we'd take it out of the bonus check. In cash, if after we pulled our 24 out. You know what I'm saying? So,
1: yes.
0: You know, you get a $50,000 bonus check twice a year. We're going to pull 24 out at least once a year, or maybe 12 out of each one, okay? And then that gives me some other amount of money out of that bonus. And you already need to have it also allocated before it comes. Every dollar needs to be spent on paper and be in agreement with your spouse before it comes into your house. And then stick to the plan the two of you wrote down, and you pinky swear and spit shake and make a contract.
1: So there's no magic tool. This is just something I can build myself.
0: I'm going to give you the every dollar budget. That's the tool, because it's a system that will show you how to work the Ramsey process. But what I just designed for you is a customized version.
2: Yeah.
0: But to deal with your volatile income, your you know, because you probably can't live on $100.
1: Right.
0: By the time you pay your house payment and your groceries, if you can, well, then you got another $100 to throw at stuff as it comes in, right? Which will clean up all these debts real quick. I mean, $100,000 to clean up almost every debt but your house. Well, no, you only have them. You don't have
2: anything.
0: It's
2: just the second mortgage,
0: Knock the second mortgage out the first bonus check, right?
1: Right.
0: And no more credit cards. Cut them up.
2: Did you cut them up?
0: You cut them up and use a debit card. We do not spend money we do
1: not
0: have.
1: In the wallet.
2: No, you got to cut them up. You got to take them out of the wallet and cut them up.
0: They have to be. They have to die. The accounts need to be closed. Debit cards only. The debit card will do everything the credit card will do except get you into debt.
2: And also, something cool happens when you cut them up. You don't have anything to fall back on. So you have to manage your money. You have to do it the correct way. Otherwise, when you run out, you run out. And there's nothing else you can spend on. So that's good. Every dollar's going to help you. It's going to be great.
0: Yeah, hang on. We'll have Christian pick up. We'll put you in the premium version. We'll pay for it and get you started. It's a free app, people, that you can download. But the upgrade version has it automatic downloads from your debit card usage from your bank. And so it keeps everything up, keeps everything current automatically for you. And it's a very powerful tool. And it actually has built into it all of the Ramsey system, the baby steps, and shows you everything you need to do. And, you know, when you lay it out and the first time you do it, you're going to sit down, you're going to say, where's all my money been going? Because there's $3,000. I don't know where it's been going.
2: Yeah.
0: Everyone has that happen. You feel like you got a raise when you do a budget because the disorganization and the chaos, the impulse spending, the lack of self-control, the inability to say no because I make a lot of money. All that kind of, that was a really good insight.
2: Yeah. But stick with it. Don't just do this one time in the first month if you're in the red, quit. Stick with it. It takes most people 90 days to start locking in and really get the feel for it. So stick with it. Don't quit after 1 month.

0: Here's something most Medicare agents won't say. 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But here's the good news. Chapter's services are completely free to you. 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That's #250 and say Medicare.
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3: 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Yes, put it down. 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

0: Seth is in Boca Raton. Hi, Seth. How are you?
1: I'm wonderful. Thank you for taking the call. It's great to speak with you both. So, Dave, before I ask you my money question and the specific advice, I'll give you a quick family dynamic and my specific financial vitals. So I'm 52 years old. I'm single, no kids, no debt. I've been in debt. I went bankrupt 20 years ago. Fortunately, I'm in a lot better place. I make between $1,500 and $2,000 a week in cash. I work in the restaurant business, so it varies. I own my car. It's just me and my doggy. I have $60,000 cash in the bank, so I'm doing okay. The bad news is I have no retirement. So the good news is that my father, so I decided to move to Florida a couple of years ago when I realized my father's health was declining with Alzheimer's dementia. I have an older brother, so the family dynamic is myself and my older brother. We never got along very well growing up and most of our adult life, but now with regards to my dad's health, it's actually helped bring our relationship to much stronger, and it's a blessing. And it's a blessing. It's a blessing for me as an adult son to be able to move to Florida to make sure my dad is okay. We moved him into a retirement, or I should say an assisted living, and now in memory care. Fortunately, my father was always wonderful with money in terms of saving. My mom was a spender. Unfortunately, my mom passed, and then so did my dad's second wife. So my dad is 84, as I mentioned. He has a long-term healthcare policy, which is paying for his assisted living. So really, we don't need to spend any money really a month to take care of his needs. My dad's estate, we had a conversation, my brother and I, with his financial advisor. My dad's estate is worth just under $5 million. He's got about 900-800-ish in an IRA, and then he has, two accounts with Morgan Stanley. What we learned is that of that Morgan Stanley account, we kind of hit the stock lottery, Dave. My dad had a stock that he purchased for $22 a share, 1,000 shares, and it's now trading at over $1,000 a share. So we have about $1 million position on one stock. I think I know your answer, but I'm asking your advice. Do we sell off some of the stock, obviously move that then to a mutual fund? How do we do it? What's the best strategy? And just kind of the question is, ultimately, my brother and I want to make sure that his estate is safe, which will then thankfully take care of my retirement as well as my brother and his family's.
0: So, yes, you said $22,000 invested in what turned into $1 million.
1: That's correct. Yep. He has a $22 cost basis. Yep. Okay. And we know that if we sold it, then there's, long-term gain. There's long-term gain. But then, if we keep it and then he passes away, we then get that new step-up basis, so on and so forth. But I know that 25% of his net income.
0: You've got to weigh out is the risk of a single stock is substantial because whatever that company does, so does the $1 million, right? If that owner comes out and decides he's going to be in the Epstein files and the stock goes, or the guy, the CEO, and the stock goes in half, then you lost $500,000. Okay? Mm-hmm. That's because you got it in one thing. That's the risk. Okay? If you decide I don't want the risk, you're going to have $150,000 in capital gains tax. He's going to have $150,000 in capital gains tax. Y'all are managing it for him. Okay.
1: Exactly.
0: And as you said, that's on the one hand. On the other hand, if we leave it alone, we don't have any taxes, but we have the risk, and he passes away, there'll be no taxes on it. So it's a $150,000 decision. So I'm going to weigh $150,000 in taxes against the risk that this particular company is going to somehow tank before

0: is let's just be inappropriately callous. Okay, can I just be mean a minute? It sounds mean because I'm talking about your dad. Okay, but as long as he passes away before this company does something wrong, then you would not have wanted to move it. So the sooner he passes away versus the risk, the less you would want to do that. And so I'm gauging his health and his situation mathematically, sadly, against whether we begin to move some of this away. And that's what you do. So who is the company? Is it Apple?
1: No, it's Micron.
0: Hmm. Interesting.
1: Micron is up 900% in one calendar year.
0: Yeah.
1: If you look at it, I'm sure you're probably familiar with them. They're, you know, they do the AI chip and it's literally like, I call it a stock lottery. So
0: yeah, it's a very volatile position.
1: Yeah. So do you think selling off 20% of that and then putting that couple hundred thousand in a mutual fund, is it safer, kind of lowers our position and our risk a little bit? Is that a smart decision or?
0: Yes. I probably would say I'm going to sell off 20% every year until he passes.
1: Yeah. That's kind of what my brother and I were talking.
0: Yeah.
1: Are there different strategies, Dave, that are beneficial? Like, in terms of when we do decide to sell, like I heard something about a covered call, like, or is that just?
0: No, I wouldn't get into all that. I would just say I'm weighing the stepped up basis against the risk of a highly volatile tech AI company. This is not a steady, I mean, they're not a bad company. I'm not trashing them, but this is a sudden leap up, which also is, more accustomed to a sudden leap down. If this was something boring, like Apple would be much more boring. Agreed?
1: Yeah, sure. Uh-huh.
0: Yeah. So that's at the stock price you're mentioning, that's what kind of what I thought it was. But that one's been more of a steady thing where, you know, AI and microchip is just like suddenly on the scene and suddenly off the scene and suddenly it won't matter and suddenly nobody will care and it'll be worth zero. That scares me. So
1: I kind of thought that on a separate subject. My dad happens to be a plaintiff in a class action lawsuit. His second wife passed and there's a class action lawsuit that he's involved in. If my dad was to pass before we got litigation, because currently we're in litigation, we're basically waiting to, you know, see what the offer is in terms of our specific case with my dad's second wife. In your experience, would that still, like, if the plaintiff passes, meaning my dad, does that then, and then there's a judgment rendered, would that then go to my dad's estate, which is basically the trust that my brother and I have, or does that lawsuit go away? Just curious on that, since I had you on the phone. And thank you again so much for everything you do.
0: I'm not a legal expert. I think it'll go to the estate, but I would ask an attorney to get a real opinion about that. My opinion is probably worth what you paid for it there, but I think it is. So let's recap, because we were talking gobbledygook there for a minute. When someone has paid $22,000 for a stock that's worth $1 million, if you transfer it, if you cash it out, obviously, before you die, you pay taxes on the difference, the gain. If instead it passes to your heirs, they pay taxes on the difference in market value and whatever they sell it for. And if you sell it within 6 months of death, it is presumed to be market value by the IRS. So zero taxes on $1 million gain at death, or taxes on everything over $22,000 on $1 million. So basically $1 million gain is $150,000 swing in taxes. If these two brothers receive this money with the stepped up basis to market value, they have no taxes upon dad's death. But if the stupid thing goes in half before then, you'll wish you had paid some taxes.
2: Mm-hmm.
0: And that's kind of what he's weighing out and what we were weighing out with him. But it comes down to how much faith do you have in that particular company to stay stable?
2: Dad's
0: and how
2: health.
0: Much faith do you have in, sadly, dad's health?
2: Yeah.
0: I mean, that's being very callous. But that's the mathematical analysis. And then you've got to, you know, cry a little bit, have your heart in that, and say out loud, this is an awkward discussion, weird to talk about, but it's weird for me to sit down with my whole family and go over my estate plan once a year.

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0: Gabby is in Gainesville, Florida. Hi, Gabby. How are you? Well, I'll keep doing that. Gabby, how are you?
1: I'm doing well. How are you, Dave and Jade?
0: Better than we deserve. What's up?
1: Alrighty. So, my husband and I just got married in January, and since before we got married, we were starting on the baby steps because we both had student loan debt and a bit of credit card debt. However, my husband owns our house with his mother and my mother-in-law, because they bought the house after he graduated college as an investment for him. And she plans on moving the ownership to myself within the next month or two. But she also plans on refinancing the house. But to do so, it's tied with my husband's credit score. And one of our biggest debt sums is his credit card. So she's been pressuring us to make sure we pay that down. But since we've been following the baby steps, we've been going with our smallest debts first. So basically, my question is, should we focus on paying down his credit card so that we can refinance the house, or should we stick to the
0: plan? So how much is on the credit card?
1: It's about $12,000.
0: Okay. And how much is the other debts?
1: So my student loans are about $14,000. Mm-hmm. His student loans are $12,000. Mm-hmm. My credit card is $8,000. Mm-hmm. And his credit card is $12,000.
0: Yeah, you already gave me. That's the one you already gave me, right?
1: Yes, sir.
0: Okay. All right. So they're all fairly close.
1: Yes.
0: And your household income now is what?
1: It's about $100,000.
0: Okay.
2: When all you right. do the refi, what's the interest rate moving to?
1: So they've been waiting for the interest rates to drop. Right now it's at 7%, but they're hoping for at least 4%.
2: What's it current? I'm saying currently.
0: It's currently 7?
1: Yes.
0: Yeah, because okay. the market rate right now is about 5, right? You need to talk to Churchill Mortgage about your refinance, okay? And get a 15-year okay. fixed rate, because you should be somewhere in that 5% mm-hmm. range in the okay. marketplace right now. And that's a wonderful savings as well.
2: That would be great.
0: So let me say something to, as preventative medicine. That's not the answer is yes, pay down the credit card because okay. they're all fairly similar and this accomplishes a bigger goal. And it's not because she's pressuring, it's because she's offering. So mm-hmm. I don't understand how we got here with him and his mom owning the house together. That's not bothering me as much. And what I want to make sure you hear is, this lady is, we get all the calls that this went the other way. Like she's being hard to get along with, and oh. she doesn't want to help you get out of it, and she wants to stay on it, and you think you have to own this house with your mother-in-law forever. And that's who we, that's the call we usually get. This lady's is very healthy in saying, I want to put it into my new daughter-in-law's name as fast as I can. That is the right mother-in-law answer. You have a peach of a mother-in-law. She's awesome.
1: Oh, I definitely do.
0: Okay.
1: It's just been a little bit stressful because we actually recently found out that we're also pregnant. And
2: oh, wow.
0: That's so awesome. That is so awesome. Very cool. Well, now she's going to be super nice.
1: Oh, yeah.
0: I love it. Hey, good for you. Yeah, I want to give her some props because she's she wins the Mother-in-Law of the Year award on this show. No, most of the time, the mother-in-law in this situation is a test pilot for a broom factory. And so this one is really doing a good job. And so I want to help her. I want you to appreciate her and to help her. And because she's really just handing you the keys to this thing, y'all got to just get the paperwork transferred, right?
1: Mm-hmm.
0: This
2: wow,
0: is so cool.
2: Great. There's no other money involved.
0: That's so cool. Yeah, we just got to get the refinance, get her name off the loan.
2: That's it.
0: And then she deeds it over to him and to the new daughter-in-law. That is awesome. Mm-hmm. And that only costs $12,000. We make $100. I want y'all to work extra. I want you to sell stuff. Any wedding gifts that go back that you had duplicates of, turn them into cash and throw them on the credit card. Chop up all credit cards. Get on an every dollar budget. We're going to give it to you as a wedding gift, the premium version, and get you signed up. The two of you sit down and just wear that thing out. You're going to come up with $12,000 in like 3 months. It's going to be gone.
1: Yeah, that would be great.
0: Yeah.
1: Just a one more side point, because I'm pregnant and we recently found this out, so we haven't hit all the bills yet. How do we attack the baby steps moving forward? Do we set aside part of, we've been paying off debt at least $1,500 a month since we started in January.
0: Yeah, I want to get that credit card gone, and then I want you to stop paying off debt.
1: Okay.
0: I want you to stack cash until the baby comes.
1: Okay.
0: It sounds like you've listened to us before. We call it stork mode. Yeah. So
1: yeah.
0: While you're in stork mode till baby comes, we stack cash, and we don't use the cash. We're not building out a nursery. We're using the cash to pay off debt after you come home and the baby's okay and you're okay after you come home from the hospital. But this is just an extra little pad while we're pregnant. But before that, the first 3 months right here of your first trimester, we're knocking out that debt before we do go to stork mode, because I've got to get this house transferred.
2: Yeah, and that's where the side hustling has to come in. Otherwise, the math won't work. If you're using that $1,500 margin to pay off $12,000 and that's it.
0: No, we got to get to $3,000,
2: yeah,
0: to $4,000.
2: Exactly.
0: We're going to squeeze this budget down super tight. We're going to work extra. And again, I'm selling everything in sight. I really am. Because if you can get this house transferred and be rid of this one thing, and then you stack cash till baby comes, you're going to be in a really peaceful situation.
2: Yeah, margin's got to double.
0: Yeah, that's very, for a short period of time, I want you all to go cray-cray and knock this out. If you live like no one else, later you get to live and give like no one else. Janice in Norfolk, Virginia. Hi, Janice. What's up?
3: Hi. Thank you so much for speaking with me. Last night, my mother gifted me $53,000, and I am just wondering if I should put that toward my mortgage, which is currently $215,000 at the 2.5 interest rate, or my concern is that all my parents' life, they have been financially frugal, but they have not saved. They inherited quite a bit of money from a family member who passed, and since then have been a little bit less conservative with their money. So I'm worried that as they get older, I do know that they are currently spending more money per month than what they bring in with retirement.
0: How much money did they inherit?
3: Over $1 million.
0: Mm-hmm.
2: And that's
0: why 53,000. Where'd that number come from?
3: It was a family thing. One person got that amount, and to be fair, I also got that amount. I don't need the money, but the other person apparently did.
0: Let me help you. She's going to get hammered with gift tax unless she's got some estate planning going on.
3: Well, that is also part of my concern when I was looking up.
0: Yeah,
3: if you
0: individual can give
3: taxes,
0: an individual $19,000 before you get into gift tax of 55%.
3: Mm-hmm.
0: They don't know anything about any of this, and they just write checks?
3: Well, this is the largest check that I have received.
0: Yeah.
3: From
0: that. So are you married?
3: No.
0: Okay. Well, they can each give you 19, so that'd be 38. But everything above that, unless they file some paperwork called a unified estate tax credit and use up some of their estate exemption, which they can do pretty easily, they're going to get hammered with gift tax. You can't just hand out money unless it's a 501, unless it's a properly done nonprofit, and you're not. So mom and dad need to get some tax advice and quit being ignorant. They're about to get their butts kicked in an audit really bad because they didn't half learn what they were doing. So I don't care. Out of a million, if they gave you a 53, they give somebody else 53, they're probably okay. I'd put it on my mortgage. I wouldn't worry about the gift. I just worry about mom and dad getting hammered with gift tax.
3: They have less than $500,000.
0: I'm sorry?
3: So it's not they don't have $1 million anymore. They have less than $500,000.
2: You're worried that they're going to come knocking on your door when they blow through all this money, and now they're going to be...
3: No, I don't think they would do that because they would not ask me for that, but I feel, compelled more or less.
0: If your house is paid off because you use this to accelerate the payoff, then when they are in trouble someday, you'll be in a better position to help them. So I'd put it on the house.

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0: Welcome back to the Ramsey Show in the Fairwinds Credit Union Studios. Jade Washaw, Ramsey personality, number one best-selling author, is my co-host. Ricky is in Riverside, California. Hi, Ricky. How are you?
1: I'm doing well. Just a little nervous, but happy to be on talking to you guys.
0: You too. What's up?
1: I have a pretty stressful situation that my wife and I are going through. I've been animating and games, making pretty decent money for the past 4 years. And I've recently lost that job about a month ago. And now just doing the budget over the weekend, it showed that we were short about $3,000 this month, just with the mortgage and all of our bills and just groceries and all that. So I've been trying to figure out what is the best path. And the only thing that I can think of is possibly selling our house. But I've listened to you guys in the past, and I'm not sure if, like, our situation warrants that or if there's anything else that I can do. But just incredibly stressed.
0: Not bad.
1: So
0: I'm sorry. That's scary. Yeah, so you were an animator, did you say?
1: Yes. Yeah.
0: Okay. And you were making what?
1: 2019. I was, on average, it was 120 to 150. Recently, most recently, I was making 130. Mm-hmm. I just got a job at Home Depot.
2: Good.
1: About 6 weeks ago. And, sorry. I'm sorry. I'm making 21 an hour, so I think that's like 40K. So I don't know if I should.
0: Yeah, is your wife working outside the home, sir?
1: Yes, she works for the state of California. She makes about, her take home pay is $4,000. It would be higher, but they automatically deduct her retirement. And
0: yeah. What does she do there?
1: Health insurance. She licenses. She checks the licenses for foster care facilities. So
0: okay. And why did the animation job go away?
1: It's just been, the industry's been really rough. The one that I just had was just a contract position after a layoff that I had last year. So this was the contract from September to the end of April. And right around the new year, I've been applying, reaching out to old coworkers, anybody that I can, recruiters on LinkedIn, anyone that had any sort of connection. I've had interviews. I had an interview recently at Apple. Just found out I didn't get it yesterday. And interview the other game studios. I get close, and then it's usually that final interview where I just don't seem to get it. So I haven't been able to line up another animation job.
0: So but it sounds like there is jobs out there in this industry, that the industry isn't dying. You just hadn't landed after your last contract. You haven't landed the new gig is all.
1: In my opinion, I think it's dying. During the pandemic, mm-hmm. It was doing really well because everybody was stuck home gaming. So gaming studios overhired. Things leveled back out, and games aren't doing nearly as well. So there's
0: Is gaming what you were doing before?
1: Yeah, I've been doing game animation.
0: How is AI affecting animation?
1: I think it is starting to affect it to a degree. I think like commercials are starting to use AI more, which that takes jobs away from animators. I don't think it's really affected games yet, unless I just don't know. Mm-hmm. But it's affecting like movies and TV and advertising for sure.
0: Okay. All right. But you're bringing in $3,000 a month, and she's bringing in $4,000, and you're still three short.
1: Yeah.
0: How much debt do you guys have, not counting your house?
1: Not counting the house, I did the math. It was about $160,000.
0: On what?
1: My student loans were $55,000. My wife's are $20,000. We do have a car for $40,000, and just a couple of, like, personal loans, like one for $17,000, another one for $10,000. another for five. We owe $10,000 to the IRS from taxes not getting enough taken out of checks.
0: Okay. All right. So the levers to pull are, before I'd sell the house, I'd sell the car, and I'd sell it tomorrow. And get out of a $40,000 car, get into a $5,000 car. And I would let the student loan, put the student loans on hardship deferral temporarily. I'm trying to get cash flow going here. And then you need, but if you're going to pay something, you pay food first, lights and water second, house third, and cars and car gasoline fourth to get to work. So food, shelter, transportation, and utilities. Before you do anything, before those cards or loans, student loans or anything else gets paid, okay? But, yeah, I'd get rid of the car immediately. Then I would set a, you know, I'd pick up another second job to go with this one.
2: Yeah, I was going to say.
0: And fill in the blank here because you're not working 40 at Home Depot.
2: And can your wife pick up a side hustle as well?
1: Maybe my wife, on Monday, I had a breakdown at work, so they actually converted me to full-time on the spot, which was super nice. So I'm working 40 hours now.
0: That's all, though. I mean, you can work another 30.
1: Yeah, I can.
0: Yeah, I'm not, yeah. This is not a permanent solution. I'm trying to keep the water in the lake while we get a new position as an animator, okay? Mm-hmm. And then what I would do, so let's pretend that you can strain and work 60, 70 hours, and she can work 60, 70 hours. We sell the car. We're on beans and rice and beans. We're having a garage sale. We got so much stuff on Craigslist. The children think they're next. You know, we're really, really dumping stuff out of here, and we can barely hold on. That's what I want to get to.
1: Right.
0: And I think you can get there.
2: I think you can get
0: there. But that's a temporary thing. And then I would say, if I don't land an animator's job and get my income back up to get us back to where we can breathe again, within X number of months, then we're going to sell the house. And so like 3 months, 4 months.
1: Okay.
0: You can't sustain the thing I'm talking about for 6 years.
2: No, this is a short-term.
0: Right? So we're saying, you know, we're going to give this until after Christmas. We're going to give this until Thanksgiving. But, you know, if we're thinking about selling a house, we would want to sell it after the first of the year. So if you could hang on for 6 months doing this, and if you haven't landed the animator job in 6 months, then, yeah, you probably do need to do something different. You need to adjust your career.
1: Okay.
0: The other thing I would advise you, and I am not an AI expert by any stretch of the imagination, although Ramsey is spending a lot of time on it here. The people inside this building are. It is not the answer to everything. It is artificial. It is not real. But it is affecting, disrupting some of these industries. And if I'm in your shoes, I'm going to learn what it's doing to my industry. And I'm going to start learning how to use it instead of it putting me out of business.

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1: Most people know me as the guy who did stupid with a lot of zeros on the end. 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

0: Sophia is in Maine. Hi, Sophia. How are you?
1: Hi, I'm good. How are you doing?
0: Better than I deserve. What's up?
1: So I'm going into my junior year in college, and I want to study abroad next semester, well, next spring in 2027, but it's a good chunk of money, and so I would probably have to take a loan out for it, so I'm wondering if it's a good idea to do that.
0: Should I take out a loan to go on a European vacation?
1: That's
0: what studying abroad is, Sophia.
1: Yes, I know.
2: How much does it cost to study abroad?
1: So, is it including literally everything, tuition, home and board, and even like spending money, they estimated it around 18 to 20,000.
2: Okay, 18 to 20,000. Do you have any sort of job or any work that you're doing right now?
1: Yeah, I made about, I go to school full time, but I made about $25,000 last year.
2: Okay.
1: I think around that.
2: Are there scholarships for this?
1: Yeah, so all of my scholarships for my home university will transfer, so I'll get about like 8,000 covered.
2: Okay.
1: And then my own personal savings, I don't have to pay until October, and so I'm planning on saving like everything until then, so I think I'll be able to get like a good, probably another 8,000 on that.
0: Okay.
2: So we're getting close.
0: Yeah, we're getting close,
1: yeah.
0: But you are spending every single dime you can scrape up on a European vacation while you're a broke college student.
1: Well, I mean, I mean,
0: this has absolutely no economic or marketplace value, honey. Zero.
1: Yeah.
2: What are you studying?
0: You're not going to come home and go, oh, every employer in Maine is going to line up to hire me because I studied abroad for one semester. Zero chance.
1: Yeah.
0: This is a fun vacation thing to do.
2: How old are you?
1: I'm 19.
0: Yeah. I don't disagree with it. If your parents are rich, that's fine. But I would not tell a 19-year-old person that I love to spend their very last dime to go on vacation.
2: How are your other semesters being paid for? Obviously, you've got the $8,000 scholarship. How are your other semesters at home being covered?
1: I go to college for free, so I don't have any student loans at all.
2: I will say this, and this is Jade's opinion. I traveled right out of college for work. I was getting paid to travel, so that is a big differentiator. But I think traveling is one of the best things that you can do for yourself. It's a different type of education. I personally think that if you can cash flow this, I wouldn't stop you from doing it. But Dad has told us something else.
0: Jade and I can disagree and both be right.
2: We can. Okay. That's okay, yeah.
0: We can disagree and both be right. That's all right.
1: Yeah.
0: So I look at here's the problem. Okay? If you qualify this as a vacation, and you say, I'm going to spend all of my year saving up to go on vacation because I value travel, like Jade is talking about, and you want to do it there, and you put that in that slot, that bucket in your brain, I'll back off a little bit and not yell at Jade, okay?
2: $12,000 for vacation.
0: Yeah.
2: That's what you're
0: a
2: saying.
0: A little bit. But the problem I've got is when people call this education.
1: Yeah.
0: Because there's very few things that you study abroad that add value to your resume equivalent to what they cost.
2: What about...
0: like nothing.
2: Would you factor in school of life, life experience, being able to see cultures outside the United States?
0: That's a vacation.
2: Yeah, but there's education to that.
0: That's not... you can't call this... education is for the purpose of furthering your career.
2: That is a type of education.
0: Well, it should be, and especially when we start talking about borrowing on it. We're not going to do that
2: at
0: all. No,
2: we're certainly, hear me say,
0: if you have to borrow,
2: no borrowing.
0: Don't go.
2: Yes.
1: Yeah.
0: Period. We're in agreement on
2: that.
0: Yes,
2: we 100%
0: but,
2: are.
0: You know, I'll just come clean, all right? We have plenty of money at the Ramseys.
2: Uh-huh.
0: And Rachel,
2: she wanted to study abroad?
0: She decides she's going to study Spanish in Spain for one semester. She did.
2: Oh, really?
0: Yep, I paid for it.
2: Okay.
0: We had the money.
2: Are you mad because she doesn't speak Spanish to this day?
0: Zero strain. The girl cannot call the dog in Spanish. I'm just saying.
2: Aquí.
0: It's just absolute. Yeah. I mean, loco pedo. She can't even get there. I mean, it's just not a chance.
2: I
0: un loco pedo. It's
2: see
0: just
2: why
0: no
2: you're
0: chance
2: salty.
0: She can get there.
2: I
0: speak
2: salty.
0: More Spanish than she does. She went over there and had a great time.
2: She knows
0: in
2: how to say
0: classic
2: margarita.
0: Rachel style. Wherever Rachel is, Rachel has a great time, right? But it was absolutely freaking useless.
2: Oh, man. Okay.
0: And I look back
2: more
0: and
2: context.
0: I go, I got complete, as the dad, I got scammed.
2: You got swindled. You
0: because
2: did.
0: They told me this was education.
2: You got
0: bamboozled. And what it was a Spanish party in Barcelona.
2: Okay, understood.
0: So
2: point taken.
0: I'm bitter.
2: You're bitter.
0: I'm bitter.
2: You're
0: That's
2: bamboozled.
0: The problem. And
2: you're
0: Sophia,
2: bitter.
0: You walked into bitterness. That's the problem. Now, all kidding aside, don't call it education, because it really isn't. I mean,
2: it's
0: even
2: an
0: if you're
2: experience.
0: Studying,
2: it's
0: if you're
2: going
0: to go to London and study banking, that's okay. It does not add enough feathers in your cap for your future job to justify the expense.
2: No,
0: the ROI is not there.
2: It's an experience.
0: It's a vacation. It's an experience. I'll tell you, there might be one exception.
2: What's that?
0: Art.
2: Oh, okay.
0: If you were going to study, if you're studying fine art, and you were going to spend time with the great masters in Italy.
2: Yeah, okay.
0: That might actually add value to your resume enough to help you with some of the big houses in New York.
2: Okay, so Sophia, go to a
0: couple
2: of museums.
0: Because you've actually stood in front of
2: while you're there.
0: A Michelangelo. I mean, you've stood in, you haven't just studied it in a book.
2: Yeah.
0: You know, or on a slideshow.
2: Mm-hmm.
0: So that might, you know, if you can spend time in Venice and see the light differences.
2: Yeah.
0: That are real. And I'm not an artist, but they're real. Then that might there's something nuanced like that. You might get your money back, but most of this stuff is just bullcrap.
2: I would say there's not there's likely not a career ROI, but you can expand
0: your life.
2: Your knowledge of different cultures.
0: I mean, there's
2: and
0: some versions
2: societies.
0: Of going and getting a degree that are that, but we've now told people that you know. You can spend $200,000 having this degree that is well-rounded, and you're a barista. And you're not well-rounded. You're
2: Correct.
0: You're the best-rounded barista I know.
2: Correct.
0: You know, the most insightful on several subjects. No, thank you. That's not a way to build a child's life. It's not a way to coach a 19-year-old. Because this is how we end up with a student loan crisis. And Sophia called about a student loan.
2: Yeah, the fact that you were going to take a loan for this was bananas. I will say that.
0: It's a fun discussion.
2: It is a fun discussion. Hey, I learned
0: and
2: something
0: Rachel,
2: new.
0: Rachel, go on vacation. You get thrown under the bus, kiddo. I'm just saying. Just feel the bus tracks. Blum, blum.
2: Man. Well, you're talking to somebody who's been to 92 countries. So I love travel.
0: Me
2: I
0: too.
2: Love. Now, like I said, the difference, I got paid to travel. I got paid to go to all these places. That's very different.
0: Well, you're working cruise ships.
2: Yeah. What do you want?
0: Yeah. I mean, that's a completely different thing than my college is taking me.
2: That's right.
0: And
2: that's
0: I am
2: right.
0: going to study. Yeah.
2: Yeah. That's yeah. It's just an experience. It's a trip. It's a fun thing that you
0: it's
2: could do.
0: It's a party.
2: Yeah.
0: Yeah. It's beer pong overseas.
2: Oh, boy. I can say this with I never played one game of beer pong my entire college.
0: You didn't. Well,
2: I
0: it
2: never
0: was not.
2: Did.
0: They hadn't invented it when I was there. I would have been champion.
2: You would have been the champion? Oh, boy. Bourbon pong.
0: That's why we. Yeah, oh, there we go. There we go. A whole new game. Oh, guys, you have to be careful with education. It is an irony in America that we're stupid about education. Let that settle in.

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3: 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Yes, put it down. 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
1: Okay, today's question comes from Shelby in New Jersey. She says, my husband and I are both 35 years old, and we recently combined our finances and did our first budget together. I paid off and closed my credit card. He stopped using his credit card but wants to keep it just in case. Together we earn over $175,000 a year. Our only debt is $25,000 on a car loan. We have the cash today to pay it off, but my husband will not agree to pay it off any faster than just the monthly payment we pay of $400 per month. I want to be debt-free, but I want us to agree to commit to this way of managing money. How can I best go about this? So it sounds like your husband is living, he doesn't want to leave his comfort zone, right? Him closing up his credit card, that's uncomfortable for him because he likes it to fall back on just in case. And also, yeah, paying off the car early, paying more than just the minimum payment, that sounds like it's setting him outside of his comfort zone. If I do these things, I'm going to have to change something about my life. I'm going to have to pull back on something. And it sounds like he's not interested in that. And you're right, that is a problem. The best thing that you can do about this is to share a deeper reason why. Not just for the moment and not just so we can be debt free. Those just so that we can be debt free feels great, but there's a deeper why behind that. And I would challenge you to put words to what that is, what it means for your family tree, what it means for your marriage, what it means for your personal peace. And that is what I would share with him first and foremost before we even start talking about the numbers. And then I would challenge him to share what his vision is for the family and what his whys are. That way all the cards are laid out on the table and you can actually have a conversation about the vision for your family. And then now we can start plugging in. How do we get there together?
0: Yeah, you're exactly right. If we pan back and we say, is our goal to keep a car payment the rest of our lives?
1: Sure hope not.
0: Well, if you do that, then let's go on Ramsey Solutions and pull up the calculator.
1: Yeah.
0: And put in $400 a month.
1: Ooh,
0: from age
1: man, oh
0: 35
1: man.
0: To age 65,
1: yeah,
0: in a decent growth stock mutual fund, that's going to be several million dollars.
1: Oh, yeah, it is.
0: Hope you like the car.
1: Terrible. Yeah.
0: It's a $3 million, $3.2 million car. I hope you like it. And, yeah, so the only way that anything he is saying makes sense is in the next 30 days. In the next 30 months or 30 years, it does not make sense.
1: Yeah.
0: What'd it come out?
1: $1.2 million.
0: Yeah.
1: Unbelievable.
0: Yeah. So, which makes the $400, I want to keep a $400 car payment statement asinine. That's like saying, I want to be middle class instead of be a millionaire on purpose because I really like car payments. Well, what a dumb butt thing to say.
1: Yeah.
0: I mean, seriously, that's just dumb. So, you know, but you got to pan back and make sure that he grasps that instead of going, well, I think I'll just pay it out slowly. Well, what are the implications of that? $1.2 million. Hello. So that's just dumb. And so you pan back and you start going, look, the people that build wealth and the kind of life that I envision us living don't have car payments. The people that I envision us living like don't have credit cards. They are living on debit cards and they pay cash for things. They don't have any debt and they use what used to be all those debt payments to build wealth with. If you live like no one else and later you can get out of debt, build wealth and live like no one else. Well, I want us to go somewhere with this, not always keep a car payment. You're always going to have a car payment.
1: Well, that's
0: might as well have a good car.
1: But that's what you're saying.

0: on social insecurity, working at McDonald's or a Walmart greeter at 74.
1: But if he hasn't seen that fallout yet, because he will, but if he hasn't seen that yet and so far everything seems okay, in his mind, what's the big deal? And then if you came from a family where we paid cash for things and we paid things off and you understood the implications of debt, those are two different backgrounds working together, and that's the emotional side of money that you do have to have conversations about. You have to understand where the other person is coming from in order to then shift the conversation in the way that it
0: needs
1: to go.
0: But there's no long-term scenario that his idea works in.
1: No.
0: Zero. Zero. The only idea, the only thing scenario he works in is in the immediate, in the next 90 days. It feels good to not have to have $25,000 in the bank and not have $25,000 car debt. But there's no, you know, no 10-year period of time that you look at that and go, oh, that was really smart. It just does not occur.
1: Yeah.
0: So when you pan back and you extend vision to this, you said vision earlier, and you add vision to the discussion, you say, I want to talk about how where this takes us, not what we're doing this month, but where does this philosophy take us? Into the land of broke. That's where it takes me. And I want to go to the land of millions. That's a different land. There are more flowers there. Hello. Caesar is in Denver. Hey, Caesar, what's up?
2: Hey, Ramsey, how are you guys?
0: Better than we deserve. How can we help?
2: Hey, so I'm 21 and I have a pretty good paying job, but I feel like I've hit my pay ceiling.
0: At 21?
2: At my age and my...
0: You already maxed out?
2: In my industry.
1: In your industry or just at this one job?
0: What is your industry that you maxed out at 21?
2: So, diesel mechanic.
0: What are you making?
2: I'm making $42 an hour.
0: You ain't maxed out. There's diesel mechanics making $120 out there, bro.
2: Working for themselves or other people?
0: Yeah. Yeah.
2: Yeah, and I don't know whether it's time to go on my own. I've done out on my own. And
0: no, I don't necessarily think it's time to go out on your own, but I think the particular line of diesels that you're working on and the particular industry that you're working on is not paying as much as some of the others are paying. Mike Rowe and I were having this discussion the other day. Diesel mechanics are doing much better than a lot of lawyers.
2: Yeah, and I feel like at 21, I'm making decent money.
0: You're doing great for 21 years old. $42 is no slouch, but you're not, you know, you can make six figures in your world, dude. Now, you might have to be running a mobile truck. You might have to be out there on the road a little bit. You might have to go get some certifications on some engines that you don't know yet. You know, I don't know what you're working on, but what the guys making 120 are working on, but I was just talking to Mike about this the other day, and he was saying that this is one of the – and there's a shortage in your world, too, by the way. There's not enough guys and gals that know how to do it.
1: Just a quick search tells me the highest-paid diesel mechanics often work in specialized fleet maintenance, field service roles, overtime, power generation. But if you do those things, you can make upwards of 120-plus.
0: Yeah, and that was Google in 30 seconds.
1: Yeah.
0: Right, or ChatGPT or whatever you did.
1: It really breaks it down.
0: A detailed piece of research she just did. But that confirms what Mike was talking about. So, yeah, you might be maxed out. So what I would tell you to do is move in one of those other more specialized situations, power plant situations, something like that. Get your income up. Get some more experience. And then talk about opening up your own thing somehow and running your own thing. People that own their own businesses generally, if they do a good job running the business, make more than the people that work for them.
1: Yes, yep.
0: Doing the diesel mechanics.
1: Absolutely.
0: So there you go.

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0: 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Susan's in Milwaukee. Hi, Susan. How are you?
3: I'm good. How are you?
0: Better than I deserve. What's up?
3: Yeah, so my question is about how to handle conversations about differing financial values with family members.
0: Like who?
3: Like close family members.
4: Mom and dad?
3: Siblings.
4: Siblings. Tell us the situation that's where something's coming up and you feel like you need to have a discussion.
3: Yeah, so it's kind of come up a couple different times. So previously it's been about like vacation budgets, and we kind of set our budget and you can tell that it's maybe a little lower. Recently it was about a last minute travel plan situation and they didn't feel like they could commit to a date. And I made the mistake of saying, like, well, we can't afford to do, like, a last-minute plane ticket because those can be obviously more expensive.
4: Sure.
3: And their response was, oh, well, we talked about it, and we'll just pay the extra. For us, yes, for me. And it was, it's not, I spoke wrong. It was not that we couldn't afford to. It's that we choose not to, like,
4: you don't want to
0: just turn around and say that. You know, the difference is, listen, I got to tell you, Dave and Sharon love traveling. We do not get joy out of traveling without a plan.
4: Or overpaying when you don't have to.
0: And so everything is planned out to the nth degree. Even our impulses are planned. And so that's what we get joy from. Other people get joy about just landing somewhere, getting a rental car, and figuring it out. And that is fun for them. I don't travel with those people.
4: Bingo.
0: They would drive me bonkers. And there are some of those people I love dearly, but we don't travel alike. And I'm not staying in that place. I'm not sleeping in the back seat because you couldn't get a reservation. I'm not standing outside in the sun for an hour and a half because you can't get in a freaking restaurant. I've had the reservation for 4 months before I got there. And so that's the difference. And it's okay. If you want to live free and all that, then do it, you know. But Dave has a plan.
4: You're not wrong.
0: And so it's either one's okay, and I just tell people that. So, and we have relatives and friends that are in both camps that are everything's planned out to the nth degree.
4: Are they usually like that? Have you found in the past that, hey, we just are yin and yang when it comes to the way we travel?
3: Yeah. I mean, they're definitely more last minute. They're also just willing to, like, oh, it's not a big deal financially.
0: Yeah.
4: I think Dave's right. These are not your travel companions. I think it's as simple as that. And it's no shade.
0: Yeah,
4: it's just.
0: I'm going with you. I'm not going with you. If it's a family thing, the way we're going to go is if you plan it. Otherwise, the family ain't going to be there.
4: Yeah. I think that's fair. I think that's totally fair because one of the ways costs us more money. And we don't want to pay
0: do
4: more
0: that,
4: money.
0: The way we function. So you don't have to convert them to your way of thinking, nor do you have to defend your way of thinking. All you have to do is just say, no, we don't go that way. If we would love to do stuff with you, but here's the terms. We plan it out, and we stay within our budget. That way it's fun for us. It's not fun for us otherwise. And this is your sibling or his?
3: It's mine.
0: Okay, well, just look at your sister or brother and tell them that. No.
3: Yeah.
0: And no, you can't pay for it and make it all better because it's still not fun.
4: Yeah, and I don't like the way that feels either.
0: No, I don't want that ick on me. So
3: well,
0: thank
3: and
0: you.
3: That's kind of how it felt is like we're doing well, and it feels like we're now the poor family relation because we're not just willing to throw.
0: Yeah, well, that's
4: you don't care what they think, do you?
0: That feeling is on you. Yeah. That's not on them. You got to just decide that I'm not the poor family relation. I'm the family relation that plans.
4: And they can think whatever they want.
0: Yeah, because I know I'm not the poor family relation for sure. And I'm the one that plans. I mean, it's not – I just can't stand it. It drives me nuts. So it's okay. If y'all don't want to go, it's okay. But this is how we go. If you're going to roll with – this is how we roll. So – and we roll with the budget. We stick to our budget. That's fun for us. We stick to our plan. That's fun for us. And, you know, if we want to do something a little different, we'll decide on the fly. But 99% of our stuff is detailed freaking out.
4: Yeah.
0: And it's not okay if the details don't execute either, by the way.
4: Yeah, and if you here's the thing. If you truly like them enough to travel with them, then you should be able to have this conversation and it be all good when it's all said and done.
0: Yeah. So, you know, here's another plan, okay? Like, there's a different kind of situation than yours, but we take our kids and grandkids all for a week after Christmas somewhere warm. And Sharon and I pay for everything, and we have since they got married. That's our gift to them, and that is planned out way in advance.
4: Mm-hmm.
0: They can speak into it a little,
4: but it's your plan.
0: Generally speaking, we're going to our place, you know, mm-hmm. and this is what we're doing. And I don't mind hearing from Rachel what she thinks she wants to do, but that's cool, you know. But we're paying for it, and there's no shade on that. That's our gift, and. But those are the terms.
4: There's a plan.
0: And, you know, we all agreed we're going, too, by the way.
4: Yeah.
0: You don't come up and go, you know, I don't think I'm going to go this year. No, you already told me you're going, and it's already booked.
4: Yeah, it's paid for.
0: So, yeah, you're going. And that's, I mean, we don't tell people what to do. We just tell them what to do. You know, it's like, but I mean, I think what's happening here is there's more than a travel or budget discussion. It's the shade that's being thrown.
4: Yeah, and it's making her feel a type of way. It's making her feel like she has to defend herself. And
0: mm-hmm. Yeah. I just take all that off the table and go, this is who we is. You want to play with us? The rules of our sandbox.
4: I like your usage of shade, Dave. You're doing good.
0: I'm picking that up from you.
4: You're doing good.
0: Cool kids around me, and the cool kids are teaching me these things. So. I heard you use it earlier, and I thought I'd just bring it back up and act like I knew what it meant.
4: You did good. Context was correct.
0: Boomer usage. There we go.
4: Good job.
0: Oh, man. Ivalu is in Michigan, and I pray God I got that right. Ivalu, am I close even?
5: You're close.
0: Okay. How's it pronounced?
5: Ivalu.
0: Oh, it is
4: okay,
0: Ivalu.
4: Yeah.
0: Not a close. I got it. I nailed it. All right, Ivalu, what's up?
5: I want to know if service contracts for car repair through my dealership is a good or bad investment for my car.
0: Really bad. Horrible.
5: So I should just plan on spending the money for the repairs for the next few years?
0: Yep. You want to hear the numbers?
5: Sure.
0: 12% of what you pay covers the repairs. 50% covers the marketing and the commissions paid to the salesman that sold it to you. And the rest is profit. 12%. So if you paid $10,000, $1,200 worth of repairs is what it covers on average. These things are unbelievably profitable, and the guys love to sell them because they make almost as much selling that stupid extended warranty as they do the entire car.
5: Okay, they're telling me a 7-year bumper to bumper will cost me $2,759.
0: Yeah, well, there's already a warranty on there that's bumper to bumper. They're extending it to 7.
5: No, the warranty is expired.
0: Okay. And how expensive car is this?
5: I purchased it in March of 2025.
0: Mm-hmm.
5: It's a 2023 Buick Encore.
0: Yeah.
5: And I paid $22,000 cash for it.
0: Okay. The vast amount of that $2,000 is not going to come out in repairs on average. So if you were going to start an extended warranty company, you would figure out the probability of the car breaking, and you would set aside that amount of money on out of 1,000 Buick Enclaves. How much is it going to cost me to cover it for 7 years? And you're going to figure out it cost me $500 to cover it for 7 years on average across 5,000 of them. Okay? And then you would figure out I got to pay the commissions and I got to have a profit. And that's how you run an insurance company. 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
8: With SRN News, I'm Ron Taylor. The Red Hot Knicks are going home. Two wins away from an NBA championship that the capital of the world has been waiting to see for generations. Jalen Brunson hit a go-ahead free throw with 9.5 seconds left after a turnover by Victor Wembanyama moments earlier. Then Wembanyama missed a jumper at the end of New York's 105-104 win over the San Antonio Spurs on last night for a 2-0 lead in the NBA Finals. U.S. employers adding a surprising 172,000 jobs last month as the labor market continued to show resilience in the face of rising costs from the Iran war. The Labor Department reporting yesterday that job growth was down slightly last month from a revised 179,000 in April. The unemployment rate stayed at a low 4.3%. The job market has been recovering this year from a dismal 2025. This is SRN News.
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10: A better life with Dr. Sanjay Gupta.
11: Breast cancer is the most common cancer among women in the world. And according to a new study out of the University of Washington School of Medicine, an estimated 3.5 million cases a year are expected by 2050. Now, the good news is we've gotten so much better at screening, earlier detection, and cutting-edge treatments in many countries, including here in the United States. 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

0: Welcome back to the Ramsey Show in the Fairwinds Credit Union studio. I'm Dave Ramsey. Christina is in New York City. Hi, Christina. How are you?
1: Good. How are you?
0: Better than I deserve. What's up?
1: Long story short, my husband's family has a vacation home that is currently owned by my mother-in-law. And a couple years ago, we offered to take it over, take care of it, pay for it, deal with the maintenance. Because that's what my late father-in-law had wanted, and he had always told my husband that he eventually would inherit this home because they built it together when my husband was like 5 years old. But my sister-in-law did not agree with this plan and said they did not want this house to go to him, that they wanted it to be split three ways, and that they wanted my mother in law to continue paying for it, you know, until she passes away, to like keep it all in a trust together with her other property. But now my mother-in-law is getting older, you know, maintenance is taking a lot. It's another expense that she doesn't have the money for. And now she's asking us all to split the cost for the house four ways.
0: No.
1: And my one, yes.
0: No, thank you.
1: And my one, no, yeah. So, and my one sister-in-law already said that she's not doing it. So our question is, should we split it four ways, or at this point, I guess three ways, but we will not own this house eventually,
0: nope.
1: Or should we just look for our own house?
0: You should look for your own house.
1: Okay, that's what we keep on thinking. So we should just
0: This is called a dysfunctional family.
1: Yeah.
0: Isn't it?
1: Yeah. Yes, and, you know, my father-in-law really wanted it to go to my husband. There were conversations I had.
0: It doesn't matter. He didn't cause it to happen.
1: I know.
0: If he really wanted it to, he should have put it in a trust before he died.
1: Yeah.
0: And then the sisters-in-law could pound sand.
1: Yeah.
0: Which is what they need to do. They need to pound sand, but I don't think they're going to. Yeah.
1: Yeah. So I guess for her.
0: So, I mean, there's two sisters, right?
1: Yeah, two sisters.
0: And one is already opted out. If the other one opts out, tell your mother-in-law to deed it to the trust now, to your son, to your husband, and then we'll pay the bill.
1: That's what we had.
0: If you'll go ahead and deed it to us now, we'll pay the bill.
1: Yeah, that's what we had said 2 years ago.
0: I know. We'll say it again, though.
1: And, yeah.
2: Why won't she do that?
1: Because my sister-in-law said, no, they don't want that to happen.
0: I know, but they don't want to pay anything either. So, yeah. Mom, since they don't want to pay anything, and we're the only ones wanting to pay anything, why don't we do what Dad said to do originally and deed the stinking house to me, and I'll pay for it?
1: Yeah.
0: But if you're not going to do that, we're not in. So, Mom, you get to choose.
1: That's
0: somebody's going to be disappointed. Let's decide who.
1: Yeah. Yeah, and if she doesn't do it, then this is what I keep.
0: Let it go.
1: We should just look for our own little property.
2: Yeah.
0: It's just a house. Just let it go.
1: Now, what would you
0: fault.
1: Do?
0: It's her fault, not yours.
1: We have three, I know, we have three children as well. What would you do so this doesn't happen to our children?
0: I would raise my children better.
1: Yeah.
0: Where they're not brats.
1: But, like, we are talking about, like, maybe having, like, a trust for the house that has, like, I don't know, a certain amount of money in it.
0: Yeah, but how about your father? How about father, before he dies, communicates to his three kids, I built this with my son. I'm leaving it to him. This is what's going to happen. And you two will get other things, but you're not getting this. Instead, he never bothered to communicate.
1: Yeah.
0: Yeah. That's what a lot of people do. They wait till they're dead to piss people off. Go ahead and piss people off while you're alive. If somebody's going to be mad, go ahead and do it while you're alive. This is how you do it. There's not an estate plan that works where there's no communication. Everyone should know every detail that involves them. Okay?
1: Yeah.
0: So Rachel, Daniel, and Denise can tell you what happens with our lake house. We've all decided together while we're upright. And then they can, and in this case, by the way, they're going to own it together, and then they can decide to buy each other out. They can sell the thing. They can burn it. I don't care what they do. I'll be gone. But it's theirs to decide. And if I'm going to leave it to one of them Or if one of them wants to buy, the other two want to buy the other two out, it's not going to make me mad. They do whatever they want to do. Mm-hmm. I hate the lake. I don't want to go down there anymore. Okay, cool. Y'all work that out. But, you know, if you clarify it up front and often in your estate plan, you don't have the first reading of the will after death. You have the first reading of the will as soon as the will is complete. Does that make sense?
1: Yeah, I guess that's what my mother-in-law is trying to do now, but she's not really honoring her husband's wishes.
0: No, what she's trying to do now is offload the expenses without offloading the ownership.
1: Yeah, and
0: work.
1: Yeah.
0: I don't want the expenses unless I get the ownership. No, thank you.
1: Okay.
0: And so really, honestly, what should happen here, based on, now I'm getting your opinion and you're pissed at your sisters-in-law,
1: yeah,
0: and I don't really blame you.
1: Yeah.
0: So, but so I haven't heard their side. But from what I'm hearing, what I would say is that mom needs to say, hey, I offered you guys a chance to chip in. You don't want to chip in. And so I'm going to step back and I'm going to honor dad's original wishes. I'm deeding it to your brother. You'll get other things in the will, and I'm going to go ahead and move it into a trust for your brother now while I'm alive, and he's going to pick up the expenses from this point forward. You will not be getting the lake house. I'll take care of you and other things, but I'm just letting you two know. You had the option, and you opted out.
1: Yeah, sadly, it's only one of them that's opting out.
0: I know, but that's okay. Just step in. Yeah. You know, that's what I would do if I was mother. They don't have a choice. It's hers. She gets to do with it what she wants. Even if the story wasn't what the story was, she could just wake up in the morning and go, I'm giving it to you.
2: Yeah, she could. I think the problem with this, too, is there was information that you knew that the sisters probably never knew. They probably never heard that the lake house was supposed to go to your husband or go to you.
1: I think I kind of knew, but they don't.
0: I think father-in-law was a wuss.
1: Any kind of change.
0: He's dead, but I think he was a wuss.
1: He did like to keep the peace.
0: Yeah, he didn't keep the peace. What he did was he avoided conflict. There's a difference. You keep the peace with clarity.
2: Mm-hmm.
0: Avoiding conflict is just cowardice.
2: Yeah, and whatever conversations need to be between the husband, not you, because you're the in-law.
0: Yeah, I would not. You don't need to be talking to mom. You don't need to be talking to sisters at all, because it's not going to go well.
2: No,
0: Jade is exactly right. Good advice. Good advice, Jade. Yeah, so your husband should call his mom and say, Mom, this is what Dad really intended. If we're not going to do that, we're not going to participate. I'm sorry. If you would like to do that, though, if you want to go ahead and deed it over, I'll take it off your hands, and you won't have to worry about it anymore, and we will have fulfilled Dad's original wishes that we all know were there.
2: And just, there's no time to cover this, but you've got to view inheritance as the cherry on the top of the sundae. It can't be the thing that you're counting on to break you free.
0: Right, right. Yeah.
2: You were counting on this
0: house. On the other hand, you don't want to be handcuffed to it either.
2: Yeah.
0: I'm going to be in an LLC with my sister who steals money was yesterday. No, thank you.

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0: 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Nate is in Phoenix. Hi, Nate. How are you?
1: Good. How are you?
0: Better than I deserve. What's up?
1: Yes, sir. So my question, I am a 21-year-old recent college graduate. I'm starting out a career in aviation here in Phoenix, but my question more so revolves around a $5 million real estate portfolio that my late grandmother, she passed away a few months ago. She built it up over the past 40 years by being a nurse and having a house cleaning company. And so no one else really in my family at the moment is like willing to kind of manage this portfolio that she built up. It's roughly a dozen houses, apartments, condos, et cetera, across four different states. And so I'm kind of looking to take that on. And the challenge being I have a job here in Phoenix, and my siblings and parents have jobs as well. And being that it's spread across all the way from Hawaii to Pennsylvania, we're looking at what is the best way to manage this.
2: If you inherited it,
0: who owns it?
2: Yeah.
1: Oh, so it's in my mom's name, but my parents are nearing retirement age. They don't want to take on any big ventures or basically, like, you know, have a huge hassle of managing this. So I have basically stepped up and told them I want to take advantage of this opportunity. And
0: Why is it an opportunity?
2: How will you get – what's your benefit?
1: Well, my benefit is I've read a lot and seen a lot online how real estate can, you know, be beneficial in terms of building income.
2: What's your financial benefit to it?
0: You want to be a property manager because you read real estate online?
1: No, I wouldn't say. Yeah, I don't want to be like, I want to basically figure out how I can turn these roughly dozen properties and build it into something that's beneficial for our entire family.
2: So you're thinking, I want to make this very clear. Are you thinking, hey, if I help this build from $5 million and maybe I, you know, double it or whatever, then when I inherit it, it's going to be even more. Is that what you're thinking? Or are you thinking you can just earn some sort of salary off managing this? Or is it both?
1: So it's more so not that I really want a salary. It's really I almost want to turn it into a family business, if that makes more sense.
0: You keep saying family business, and yet you don't own anything.
1: Yeah, because, I mean, my parents, like I said, my parents own it, but they have kind of, like, I have talked with them and we've kind of come to agreement where they want me to basically take the lead on it because they're nearing retirement.
2: Right, but are they
0: no kidding.
2: You?
0: How are you getting paid for this? That's dumb.
1: So
0: they want to hire their 21-year-old who had other life goals to now be a property manager, is what you're saying, because you're getting nothing out of this. No, I don't want you to do this because you read an article on TikTok and got excited about real estate. No.
2: If they don't
0: You don't own it.
2: If they don't enjoy property, they can always sell the properties and invest the money.
0: Yeah, you don't own it. Nor are anywhere in this discussion have you ever owned it. You've never indicated anywhere in this entire time. We asked you four times, are you going to own it? No, I'm just going to run the family business. Well, then you're just a stinking employee.
2: And I don't even think they've said that to you, that they're going to pay you money or a certain amount of money to run this. They haven't said that.
1: Yeah. Well, I guess, like, I mean, following the logical line of progression here, I guess eventually me and my siblings are going to inherit it. So,
0: and your siblings are going to benefit from all your work because you're not.
1: Yeah. So no. You think I should?
2: I think what's happening is you're operating, Nate, on a set of assumptions, and they are massive assumptions.
0: Yeah.
2: You're assuming that
0: you're going to end up with this.
2: You're going to end up with this, and that you're going to have a bigger percentage of this, and that there's going to be a family business. You've got a lot.
0: Let's play this
2: that
0: out.
2: You've made
0: let's
2: up.
0: Play this out. You go in there and you work for a few dollars, enough to support you while you screw with this, and you run this from $5 million to $20 million, and 10 years from now your parents die, and your siblings now have one-third of $20 million that you built.
2: You're going to be pissed.
0: That is not a good plan.
2: Mm-hmm.
1: Mm-hmm. Oh, yeah, so I guess your advice would just be to, like, you know, let my
2: your mom and dad.
1: It.
2: Yeah, let
0: if
2: them
0: your
2: decide.
0: Mom and dad want to say, in return for managing our property, we will pay you a property management fee, and we will deed these four properties to you now.
1: Mm-hmm.
0: And then you do okay. with those four properties something good for you. Meanwhile, you manage the others for your siblings' future, because your parents aren't going to do anything with them. Now, that mm-hmm. would be one thing. Now, the second piece of this is, I heard a couple other things in there. I'm going to change horses on you now that I dropped that on you. But no, don't just go in there and assume you're gonna that this is all gonna work out because it's real estate. It's not. Now, then the other thing is, you said properties scattered from Hawaii to whatever
2: that's
0: to Egypt.
2: That's another problem.
0: And that is a bad. I mean, and there's only 10 or 12 properties. It's not like you got this huge portfolio. So you guys need to sell off some of this stuff that's stuck out there in the middle of Egypt somewhere, and get the properties centralized where you can run them. All the real estate the Ramseys own, with a couple of exceptions of vacation properties, are all within 40 miles of each other. And they're $600 million worth, not $5 million. All of my portfolio. It's all where I can touch it within a short drive. And so, and that's what the kids are going to end up with in this case. So, yeah, if you know, you guys need to do some estate planning and figure out, end game, after you grow this portfolio, how do you benefit from growing the portfolio other than just the thrill of growing the portfolio? And in the meantime, how do you eat, mm-hmm. which would be the property management piece.
2: What needs to be, Dave, go even deeper on the, like, this needs to be in writing, this needs
0: yeah.
2: to be somewhere,
0: be will,
2: it can't
0: a
2: just
0: series
2: be
0: of
2: we talk about it over Chick-fil-A.
0: And,
2: yeah.
0: and then we also tell the siblings.
2: Yes.
0: You know, so Nate is taking over the property. In return, Nate is going to do this, this, and this. Okay?
2: We all know.
0: Okay? So in our case, Rachel's husband, Winston, has a real estate company that he and I started. He has done other things with it on his own behalf that I have nothing to do with now. And he also manages all the Ramsey property and gets paid for managing the Ramsey property. He does not own any of the Ramsey property. The three Ramsey Gen 2s will own the Ramsey property, one of which is his wife.
2: Mm-hmm.
0: But he's not managing it for the family, vaguely hoping
2: thinking
0: he'll get
2: one
0: something
2: day.
0: Someday.
2: Right.
0: He knows exactly what he's going to get.
2: Mm-hmm.
0: His wife is going to get one-third of the portfolio upon Sharon and my death. And in the meantime, he's being paid commissions and management fees to run a real estate company, which he thoroughly loves, and I like working with him. So
2: yeah,
0: it's all good.
2: Perfect.
0: But that's a very clear delineation of what's where. And by the way, he kind of came at it like Nate did.
2: Mm-hmm.
0: He wanted to learn the real estate business. I know it. He wanted to get involved in it. I was his initial mentor. So over the years, I was one of his mentors.
2: Mm-hmm.
0: He's had other people that he didn't just learn from me, but I kind of helped him get started, and I did. And so
2: this guy needs a mentor.
0: Yeah,
2: he can't just jump into this.
0: I'm in aviation.
2: Yeah.
0: No, I'm in the rental property business in Hawaii.
2: That's and it's going to be different in each country, in each state that he's in.
0: Yeah, well, Hawaii's a different country.
2: Yeah.

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5: 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Yes, put it down. 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

0: Keegan is with us in Palm Beach, Florida. Hi, Keegan. How are you?
1: Hey, Dave. I'm doing well. How are you?
0: Better than I deserve. What's up?
1: So I had a question I wanted to run by you. I'm 22 now, but back when I turned 18, I took out some credit cards and racked up, to me, a significant debt. And I finally now am just facing it. I'm 22, and I got a job, full-time job, and I've been working on paying it off.
0: Good. What do you make?
1: I make $3,500 a month.
0: Okay. Working 40 hours?
1: Yes.
0: What do you do?
1: I work for a pain cream company, Nano Extreme Pain Cream.
0: Okay.
1: The marketing for it.
0: Yeah. And how much credit card debt did you run up?
1: I ran up about $40,000.
0: Mm-hmm. Is that all the debt you got?
1: $40,000, and then I have some student loan debt. Altogether, I had $70,000 of debt.
0: Okay, so student loans are $30,000?
1: Yes.
0: No car debt?
1: Well, I was watching your show, and I ended up selling my car about 2 weeks ago because I am able to ride into work with somebody.
2: Good.
0: Wow.
2: Very good.
0: What did the car sell for?
1: I sold it for $13,000, so I was able to put that towards the car. So I just paid that off, so I don't have a loan on that anymore.
0: Big move there.
2: Excellent.
0: Way to go. All right.
2: Okay, so the $70,000.
1: Yep, and then I had some bicycles that I sold. I sold those for $10,000 to pay off some debt. I ended up paying off two credit cards that totaled up to $8,500 in debt. So
0: look at you, man.
1: Get it.
2: So you're with the 70 now.
1: $43,000. Down to 43, yeah.
0: But there's 70 total, including student loan debt. Yeah, okay.
1: So I have a friend who offered to pay off all my debt, and I pay him back.
2: Ooh.
1: I don't really know if I want to do that or not, because I don't want to ruin... I know money can ruin a relationship, and I'm not sure if I want to go down that road.
0: It's not really money that ruins it. It's the change in the relationship that can ruin it. So you're 22. What kind of a friend has $73,000?
1: He comes from generational wealth. His dad's very wealthy, so he has lots of money just laying around.
2: Wow.
0: Okay.
1: So he offered to pay it for me, and I have to pay him back, of course, but I'm not sure if I want to do that.
0: No, I would not do that. No.
1: Okay.
0: I think you're making wonderful progress because you've done a couple of things. One is you became very focused and clear on your debt attack. And two is you've been very impressively willing to sacrifice. I'm very impressive. And so,
1: yeah, I mean, it's not what I want to do at 22, but I don't want to live my whole life like this.
0: Yeah, but what you don't want is live under the thumb of a credit card either. So you're wanting to get out. I'm going to fight my way out. No, I think it's a kind offer, and I appreciate it. The problem is that when you borrow money from someone, you change the relationship to that of master servant. The borrower is slave to the lender. And even if so if you're a slave, by definition, you have a master. And even if your master is a very nice person or is an unconcerned person, they still become your master. And it changes the air in the room. They start thinking about how much this guy works. Mm-hmm. They start thinking about if you're going on vacation. They start thinking about if you went to happy hour. All of a sudden, they're thinking about it, even if they have plenty of money, quote unquote, laying around.
2: Yeah, because this is your friend, so he has front row seats to how you're living your life every day.
0: Yeah. So, I mean, it's kind of sounds good on the surface, or it's actually a nice
2: generous
0: offer.
2: Yeah, it sounds
0: it's generous. But it's going, more times than not, to your point, it ends in disaster, Keegan. So, I will tell you this. If you can get some transportation of some kind, I'd love to see you pick up an extra job for 30 more hours and, you know, and continue to accelerate the plan that you've already got. That's what I would do. But the secret sauce to this, Keegan, is not mathematics on the interest rate. You get a better interest rate with your friend. The secret sauce is not that at all. The secret sauce is Keegan. When Keegan changed, everything changed. And before Keegan changed, Nothing changed. So once you decide you're going to ride this thing, you're riding it. I'm proud of you.

0: No troubles. What's up?
1: Hey, so anyway, I've kind of gotten myself kind of like screwed over a little bit, I guess you could say. I was out I had a friend put me on to getting Pokemon cards, and I think I went a little too far over because I racked up, I talked to the lady on the phone before this, I racked up like thousands of dollars in credit card debt to help pay for my Pokemon cards.
2: How many thousands?
1: Probably like $10,000 to $15,000.
2: Oof. Okay.
0: Credit card debt do you have exactly? Do you even know?
1: No, I don't really like pay attention to like that.
0: Mm-hmm. Well, step one, identify the problem in detail. You're lost. You're screwed. You need to find the map that has the little red arrow on it that says you are here. Here you are. It's $13,426 of stupid. I want to define my stupid very carefully and thoroughly. That's step one. Step two is take assessment of the inventory of Pokemon cards and how you can move them. So you've been trying, you bought them to speculate on them and try to retail them back out. You tried to buy them at one price and sell them at another price, right?
1: Correct. And
0: did you do that successfully ever?
1: No, I kind of just winged it because I saw other success stories, and I was like, you know what? I'll use the credit card. You know, my logic was, I'll use their money because it's not mine, and then if it doesn't work, then
2: why were you
1: fall out. Maybe
0: then it's your money after all. Who knew? Yeah.
2: I have a feeling this is a symptom of something else. What caused you to be so desperate that you would do $10,000 or however much on a credit card for Pokemon cards?
1: Oh, that's just the American dream in my mind. I'm just trying to, like, made the next dollar like anybody else.
0: The American dream
1: else,
0: is to go broke in credit card debt?
1: Well, when you order like that.
0: Yeah,
1: I wanted to.
0: Okay.
1: I mean, like,
2: what do you do for work? What's your job?
1: I'm kind of like bouncing around employment. I'm kind of
2: there it
1: the
2: is.
1: Process looking for a new,
2: and there
1: a
2: it
1: new
2: is.
1: Job a little.
2: Okay, that's what I was getting to. There was something going on.
0: Yeah, ding, ding, ding, ding, ding.
2: Okay.
0: Okay, so you believe crap like you heard, like, it takes money to make money. And so I'm going to be a Pokemon guy because two people I know did this once, and instead of working. So here's what I want you to do. I want you to get a 40-hour job. And then what I want you to do right after that is I want you to get another 30-hour job and pay these credit cards off. Meanwhile, call some of your stupid Pokemon friends and say, hey, stupid friend, you got me into a stupid mess because I was stupid, and we're going to get this mess cleaned up and sell these stupid cards. Now help me with this, and let's get these cards moved instead of sitting around looking at them, because every day I got to look at them, if I'm you, I feel dumber.
2: Yeah, the American...
0: I've done dumb things, Todd. You did a dumb thing. So I know what dumb things look like, and dumb things, when you leave them sitting there in your house, they shame you. When you walk by, they go, you did
2: they
0: a dumb thing.
2: You.
0: They
2: yeah,
0: talk
2: they
0: to you. They tell you.
2: They do.
0: I had a car parked in my driveway one time. It kept saying, Dave, you're stupid.
2: Yeah.
0: You're dumb, Dave.
2: Yeah.
0: Look what you did, Dave. And I got rid of that stupid car. I felt stupid every time I drove it.
2: Yeah.

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0: Our scripture of the day, John 13:35, by this everyone will know that you are my disciples, if you love one another. Thomas Sowell said, some of the biggest cases of mistaken identity are among intellectuals who have trouble remembering that they are not God.
1: Oh, boy.
0: Whoa. David is in Denver. Hey, David, what's up?
2: Not much, Dave. How are you?
0: Better than I deserve. How can we help?
2: Yeah, I'm on baby step six. I'm paying off my home. I have no debt at the moment. And I've been in the corners of the YouTube finance world, and I found a video about bi-weekly mortgage payments and signing up for that program. So I'm currently owe $420,000 on a 5.98 30-year fixed loan, and I'm 2 years in, and I was wondering, do you recommend that I sign up for the bi-weekly mortgage payments?
0: I would not pay a fee for it. Is there a fee associated with it?
2: Yes, sir. To enroll, Rocket Mortgage does require a single upfront mortgage payment, which for me is $3,500. So I would have
0: that they
2: to
0: hold as a fee. They take that as a fee.
1: Wow.
2: No, I do. I guess not a fee. I think it goes towards the principal, sir.
0: Is your mortgage with Rocket?
2: Yes, sir.
0: Okay. Are they charging any fee for the service of the biweekly? An actual fee?
2: I don't believe so, sir. I believe they just asked me to make a one-time mortgage payment to enroll, and then I am enrolled from then on.
0: Okay, that's possible. I'm not real trusting of Rocket.
2: Ah.
0: Because Rocket has a lot of shysters going on in there, so be careful. But let's walk through it. Here's why I'm asking that question, all right? So basically, a biweekly mortgage is half a payment, as you know, David, every 2 weeks.
2: Yes, sir.
0: There are 26 two-week periods in a year, so 26 halves is 13 holes.
2: Right.
0: Which means that a biweekly mortgage effectively pays a single payment extra per year.
2: Correct.
0: So mathematically, you would be within $15 of this by simply just writing a check once a year for an extra payment.
2: That's true. And so I kind of thought, like, what?
0: There's no magic.
2: Be a better move?
0: Yeah, the biweekly is not magic. It's just a way to trick you into paying extra principal.
2: I see.
0: And that's the only thing that does it. So if you just took your regular mortgage and once a year sent an extra payment above your regular mortgage, you'll be within $10 or $15 of the same exact result. So it takes a 30-year mortgage and turns it into about a 23. It takes a 15-year mortgage and turns it into about a 12.
2: I see.
0: But it's all done by an extra principal payment a year. And really, truthfully, you're on baby step six, so you may be doing more or less of an extra principal payment a year. Are you paid every 2 weeks?
2: Yes, sir. I do have a salary position. So does my wife. We we earn about $186,000 a year.
0: So it would be kind of an autopilot thing to at least get one extra payment a year. But I, with those numbers you're giving me, I want you to put more than that on there anyway, don't you?
2: Well, the problem is I have a 4-year-old son, and I'm paying $22,000 a year for daycare, and that just really hurts the budget. I do feel like I'm house poor. I feel like I'm kind of, you know.
0: Well, if you're house poor, you don't need to increase your house payment.
2: Yes, sir. I'm just trying to pay this thing off as quickly as possible. Currently,
0: well, the way you're going to do that is extra principal payments, not being house poor from daycare. So you got to decide which life is it you're living here. But either way, I want you and baby step six, for your sake, to get the house paid off. And the way you're going to do that is extra principal payments. If you want to do that by setting it up as a biweekly and they don't charge you a fee to do it, see, if they're charging you $500 to do this or something, well, crap, no, I'll just send it an extra payment.
2: Right.
0: But if they're charging you no fee and you want, and you're paid biweekly and it's easy, yeah, let's do that. But let's also plan to do more.
2: Excellent. And before I let you go, I do earn $11,000 a month with my wife after taxes, and my mortgage is $3,500, which equates to 32.2% of my monthly income. Since I'm on baby step six, I don't have any debt. Do you still think I can keep this house? I know you always say sell the house is too much, but I really want this home.
1: I think that you're feeling the squeeze, especially right now, because you have somebody in daycare. And that's there's a seasonality there that's not going to be like this for all time. So I think that's why you're feeling the squeeze. If there's something you can do to offset that in the meantime, I would do it.
0: Yeah,
1: but I'm not
0: And that's putting the take-home pay you outlined is after you put money in 401k, right?
2: Yes, sir. My
0: see, that's not the number. No, that's not the number.
1: That's the wrong calculation. Yeah.
0: That's the wrong calculation. When we say take-home pay, we mean just after taxes only.
2: Yes. Yeah. It's 11,000 hits our joint account a month.
0: I know, honey, but that's after they took money out for 401k.
1: And sir, probably yes, insurance.
2: Sir. Yes, sir.
0: Those two numbers don't count in the calculation, so you're not at 32%.
2: Oh, okay.
0: What I'm saying. The only numbers that count in the calculation for take-home pay is after taxes, gross minus taxes. So add back insurance, add back in your calculation, and then say
1: yes.
0: Of that number, what percentage is it? And it's going to be down close to 25.
1: Yeah.
0: So you're fine. I don't think you're hurting here. I think you're just, you know, observing the fact that that you're not out of debt completely yet. And even when you are, it's not a magic pill.
1: Mm-hmm.
0: It's just a better place than being in debt. That's
1: yeah.
0: all.
1: Everybody listening needs to understand what you just said about take-home pay, which is it is only the after-tax amount.
0: When we say have your house be 25% of your take-home pay on a 15-year fixed, we're talking about only after taxes, not after child support coming out, not after your car payment coming out and going
1: not
0: to
1: after,
0: the credit union.
1: Not after the insurance,
0: not after, not after
1: 401k.
0: Insurance, not after 401k, not after Aflac, not after any of that stuff, okay? So put all that crap. That's not what we're talking about. Good point. Aaron is in Minneapolis. Hi, Aaron. What's up?
3: Hi, thank you for taking my call.
0: Sure.
3: So we recently moved to a country home. We thought it would be our dream home, our forever home that we'd raise our kids in. But after moving here, we realized we hate country life. We miss living in closer to a city. We miss sidewalks, all the amenities. We have another home, and we are renting it out, and we thought we would rent it out for a few years and then sell it and then use that money to pay off said country home. But now we are unsure of what to do because we do not want to stay in said country home.
0: We'll sell said country home and move back to the city.
1: What's wrong with that?
3: So our other home is 3 hours away. And
0: sell
3: so
0: it.
3: To move
0: sell
3: to
0: both
3: said
0: of them and buy a house
3: home.
0: In the city.
3: That's what you think we should do?
0: Sure.
1: If none of them are working for you.
0: I don't want a rental house in a country home, and I want neither. Why don't we say, I don't want to own them anymore, so what am I going to do? I'm going to sell them.
1: And you could probably buy what you want, maybe in cash.
0: Yeah,
1: I don't know.
0: Get rid of both of them.
3: Even if we just recently bought said country home?
1: How
0: okay,
1: recent?
0: Why are you arguing with me? You called me up and said you didn't like it.
3: No, I'm not arguing.
0: I know, but you're going, well, I just bought it. Well, I know, but I don't like it. I made a bad decision. Unmake the decision.
3: Okay.
0: You didn't get married. You bought real estate.
3: Okay. Thank you so much, Dave.
0: Yeah, it's hard. It's hard to get rid of the married thing if you do that one wrong. But
1: yeah,
0: the real estate one, you just put it up for sale.
1: It's more simple than you think, I think.
0: Yeah. Well, it's just. I mean, you may lose a little money. Aren't
1: sure.
0: You? Okay. We made a bad decision. With something about our vision for life was askew.
1: Yeah.
0: And so we may pay some tax for that.
1: Stupid tax.
0: We may pay some stupid tax for that. That's okay. It's okay. I've done dumber things than that and thought I wanted something that I didn't. And but I tell you what is interesting to do, Aaron, in these situations and anybody else. I've done it a lot to myself. When I find myself in a situation like that called a mistake,
1: mm-hmm.
0: that's a mistake.
1: Mm-hmm.
0: I want to backtrack and think through.
1: How did I get?
0: What caused my brain to malfunction that allowed the mistake?
1: Mm-hmm.
0: What decision-making framework was I using that was flawed that caused me to, you know, okay, I was looking at Instagram people on Homestead.
1: Yeah.
0: Well, don't, you know, okay, I just figured it out. I don't need to be looking at Instagram to do anything that it has quality in life.
1: Right.
0: You know, and so what was it that caused me to get askew of what reality was?
1: Yeah.
0: And so that I don't do it again.
1: Well, then it becomes research. Not just something stupid you did.
0: It was an experiment.
1: It was an experiment.
0: I found
1: That's
0: something
1: right.
0: that didn't work.
1: That's right.
0: Like a test tube when I blew up the lab. Yeah, that kind of thing. Yeah. That puts this hour of the Ramsey Show in the books. We'll be back with you before you know it. In the meantime, remember, there's ultimately only one way to financial peace, and that's to walk daily with the Prince of Peace, Christ Jesus.

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2: With SRN News, I'm Ron Taylor. The Red Hot Knicks are going home. Two wins away from an NBA championship that the capital of the world has been waiting to see for generations. Jalen Brunson hit a go-ahead free throw with 9.5 seconds left after a turnover by Victor Wembanyama moments earlier. Then Wembanyama missed a jumper at the end of New York's 105-104 win over the San Antonio Spurs on last night for a 2-0 lead in the NBA Finals. U.S. employers adding a surprising 172,000 jobs last month as the labor market continued to show resilience in the face of rising costs from the Iran war. The Labor Department reporting yesterday that job growth was down slightly last month from a revised 179,000 in April. The unemployment rate stayed at a low 4.3%. The job market has been recovering this year from a dismal 2025. This is SRN News.
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5: If you are struggling with substance abuse, alcohol, pills, whatever it may be, first of all, it's nothing to be ashamed of. We know addiction is a brain disease, and we also know getting into recovery can be tough. Also, in case this helps, I want to tell you about a new study at a Harvard School of Public Health, which found that spiritual belief, the idea of a steady religious practice, had a protective effect from addiction. Experts we talked to told us there were probably a few reasons why this might be the case. Number one, excessive drug and alcohol use would not be the norm in a religious community, and people want to fit in. Two, a belief in a higher power provides people with hope and solace, great foils for addiction. 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

0: Normal is broken, common sense is weird. So we're here to help you transform your life. From the Ramsey Network and the Fairwinds Credit Union Studio, this is The Ramsey Show. I'm Dave Ramsey, your host. Thank you for joining us, America. We're so glad you're here. Jade Washall, Ramsey personality, number one best-selling author, is my co-host today. We're glad you're here. Open phones at 888-825-5225. TJ starts us off in Kansas City. Hi, TJ. What's up?
1: Hey, guys. Glad you have me on today. I'm doing good.
0: Well, we're honored to have you. How can we help?
1: So, just in kind of a position where my family's living paycheck to paycheck kind of thing, and we've tried all kinds of stuff. We've gone through financial advisors and coaches at our banks and all that, and we're just hitting a wall where we just feel stuck and know that some patterns or behaviors somewhere have to change.
2: So when you looked at that with the various coaches, did you find that there was a spending problem or did you find that there was an income problem?
1: Or both? What I heard most was it looks like you need to generate more income. That's okay. What I heard. But we never could, you know.
2: What is your income?
1: So I gross around $69,000 a year.
2: Okay. And what do you take home monthly?
1: Monthly, I net around $5,026, I think, something like that.
2: Okay. What about your wife?
1: My wife doesn't have an income. She homeschools our kids and takes her motherly responsibilities pretty seriously.
2: Okay. How old are the kids?
1: 9, 11, and 5.
2: Okay. I agree. You probably are facing an income issue. You're below the national average there, and so you are going to feel that. I'm assuming there's debt involved as well?
1: Correct. That's definitely the biggest hurdle is if we could get out from underneath like one thing, it'd probably give us some wiggle room for other things.
2: Absolutely. You'd feel that snowball effect. So tell us about the debt that you have.
1: I say own loosely, but we do own our house through mortgage.
2: Okay.
1: We have a couple of different credit cards, a vehicle loan, and student
0: loans. How much?
2: Tell us the credit cards, tell us the car, and tell us the student loans.
1: Okay, gotcha. So the student loans are only mine, and they total about $62,000. The mortgage, the remaining balance is
2: $200,500. Okay.
1: The vehicle loan is about $19,000.
2: Okay.
1: And both credit cards are around about $8,500 each.
2: Okay. So $16,000.
0: You guys are normal. But normal,
1: yeah.
0: But normal sucks.
1: Correct.
0: Yeah. I mean, you got like the same kind of debt most people have. Debt, credit card debt, a student loan that's been around so long. I think it's a pet. How long y'all been married?
1: 12 years this August.
0: So the student loan's 14 years old?
1: I graduated in 2012 with those, and so
0: I'll be 14 years old.
2: Yeah. Are you using that degree, TJ?
1: Not directly. Everybody wants to have one, but... So I actually work for an antique store that specializes in antique books and firearms, very high collectibles.
0: What do you do? Just retail clerk there?
1: I'm the shipping coordinator. I also do a lot of the research for the individual items and things like that.
2: What's your degree?
1: I graduated from a Bible college with a youth and family degree, a youth and family ministry degree.
2: Okay.
0: So the part about you using your degree is you're not, which is okay, but you're not on
1: it. I'm using it in that it's a placeholder on a resume.
0: Well, yeah.
2: The reason I asked is because I do agree with what everyone else has said, which is you do need to get your income up because when you get your income up, you're going to have more margin available to you, and then you'll be able to use that margin, which is extra money after everything is minimum payments and everything else is satisfied. That extra margin is what you use to pay off your debt using the debt snowball. And you were absolutely right. if you listed these out from smallest to largest, so in this case, one of the $8,000 credit cards would be first. If you freed up one of those credit card bills, that's a little bit more margin that now you're adding to your life, a little bit more room to breathe. That allows you to pay off then the next $8,000 credit card. You see how this works? So I agree with you. So the question is, how can we add more income? There's you who can go out and get some temporary side hustles, right? I think that you've got, something tells me you've got some extra hours in the day that you could do that. Not ideal, but you've got the time. And then I'm also looking over at your wife, who's got some margin for time. She's homeschooling, and I do want to call this out. That's a personal choice. That's a values choice. But as she's homeschooling, it's also meaning that she's not adding a paycheck to the mix. And that's a choice that you guys are making. So everything, if I'm looking at your situation, suddenly everything is on the table.
0: Yeah.
2: And we can say,
0: here's the thing. Nothing changes until something changes. So Jade's exactly right. And
1: correct.
0: What the people that you've been with before have not told you, and we're going to be brave enough because we love you, to tell you the truth is, you're going to have to get radical to break this cycle. Beans and rice, rice and beans. You're not going to see the inside of a restaurant unless you're working there as your extra job. You're not going on vacation because you're broke people, and broke people aren't going on vacation. You're going to get this stinking car paid off, or you're going to sell it. She's going to pick up a side hustle. You're going to pick up a side hustle. You guys are going to sell so much stuff the kids think they're next. We are going on a mission to clean these debts up. And tonight, you're going to get both credit cards out and look at them together with a candle lit and have a ceremony, a plastic surgery party, and chop those stupid butt things up. And we're going to get on an every dollar budget, and we're going to get so fired up and wired up because I'm sick and tired of being sick and tired. When you get that going, you'll get out of debt. But you will not get out of debt doing what you're doing. Because what you're doing is running like a rat in a wheel, getting no traction.
1: I have two very specific nuanced questions that I think could at least give me a bit better of passing.
2: Yeah, ask them.
1: One, the first one regarding the credit cards. I did recently do a balance transfer from one card to another, regardless of how we feel about balance transfers. That specific card has a 0% interest rate until October of 2026. Am I better off paying towards the 0% interest rate?
2: It's your smallest debt anyway. It's your smallest debt anyway, so it honestly doesn't matter.
0: I don't care about interest rates are not your problem. Cash flow is your problem.
1: Okay.
0: You need rid of the debt so you don't have payments.
2: The number one
0: and
2: thing
0: when you don't have payments, you're going to have margin. That's what Jade's been saying.
2: The number one thing on your checklist, TJ, is tonight you sit down with your wife. You need to make sure you both have this equal level of intensity on what it's going to take to get out of this. And the two of you are going to brainstorm, what are you going to do with your extra time to make money? And what am I going to do with my extra time to make money? And you don't stop the conversation until the two of you have lists of jobs that you'll be applying for in the morning.
0: Yeah, and 10 years from now, what are you going to be doing that's not a clerk in an antique store? Where you make 169,
2: that's
0: not
2: good.
0: 69.

0: You know, the first time I became a dad, something flipped. Suddenly, it wasn't just about me and my wife anymore. It became, what happens to my family if I'm not here tomorrow? And it's not a fun thought, and I'll be honest, making a will feels heavy and complicated, and it's not exactly what I want to be doing with my time off. 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

0: Carl is in New York City. Hi, Carl. What's up? Well, if I push the button, so we could talk to you, Carl. I'm sorry. Let's try again. What's up, Carl?
1: I'm making about $200,000 a year, and I'm having a real hard time budgeting. I was in trouble with credit card debt, which I have since put a Band-Aid on it. But I'm looking for a tool to be able to move forward so I don't fall back into that credit card debt.
2: Okay. When you say you're struggling to budget $200,000, what do you mean exactly? Tell us exactly what you mean by that.
1: You know, I just feel my day-to-day puts me a bit upside down, and then I wind up leaning on credit cards, just not disciplined enough, so to speak. And I feel that a budget and putting certain monies aside specifically for the mortgage and you know, groceries and day-to-day things would help me save more and be able to become a little bit more independent and not, you know, so upside down. I mentioned I had $27,000 in credit card debt, and I went ahead and took a second mortgage because it was a lot better than 30%, right? So I have an 8% loan now on my second mortgage, still have decent equity in my home.
0: But you're still doing the same thing now.
1: Yeah.
0: And it's gonna get worse every time you do this. Yeah. You treated the symptom, not the problem. The symptom is credit card debt. The problem is you spend more than you make.
1: Exactly.
0: So why do you spend more than you make? What's it going to?
1: Well, historically, it went to just necessities, as I call it. I mean, maybe living outside of our budget, spending too much on dinners, going out drinking, buying stuff for the house, cars, motorcycles. I mean, that list can go on and on. But I feel like I have a better handle on that now. I'm not doing that anymore.
2: Because you're using a budget.
1: Well, yeah, I had a budget, but it kind of fell apart.
2: Okay.
1: I don't have a budget currently, but I want to put one in place.
0: So how much debt do you guys have, Carl, not counting your house?
1: I am happy to say nothing.
2: What about the $27,000 that you rolled into the second mortgage, and there's nothing beyond that?
0: No car debt.
1: That's correct. No.
0: No student loan debt.
1: That's all bundled in.
2: So what?
1: No student loan.
0: How much is your house payment?
1: It'll be $2,800 now with the home equity. It was $2,200.
0: Okay, so if I take $200,000 minus $2,800 a month, there's a lot left over.
1: Yes, I agree.
2: You want to know
1: where's
2: what I think?
1: It all going?
2: I know where it's all going, and you're not the first one to fall victim to this. You make a fine income. It's a great income. You guys probably feel like you make a great income, and you've given yourself the excuse to be sloppy. Because you think that you can out-earn bad financial choices. And it always comes back to bite you in the butt. And that's what's happened to you. So I think what's happened is it's not a budget problem. It is it's a self-control problem, right? Because you put those items, those line items, you say, I'm only spending $500 on going out to eat, or I'm only spending $1,000 on groceries. And the self-control problem comes when you start to butt up against that line item amount, and then you say, you know what, I'm just going to do it anyway, right?
1: Yes.
2: I know I've overspent. I'm just going to do it anyway. And so that's a personal problem. It's not a budget problem.
1: Yeah, I don't disagree.
2: You know?
1: I don't disagree. There's one there's one more tidbit to the equation. Yes, I make $200,000. However, I have a $100,000 base. The other $100,000 comes in two payments throughout the year in a bonus check.
2: Okay.
1: So it's that ebb and flow. So every 6 months, yeah, sure, I get the lion's share. Mm-hmm. But throughout the other months is where I get myself in that trouble. And I feel that a proper budgeting tool would help me become more disciplined. And that's
0: so
1: what I'm having a hard
0: time. Let's pretend for a second that let's just make up a number, okay?
1: Mm-hmm.
0: We're going to put you on Every Dollar, the world's best budgeting tool that we've developed because we're the best at this. And you and your wife are going to sit down and give every dollar an assignment before the month begins. Now, if we could pan back a little bit, you're going to have to walk into this carefully, and I don't know exactly how you're going to walk into it, but here's a plan. Let's pretend that out of the next budget, out of the next bonus, which is half of your income, and that's a strain. That's where the strain's coming from. That's a good point of information, by the way. Thank you for telling us that. So let's pretend that you need $124,000, which is approximately, let's say $120,000, $10,000 a month minus taxes. So I need $10,000 a month to operate. But I've only got $8,000 because I only got $8,300 because I only got $100 coming in. You follow me?
1: Yes.
0: So out of the next bonus check, I set aside $20,000 to subsidize my monthly baseline. Follow me?
1: Gotcha.
0: Okay.
1: Yeah, I'm writing it down.
0: And so, or you can set aside, if you want to make it even, $24,000. That'd be $2,000 a month. So out of my next bonus check, I set $24,000 into a separate savings account. Each month, I move $2,000 over, plus I have my $100 to work with, and I set my budget on that. And then anything else in the budget, anything else in that bonus can go to reduce these debts and to build wealth and to buy things. If we were going to go on a trip, we'd take it out of a bonus check after we pulled our 24 out. Okay, if we were going to go buy a couch, we'd take it out of the bonus check in cash. If after we pulled our 24 out, you know what I'm saying? So,
1: yes.
0: You know, you get a $50,000 bonus check twice a year. We're going to pull 24 out at least once a year, or maybe 12 out of each one, okay? And then that gives me some other amount of money out of that bonus. And you already need to have it also allocated before it comes. Every dollar needs to be spent on paper and be in agreement with your spouse before it comes into your house. And then stick to the plan the two of you wrote down, and you pinky swear and spit shake and make a contract.
1: So there's no magic tool. This is just something I can build myself.
0: I'm going to give you the every dollar budget. That's the tool, because it's a system that'll show you how to work the Ramsey process. But what I just designed for you is a customized version.
2: Yeah.
0: But to deal with your volatile income, your you know, because you probably can't live on $100.
1: Right.
0: By the time you pay your house payment and your groceries, if you can, well, then you've got another $100 to throw at stuff as it comes in, right? Which will clean up all these debts real quick. I mean, $100,000 to clean up almost every debt but your house. Well, no, you only have them. You don't have
2: just
0: anything.
2: The second mortgage,
0: knock the second mortgage out the first bonus check, right?
1: Right.
0: And no more credit cards. Cut them up.
2: Did you cut them up?
0: You cut them up and use a debit card. We do not spend money we do
1: not
0: have.
1: Not in the wallet.
2: No, you got to cut them up. You got to take them out of the wallet and cut them up.
0: They have to be. They have to die. The accounts need to be closed. Debit cards only. The debit card will do everything the credit card will do except get you into debt.
2: And also, something cool happens when you cut them up. You don't have anything to fall back on. So you have to manage your money. You have to do it the correct way. Otherwise, when you run out, you run out. And there's nothing else you can spend on. So that's good. Every dollar's going to help you. It's going to be great.
0: Yeah, hang on. We'll have Christian pick up. We'll put you in the premium version. We'll pay for it and get you started. It's a free app, people, that you can download. But the upgrade version has it automatic downloads from your debit card usage from your bank. And so it keeps everything up, keeps everything current automatically for you. And it's a very powerful tool. And it actually has built into it all of the Ramsey system, the baby steps, and shows you everything you need to do. And, you know, when you lay it out and the first time you do it, you're going to sit down, you're going to say, where's all my money been going? Because there's $3,000. I don't know where it's been going.
2: Yeah.
0: Everyone has that happen. You feel like you got a raise when you do a budget because the disorganization and the chaos, the impulse spending, the lack of self-control, the inability to say no because I make a lot of money. All that kind of, that was a really good insight.
2: Yeah. But stick with it. Don't just do this one time in the first month if you're in the red, quit. Stick with it. It takes most people 90 days to start locking in and really get the feel for it. So stick with it. Don't quit after 1 month.

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5: 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Yes, put it down. You're going to live. 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

0: Seth is in Boca Raton. Hi, Seth. How are you?
1: I'm wonderful. Thank you for taking the call. It's great to speak with you both. So, Dave, before I ask you my money question and your the specific advice, I'll give you the quick family dynamic and my specific financial vitals. So I'm 52 years old. I'm single, no kids, no debt. I've been in debt. I went bankrupt 20 years ago. Fortunately, I'm in a lot better place. I make between $1,500 to $2,000 a week in cash. I work in the restaurant business, so it varies. I own my car. It's just me and my doggy. I have $60,000 cash in the bank, so I'm doing okay. The bad news is I have no retirement. So the good news is that my father, so I decided to move to Florida a couple of years ago when I realized my father's health was declining with Alzheimer's dementia. I have an older brother, so the family dynamic is myself and my older brother. We never got along very well growing up and most of our adult life, but now with regards to my dad's health, it's actually helped bring our relationship much stronger, and it's a blessing. And it's a blessing. It's a blessing for me as an adult son to be able to move to Florida to make sure my dad is okay. We moved him into a retirement, or I should say an assisted living, and now in memory care. Fortunately, my father was always wonderful with money in terms of saving. My mom was a spender. Unfortunately, my mom passed, and then so did my dad's second wife. So my dad is 84, as I mentioned. He has a long-term healthcare policy, which is paying for his assisted living. So really, we don't need to spend any money really a month to take care of his needs. My dad's estate, we had a conversation, my brother and I, with his financial advisor. My dad's estate is worth just under $5 million. He's got about 900, 800-ish in an IRA, and then he has, two accounts with Morgan Stanley. What we learned is that of that Morgan Stanley account, we kind of hit the stock lottery, Dave. My dad had a stock that he purchased for $22 a share, 1,000 shares, and it's now trading at over $1,000 a share. So we have about $1 million position on one stock. I think I know your answer, but I'm asking your advice. Do we sell off some of the stock, obviously move that then to a mutual fund? How do we do it? What's the best strategy? And just kind of the question is, ultimately, my brother and I want to make sure that his estate is safe, which will then thankfully take care of my retirement as well as my brother and his family's.
0: So, yes, you said $22,000 invested in what turned into $1 million.
1: That's correct. Yep. He has a $22 cost basis. Yep. Okay. And we know that if we sold it, then there's, long-term gain. There's long-term gain. But then, if we keep it and then he passes away, we then get that new step-up basis, so on and so forth. But I know that 25% of his net income.
0: What you've got to weigh out is the risk of a single stock is substantial because whatever that company does, so does the $1 million, right? If that owner comes out and decides he's going to be in the Epstein files and the stock goes, or the guy, the CEO, and the stock goes in half, then you lost $500,000. Okay? Mm-hmm. That's because you got it in one thing. That's the risk. Okay? If you decide I don't want the risk, you're going to have $150,000 in capital gains tax. He's going to have $150,000 in capital gains tax. Y'all are managing it for him. Okay.
1: Exactly.
0: And as you said, that's on the one hand. On the other hand, if we leave it alone, we don't have any taxes, but we have the risk, and he passes away, there'll be no taxes on it. So it's a $150,000 decision. So I'm going to weigh $150,000 in taxes against the risk that this particular company is going to somehow tank before this elderly, fragile man passes away. You see what I'm saying?
1: My brother had, we wouldn't sell the full position. The thought on our call on Monday was to maybe sell off like 20, 25%. So we're talking about a much smaller tax bill of, $30,000 or $40,000 on a $200,000.
0: So the answer is this. Let's just be inappropriately callous. Okay, can I just be mean a minute? It sounds mean because I'm talking about your dad, okay? But as long as he passes away before this company does something wrong, then you would not have wanted to move it. So the sooner he passes away versus the risk, the less you would want to do that. And so I'm gauging his health and his situation mathematically, sadly, against whether we begin to move some of this away. And that's what you do. So who is the company? Is it Apple?
1: No, it's Micron.
0: Hmm. Interesting.
1: Micron is up 900% in one calendar year.
0: Yeah.
1: If you look at, I'm sure you're probably familiar with them. They're, you know, they do the AI chip, and it's literally like I call it a stock lottery. So
0: yeah, it's a very volatile position.
1: Yeah. So do you think selling off 20% of that and then putting that couple hundred thousand in a mutual fund, is it safer, kind of lowers our position and our risk a little bit? Is that a smart decision or?
0: Yes. I probably would say I'm going to sell off 20% every year until he passes.
1: Yeah, that's

0: This is not a steady. I mean, they're not a bad company. I'm not trashing them, but this is a sudden leap up, which also is more accustomed to a sudden leap down. If this was something boring, like Apple would be much more boring. Agreed?
1: Yeah, sure.
0: Uh-huh. Yeah. So that's at the stock price you're mentioning, that's kind of what I thought it was. But that one's been more of a steady thing where, you know, AI and microchip is just like suddenly on the scene and suddenly off the scene and suddenly it won't matter and suddenly nobody will care and it'll be worth zero. That scares me. So
1: I kind of thought that on a separate subject. My dad happens to be a plaintiff in a class action lawsuit. His second wife passed and there's a class action lawsuit that he's involved in. If my dad was to pass before we got litigation, because currently we're in litigation, we're basically waiting to, you know, see what the offer is in terms of our specific case with my dad's second wife. In your experience, would that still, like, if the plaintiff passes, meaning my dad, does that then, and then there's a judgment rendered, would that then go to my dad's estate, which is basically the trust that my brother and I have, or does that lawsuit go away? Just curious on that, so the hedge on the phone. And thank you again so much for everything you do.
0: I'm not a legal expert. I think it'll go to the estate, but I would ask an attorney to get a real opinion about that. My opinion is probably worth what you paid for it there, but I think it is. So let's recap, because we were talking gobbledygook there for a minute. When someone has paid $22,000 for a stock that's worth $1 million, if you transfer it, if you cash it out, obviously, before you die, you pay taxes on the difference, the gain. If instead it passes to your heirs, they pay taxes on the difference in market value and whatever they sell it for. And if you sell it within 6 months of death, it is presumed to be market value by the IRS. So zero taxes on $1 million gain at death, or taxes on everything over $22,000 on $1 million. So basically $1 million gain is $150,000 swing in taxes. If these two brothers receive this money with the stepped up basis to market value, they have no taxes upon dad's death. But if the stupid thing goes in half,
2: right,
0: before then, you'll wish you had paid some taxes.
2: Mm-hmm.
0: And that's kind of what he's weighing out and what we were weighing out with him. But, it comes down to how much faith do you have in that particular company to stay stable?
2: Dad's health.
0: Much faith do you have in, sadly, dad's health?
2: Yeah.
0: I mean, that's being very callous. But that's the mathematical analysis. And then you've got to, you know, cry a little bit, have your heart in that and say out loud, this is an awkward discussion, weird to talk about, but it's weird for me to sit down with my whole family and go over my estate plan once a year. If I die, wait a minute, people, I'm still sitting here. But if I die this year, this is what it's going to happen. The If Dave Dies This Year meeting. It's very awkward.

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0: Gabby is in Gainesville, Florida. Hi, Gabby. How are you? Well, I'll keep doing that. Gabby, how are you?
1: I'm doing well. How are you, Dave and Jade?
0: Better than we deserve. What's up?
1: Alrighty. So, my husband and I just got married in January, and since before we got married, we were starting on the baby steps because we both had student loan debt and a bit of credit card debt. However, my husband owns our house with his mother and my mother-in-law, because they bought the house after he graduated college as an investment for him. And she plans on moving the ownership to myself within the next month or two. But she also plans on refinancing the house. But to do so, it's tied with my husband's credit score. And one of our biggest debt sums is his credit card. So she's been pressuring us to make sure we pay that down. But since we've been following the baby steps, we've been going with our smallest debts first. So basically, my question is, should we focus on paying down his credit card so that we can refinance the house, or should we stick to the
0: plan? So how much is on the credit card?
1: It's about $12,000.
0: Okay. And how much is the other debts?
1: So my student loans are about $14,000. Mm-hmm. His student loans are $12,000. Mm-hmm. My credit card is $8,000. Mm-hmm. And his credit card is $12,000.
0: Yeah, you already gave me. That's the one you already gave me, right?
1: Yes, sir.
0: Okay. All right. So they're all fairly close.
1: Yes.
0: And your and your household income now is what?
1: It's about $100,000.
0: Okay.
2: When you do the refi, what's the interest rate moving to?
1: So they've been waiting for the interest rates to drop. Right now it's at 7%, but they're hoping for at least 4%.
2: What's it current? I'm saying currently.
0: It's currently 7.
1: Yes.
0: Yeah, because the market rate right now is about 5, right? You need to talk to Churchill Mortgage about your refinance, okay? And get a 15-year fixed rate, because you should be somewhere in that 5% mm-hmm. range in the marketplace right now. And that's a wonderful savings as well.
2: That would be great.
0: So let me say something to, as preventative medicine. It's not. The answer is yes. Pay down the credit card because they're all fairly similar, and this accomplishes a bigger goal. And it's not because she's pressuring; it's because she's offering. So I don't understand how we got here with him and his mom owning the house together. That's not bothering me as much. And what I want to make sure you hear is this lady is. We get all the calls that this went the other way, like she's being hard to get along with, and she doesn't want to help you get out of it, and she wants to stay on it, and you think you have to own this house with your mother-in-law forever, and that's who that's the call we usually get. This lady's is very healthy in saying, I want to put it into my new daughter-in-law's name as fast as I can. That is the right mother-in-law answer. You have a peach of a mother-in-law. She's awesome.
1: Oh, I definitely do.
0: Okay.
1: It's just been a little bit stressful because we actually recently found out that we're also pregnant.
2: And oh, wow.
0: That's so awesome. That is so awesome. Very
2: exciting.
0: Cool. Well, now she's going to be super nice.
1: Oh, yeah.
0: I love it. Hey, good for you. Yeah, I want to give her some props because she's she wins the Mother-in-Law of the Year award on this show. No, most of the time, the mother-in-law in this situation is a test pilot for a broom factory. And so this one is really doing a good job. And so I want to help her. I want you to appreciate her and to help her. And because she's really just handing you the keys to this thing, y'all got to just get the paperwork transferred, right?
1: Mm-hmm.
0: This
2: is
0: so
2: cool. Great. There's no other money involved.
0: That's so cool. Yeah, we just got to get the refinance, get her name off the loan.
2: That's it.
0: And then she deeds it over to him and to the new daughter-in-law. That is awesome. And that only costs $12,000. We make $100,000. I want y'all to work extra. I want you to sell stuff. Any wedding gifts that go back that you had duplicates of, turn them into cash and throw them on the credit card. Chop up all credit cards. Get on an every dollar budget. We're going to give it to you as a wedding gift, the premium version, and get you signed up. The two of you sit down and just wear that thing out. You're going to come up with $12,000 in like 3 months. It's going to be gone.
1: Yeah, that would be great.
0: Yeah.
1: Just a one more side point. Because I'm pregnant and we recently found this out, so we haven't hit all the bills yet, how do we attack the baby steps moving forward? Do we set aside part of, we've been paying off debt at least $1,500 a month since we started in January.
0: Yeah, I want to get that credit card gone, and then I want you to stop paying off debt.
1: Okay.
0: I want you to stack cash until the baby comes.
1: Okay.
0: It sounds like you've listened to us before. We call it stork mode. Yeah. So
1: Yeah.
0: while you're in stork mode till baby comes, we stack cash, and we don't use the cash. We're not building out a nursery. We're using the cash to pay off debt after you come home and the baby's okay and you're okay after you come home from the hospital. But this is just an extra little pad while we're pregnant. But before that, the first 3 months right here of your first trimester, we're knocking out that debt before we do go to stork mode, because I've got to get this house transferred.
2: Yeah, and that's where the side hustling has to come in. Otherwise, the math won't work. If you're using that $1,500 margin to pay off $12,000 and that's it,
0: No,
2: then you're
0: we
2: not.
0: got to get to 3,000 or
2: Yeah,
0: 4,000.
2: exactly.
0: We're going to squeeze this budget down super tight. We're going to work extra. And again, I'm selling everything in sight. I really am. Because if you can get this house transferred and be rid of this one thing, and then you stack cash till baby comes, you're going to be in a really peaceful situation.
2: Yeah, margin's got to double.
0: Yeah, that's very, for a short period of time, I want y'all to go cray cray and knock this out. If you live like no one else, later you get to live and give like no one else. Janice in Norfolk, Virginia. Hi, Janice. What's up?
3: Hi, thank you so much for speaking with me. Last night, my mother gifted me $53,000, and I am just wondering if I should put that toward my mortgage, which is currently $215,000 at the 2.5 interest rate. Or my concern is that all my parents' life, they have been financially frugal, but they have not saved. They inherited quite a bit of money from a family member who passed, and since then have been a little bit less conservative with their money. So I'm worried that as they get older, I do know that they are currently spending more money per month than what they bring in with
0: How much money did they
3: retirement and
0: inherit?
3: pensions. Over a million.
2: And that's
0: Why
2: what this
0: 53,000? Where'd that number come from?
3: It was a family thing. One person got that amount, and to be fair, I also got that amount. I don't need the money, but the other
0: No.
3: person
0: Well,
3: apparently did.
0: let me help you. She's going to get hammered with gift tax unless she's got some estate planning going on.
3: Well, that is also part of my concern when I was looking up
0: Yeah,
3: if you do have to
0: individual
3: pay
0: can give an
3: taxes on
0: individual 19,000 before you get into gift tax of 55%.
3: that.
0: They don't know anything about any of this, and they just write checks.
3: Well, this is the largest check that I have received
0: Yeah.
3: from
0: So,
3: that.
0: are you married?
3: No.
0: Okay.
2: Oh boy.
0: Well, they can each give you 19, so that'd be 38. But everything above that, unless they file some paperwork called a unified estate tax credit and use up some of their estate exemption, which they can do pretty easily, they're going to get hammered with gift tax. You can't just hand out money unless it's a 501, unless it's a properly done nonprofit, and you're not. So, mom and dad need to get some tax advice and quit being ignorant. They're about to get their butts kicked in an audit really bad because they didn't half learn what they were doing. So I don't care. Out of a million, if they gave you a 53, they give somebody else 53, they're probably okay. I'd put it on my mortgage. I wouldn't worry about the gift. I just worry about
3: Well, they
0: mom and
3: don't have a
0: dad
3: million
0: getting
3: anymore.
0: hammered
3: They
0: with
3: have
0: gift
3: less than
0: tax.
3: 500,000.
0: I'm sorry?
3: So it's not com they don't have a million anymore. They have less than
2: You're
3: 500,000.
2: worried that
3: This
2: they're going
3: is
2: to come knocking on your door when they blow through all this money, and now they're going to be, oh.
3: No, I don't think they would do that because they would not ask me for that, but I feel, compelled more or
0: Well,
3: less to make sure that.
0: if your house is paid off because you use this to accelerate the payoff, then when they are in trouble someday, you'll be in a better position to help them. So I'd put it on the house.

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4: With SRN News, I'm Ron Taylor. The Red Hot Knicks are going home. Two wins away from an NBA championship that the capital of the world has been waiting to see for generations. Jalen Brunson hit a go-ahead free throw with 9.5 seconds left. After a turnover by Victor Wembanyama moments earlier, then Wembanyama missed a jumper at the end of New York's 105-104 win over the San Antonio Spurs on last night for a 2-0 lead in the NBA Finals. U.S. employers adding a surprising 172,000 jobs last month as the labor market continued to show resilience in the face of rising costs from the Iran war. The Labor Department reporting yesterday that job growth was down slightly last month from a revised 179,000 in April. The unemployment rate stayed at a low 4.3%. The job market has been recovering this year from a dismal 2025. This is SRN News.
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6: A better life with Dr. Sanjay Gupta.
7: Breast cancer is the most common cancer among women in the world. And according to a new study out of the University of Washington School of Medicine, an estimated 3.5 million cases a year are expected by 2050. Now, the good news is we've gotten so much better at screening, earlier detection, and cutting-edge treatments in many countries, including here in the United States. But even here in America, Black women have a death rate from breast cancer that is 40% higher than white women, a disparity that exists despite our world-class treatment infrastructure. 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

0: Welcome back to the Ramsey Show in the Fairwinds Credit Union Studios. Jade Washaw, Ramsey personality, number one bestselling author, is my co-host. Ricky is in Riverside, California. Hi, Ricky. How are you?
1: I'm doing well. Just a little nervous, but happy to be on talking to you guys.
0: You too. What's up?
1: I have a pretty stressful situation that my wife and I are going through. I've been animating and games, making pretty decent money for the past 4 years. And I've recently lost that job about a month ago. And now just doing the budget over the weekend, it showed that we were short about $3,000 this month, just with the mortgage and all of our bills and just groceries and all that. So I've been trying to figure out what is the best path. And the only thing that I can think of is possibly selling our house. But I've listened to you guys in the past and I'm not sure if like our situation warrants that or if there's anything else that I can do, but just incredibly stressed.
0: Not bad. So I'm sorry. That's scary.
1: Yeah,
0: so you were an animator, did you say?
1: Yes. Yeah.
0: Okay. And you were making what?
1: 2019. I was on average it was 120 to 150. Recently, most recently, I was making 130. Mm-hmm. I just got a job at Home Depot.
2: Good.
1: About 6 weeks ago, and I'm sorry. I'm making 21 an hour, so I think that's like 40K. So I don't know if I should.
0: Yeah, is your wife working outside the home, sir?
1: Yes, she works for the state of California. She makes about, her take-home pay is $4,000. It would be higher, but they automatically deduct her retirement. And
0: yeah, what does she do there?
1: Health insurance. She checks the licenses for foster care facilities. So,
0: okay. And why did the animation job go away?
1: It's just been, the industry's been really rough. The one that I just had was just a contract position, after a layoff that I had last year. So this was a contract from September to the end of April. And right around the new year, I've been applying, reaching out to old coworkers, anybody that I can, recruiters on LinkedIn, anyone that had any sort of connection. I've had interviews. I had an interview recently at Apple. Just found out I didn't get it yesterday, and interviewed the other game studios. I get close, and then it's usually that final interview where I just don't seem to get it. So I haven't been able to line up another animation job.
0: So but it sounds like there is jobs out there in this industry, that the industry isn't dying. You just hadn't landed after your last contract. You haven't landed the new gig is all.
1: In my opinion, I think it's dying. During the pandemic, mm-hmm. it was doing really well because everybody was stuck home gaming. So gaming studios overhired. Things leveled back out, and games aren't doing nearly as well. So there's
0: Is gaming what you were doing before?
1: Yeah, I've been doing game animation.
0: How is AI affecting animation?
1: I think it is starting to affect it to a degree. I think like commercials are starting to use AI more, which that takes jobs away from animators. I don't think it's really affected games yet, unless I just don't know. Mm-hmm. But it's affecting like movies and TV and advertising for sure.
0: Okay. All right. But you're bringing in $3,000 a month, and she's bringing in $4,000, and you're still three short.
1: Yeah.
0: How much debt do you guys have, not counting your house?
1: Not counting the house, I did the math. It was about $160,000.
0: On what?
1: My student loans were $55,000. My wife's are $20,000. We do have a car for $40,000. And just a couple of, personal loans, like one for $17,000, another one for $10,000. another for five. We owe $10,000 to the IRS from taxes not getting enough taken out of checks.
0: Okay. All right. So the levers to pull are, before I'd sell the house, I'd sell the car, and I'd sell it tomorrow. And get out of a $40,000 car, get into a $5,000 car. And I would let the student loan, put the student loans on hardship deferral temporarily. I'm trying to get cash flow going here. Then you need, but if you're going to pay something, you pay food first, lights and water second, house third, and cars and car gasoline fourth to get to work. So food, shelter, transportation, and utilities. Before you do anything, before those cards or loans, student loans, or anything else gets paid, okay? But, yeah, I'd get rid of the car immediately. Then I would set a, you know, pick up another second job to go with this one.
2: Yeah, I was going to say.
0: And fill in the blank here, because you're not working 40 at Home Depot.
2: And can your wife pick up a side hustle as well?
1: Maybe my wife, they, on Monday, I had a breakdown at work, so they actually converted me to full-time on the spot, which was super nice. So I'm working 40 hours now.
0: That's all, though. I mean, you can work another 30.
1: Yeah, I can.
0: Yeah, I'm not, yeah. This is not a permanent solution. I'm trying to keep the water in the lake while we get a new position as an animator, okay? Mm-hmm. And then what I would do, so let's pretend that you can strain and work 60, 70 hours, and she can work 60, 70 hours. We sell the car. We're on beans and rice and beans. We're having a garage sale. We got so much stuff on Craigslist. The children think they're next. You know, we're really, really dumping stuff out of here, and we can barely hold on. That's what I want to get to.
1: Right.
0: And I think you can get there.
2: I think you can get
0: there. But that's a temporary thing. And then I would say, if I don't land an animator's job and get my income back up to get us back to where we can breathe again within X number of months, then we're going to sell the house. And so like 3 months, 4 months.
1: Okay.
0: You can't sustain the thing I'm talking about for 6 years.
2: No, this is a short term.
0: So we're saying, you know, we're going to give this until after Christmas. We're going to give this until Thanksgiving. But, you know, if we're thinking about selling a house, we would want to sell it after the first of the year. So if you could hang on for 6 months doing this, and if you haven't landed the animator job in 6 months, then, yeah, you probably do need to do something different. You need to adjust your career.
1: Okay.
0: The other thing I would advise you, and I am not an AI expert by any stretch of the imagination, although Ramsey is spending a lot of time on it here, the people inside this building are. It is not the answer to everything. It is artificial. It is not real. But it is affecting, disrupting some of these industries. And if I'm in your shoes, I'm going to learn what it's doing to my industry, and I'm going to start learning how to use it instead of it putting me out of business.

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0: Sophia is in Maine. Hi, Sophia. How are you?
1: Hi, I'm good. How are you doing?
0: Better than I deserve. What's up?
1: So I'm going into my junior year in college, and I want to study abroad next semester, well, next spring in 2027, but it's a good chunk of money, and so I would probably have to take a loan out for it, so I'm wondering if it's a good idea to do that.
0: Should I take out a loan to go on a European vacation? That's what studying abroad is, Sophia.
1: Yes, I know.
2: How much does it cost to study abroad?
1: So, including literally everything, tuition, home and board, and even like spending money, they estimated it around $18,000 to $20,000.
2: Okay, $18,000 to $20,000. Do you have any sort of job or any work that you're doing right now?
1: Yeah, I made about I go to school full time, but I made about $25,000 last year.
2: Okay.
1: I think around that.
2: Are there scholarships for this?
1: Yeah, so all of my scholarships for my home university will transfer, so I'll get about like $8,000 covered.
2: Okay.
1: And then my own personal savings, I don't have to pay until October, and so I'm planning on saving like everything until then, so I think I'll be able to get like a good probably another $8,000 on that.
0: Okay.
2: So we're getting close.
0: Yeah, we're getting close, yeah. But you are spending every single dime you can scrape up on a European vacation while you're a broke college student.
1: Well, I mean, I don't.
0: I mean, this has absolutely no economic or marketplace value, honey. Zero.
1: Yeah.
2: What are you studying?
0: You're not going to come home and go, oh, every employer in Maine is going to line up to hire me because I studied abroad for one semester. Zero chance.
1: Yeah.
0: This is a fun vacation thing to do.
2: How old are you?
1: I'm 19.
0: Yeah. I you know,
2: I don't disagree with it.
0: If your parents are rich, that's fine. But I would not tell a 19-year-old person that I love to spend their very last dime to go on vacation.
2: How are your other semesters being paid for? Obviously, you've got the $8,000 scholarship. How are your other semesters at home being covered?
1: I go to college for free, so I don't have any student loans at all.
2: I will say this, and this is Jade's opinion. I traveled right out of college for work. I was getting paid to travel, so that is a big differentiator. But I think traveling is one of the best things that you can do for yourself. It's a different type of education. I personally think that if you can cash flow this, I wouldn't stop you from doing it. But Dad has told us something else.
0: Jade and I can disagree and both be right.
2: We can. Okay. That's okay. Yeah.
0: We can disagree and both be right. That's all right.
1: Yeah.
0: So I look at here's the problem. Okay. The if you qualify this as a vacation, and you say, I'm going to spend all of my year saving up to go on vacation because I value travel, like Jade is talking about, and you want to do it there, and you put that in that slot, that bucket in your brain, I'll back off a little bit and not yell at Jade, okay?
2: $12,000 for vacation.
0: Yeah.
2: That's what you're saying.
0: A little bit. But the problem I've got is when people call this education.
1: Yeah.
0: Because there's very few things that you study abroad that add value to your resume equivalent to what they cost.
2: What about...
0: like nothing.
2: Would you factor in school of life, life experience, being able to see cultures outside of the United States?
0: That's a vacation.
2: Yeah, but there's education to that.
0: That's not... you can't call this... education is for the purpose of furthering your career. It's not.
2: That is a type of education.
0: Well, it should be, and especially when we start talking about borrowing on it. We're not going to do that
2: at
0: all.
2: No, we're certainly, yes, hear me say,
0: if you have to borrow,
2: no borrowing.
0: Don't go.
2: Yes.
1: Yeah.
0: Period. We're in agreement on
2: that.
0: Yes,
2: we 100%
0: are. You know, I'll just come clean, all right? We have plenty of money at the Ramseys.
2: Uh-huh.
0: And Rachel,
2: she wants to study abroad?
0: She decides she's going to study Spanish in Spain. For one semester. She did.
2: Oh, really?
0: Yep, I paid for it.
2: Okay.
0: We had the money.
2: Are you mad because she doesn't speak Spanish to this day?
0: Zero strain. The girl cannot call the dog in Spanish. I'm just saying.
2: Aquí.
0: It's just absolute. Yeah. I mean, loco pedo. She can't even get there. I mean, it's just not a chance. Un loco pedo. It's just no chance she can get there. I speak more Spanish than she does. She went over there and had a great time.
2: She knows
0: and
2: how to say
0: classic
2: margarita.
0: Rachel style. Wherever Rachel is, Rachel has a great time, right? But it was absolutely freaking useless.
2: Oh, man. Okay.
0: And I look back and I go, I got complete, as the dad, I got scammed.
2: You got swindled.
0: Because they told me this was education.
2: You got bamboozled.
0: And what it was a Spanish party in Barcelona.
2: Okay, understood.
0: So
2: point taken.
0: I'm bitter.
2: You're bitter.
0: I'm bitter.
2: You're
0: That's
2: bamboozled.
0: The problem. And
2: you're
0: Sophia,
2: bitter.
0: You walked into bitterness. That's the problem. No, all kidding aside, don't call it education, because it really isn't. I mean,
2: it's
0: even
2: an
0: if you're
2: experience.
0: Studying,
2: it's
0: if you're
2: going
0: to go to London and study banking, that's okay. It does not add enough feathers in your cap for your future job to justify the expense.
2: No.
0: The ROI is not there.
2: It's an experience.
0: It's a vacation. It's an experience. I'll tell you, there might be one exception.
2: What's that?
0: Art.
2: Oh, okay.
0: If you were going to study, if you're studying fine art, and you were going to spend time with the great masters in Italy.
2: Yeah, okay.
0: That might actually add value to your resume enough to help you with some of the big houses in New York.
2: Okay, so Sophia,
0: because
2: go to a couple of
0: museums. Because you've actually stood in front of
2: while you're there.
0: A Michelangelo. I mean, you've stood in, you haven't just studied it in a book.
2: Yeah.
0: You know, or on a slideshow.
2: Mm-hmm.
0: So that might, you know, if you can spend time in Venice and see the light differences.
2: Yeah.
0: That are real. And I'm not an artist, but they're real. Then that might there's something nuanced like that. You might get your money back, but most of this stuff is just bullcrap.
2: I would say there's not there's likely not a career ROI, but you can expand
0: your life.
2: Your knowledge of different cultures.
0: I mean, there's
2: and
0: some versions
2: societies.
0: Of going and getting a degree that are that, but we've now told people that you can spend $200,000 having this degree that is well-rounded, and you're a barista. And you're not well-rounded. You're the best-rounded barista I know.
2: Correct.
0: You know, the most insightful on several subjects. No, thank you. That's not a way to build a child's life. It's not a way to coach a 19-year-old. Because this is how we end up with a student loan crisis. And Sophia called about a student loan.
2: Yeah, the fact that you were going to take a loan for this was bananas. I will say that.
0: It's a fun discussion.
2: It is a fun discussion. Hey, I learned
0: and
2: something
0: Rachel,
2: new.
0: Rachel, go on vacation. You get thrown under the bus, kiddo. I'm just saying. Just feel the bus tracks. Blum,
2: man.
0: Blum.
2: Man. Well, you're talking to somebody who's been to 92 countries. So I love travel.
0: Me
2: I
0: too.
2: Love. Now, like I said, the difference, I got paid to travel. I got paid to go to all these places. That's very different.
0: Well, you're working cruise ships.
2: Yeah. What do you want?
0: Yeah. I mean, that's a completely different thing than my college is taking me.
2: That's right.
0: And
2: that's
0: I am
2: right.
0: going to study. Yeah.
2: Yeah. That's yeah. It's just an experience. It's a trip. It's a fun thing that you
0: it's
2: could do.
0: It's a party.
2: Yeah.
0: Yeah. It's beer pong overseas.
2: Oh, boy. I can say this. I never played one game of beer pong my entire college.
0: You didn't. Well,
2: I
0: it
2: never
0: was not,
2: did.
0: They hadn't invented it when I was there. I would have been champion.
2: You would have been the champion? Oh, boy. Bourbon pong.
0: That's why we... Yeah, oh, there we go. There we go. A whole new game. Oh, guys, you have to be careful with education. It is an irony in America that we're stupid about education. Let that settle in.

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1: One of the central tenets to the Hippocratic Oath is first, do no harm. The oath is something that doctors say when they become doctors. And that's why today we're talking about this issue. Hello, it's John Mounts, and this is Viewpoint Alabama on the Alabama Radio Network. Joining me now is Dr. William Toffler. He is a member of the Focus on the Family Physicians Research Council, and he has extensive knowledge of the legal and societal impacts of assisted suicide and strongly believes deliberately ending one's life of a patient is a clear conflict of interest. Dr. Toffler, welcome to Viewpoint.
2: Thanks, John. It's great to be with you, and I look forward to speaking with you.
1: To a lot of people, the concept of assisted suicide, on its surface, it seems like something that's humane. It's something that's thoughtful and a personal decision, but there is another way of looking at it, isn't there?
2: Indeed, there is. In fact, the whole notion of so-called compassion and choices is really a misnomer, and that's really how you begin to change public opinion, is with all social engineering is preceded by verbal engineering. To say that the solution to suffering at the end of life is to end the life of the sufferer is really misguided at best. Compassion, really, the root word means to be willing to suffer with, to be with someone, a loved one, as I was with my wife literally 12 years ago today. She passed away, and that was a difficult time for us, for sure. She had a rare uterine cancer. It had spread throughout her body. But I wouldn't trade a nanosecond of the last 5.5 years we had with her. In fact, that was about 3 or 4 times as long as they had predicted. And this is the other fallacy about this, is not only is it misguided to end the life of a sufferer or help a sufferer end their own life, but not to be with them and show true compassion, the willingness to be with them. And while it was difficult to be with my wife at times with the pain and suffering, it was also some of the most glorious times, because when we realize that we have actually a limited amount of time, and of course we all do, but we just don't keep it in the forefront, it changes everything. You know, my late wife and I think we only had one argument the last 5 years of her life, which was a very different frequency than the rate of arguments before then, because you really do honor and rever that person and the limited time we have with them, or with her, as I had with her. And it was a great time. And this is our 12th year anniversary of the death of my wife and the mother of my 7 children and the grandmother of my soon to be 29 grandchildren. So we have to look at things with true compassion, not this sense of whether you live or die, doesn't matter, we'll give you a poison.
1: One of the things that you see a lot of times in these cases is situations where people are facing, it's not a terminal illness, but also a chronic lifelong illness that, or I wouldn't say illness, disability, for example, somebody who say is quadriplegic, and they use the words quality of life, that their quality of life isn't what it could be, and that's the justification for pursuing assisted suicide. How many cases like that are there out there in the United States?
2: Well, they're literally thousands, if not a million, people with that categorization. And, you know, it is true when you suddenly face with quadriplegia or even paraplegia. But I think about Christopher Reeves as an example of what you've just described. Here was literally Superman, both in person and in film. And he's horseback riding and jumping and falls off the horse, lands on his head. The natural response, we're human. Chris is human, was human. Before he passed away, he was depressed. And what changed his mind about living as a quadriplegic was his 2 children coming on running to him with his wife and saying, Daddy, Daddy, And that reflection of his worth in those children's eyes changed everything for him. He realized, even though he's quadriplegic, then dependent to be able to breathe, he has inherent worth. He's literally, if you will, a child of God with invaluable worth. And this is very different than, you know, when we look at animals, as they're going to, your dog's going to die in best 14, 15 years. And that's a very different thing than humans. Humans are exceptional in that sense of having inherent worth. And when we stop seeing people, whether it's able or disabled, as having inherent worth, it's a chilling reality. And then we become utilitarians, where one's expendable if we can't be quite as productive as we were when we were in our 20s.
1: Dr. Toffler, can you sort of break apart, tease apart the difference between assisted suicide, a DNR, or a living will? How are those two concepts? I realize there is a difference, but how are they different fundamentally when the way we look at life?
2: Well, do not resuscitate just means that you don't want to have heroics because your life, your bones are too fragile. You've literally come to an end where, and that was true with my late wife. You know, I remember offering, maybe we could do something else, like a CT angiogram looking for a pulmonary embolus. And before I could finish the sentence, she said, "I don't think it matters." And I said, I started another sentence, and she said, "I don't think it matters. I'm ready." And so at the end of life, if you don't think that the proportionate risk of doing something versus not doing something is worth it, you have the right to refuse that treatment. And indeed, that was an appropriate decision. Of course, when she said that, I said, "Well, I'm not ready." She said, "I know, but we'll get you there." You know, and she had understood that we'd done everything. It was checkmate, and it was no longer worth doing anything except supporting her and supporting one another till the natural end of her life. And the living wills are simply expressing what your desires are, and you have the right to change them. And people do change their mind with assisted suicide or any other intervention, and that's fine. The reality is that assisted suicide is where a doctor is empowered to give a deadly group of poisons. These are drugs given in 100 to 200 times the normal doses to literally poison the body. And so it's not a Hollywood notion of you take this pill and you slip off to sleep. No, there have been people in Oregon have lived for 67 hours agonally and finally wake up, and I'll quote one of them, who basically is in eastern Portland, eastern part of the city, and 67 hours later, he says, and I'm quoting him, what the hell happened? I thought I was supposed to be dead. He has an epiphany, and he realizes, well, literally, he says, this is in the paper, I'm quoting him, God must not want me to die. And he lived for another 11 days. He died peacefully, and by the way, with dignity. I mean, killing yourself in an overdose is not necessarily dignified. In fact, if anyone's been in an emergency room and seen somebody with an overdose, with the vomiting, the retching, it's not a peaceful death at all, and it's not a guaranteed death, which is why Canada has actually gone to a much more consistent, reliable way of killing people. They're using a cocktail of three or four medicines, the exact same ones given IV that are given to people on death row, axe murderers and serial killers. Now, again, I'm not arguing for the benefit or merit of the death penalty or not. I'm just simply saying, how can it be a punishment, capital punishment, and on the other hand, it's actually compassion to kill a person that way who has done nothing wrong except become old or disabled? It's just sad.
1: Dr. Toffler, let me play devil's advocate here. What about the people would say, if you outlaw, this is kind of the same argument you hear about abortion, and it's kind of along the same lines. If you outlaw the ability for people to be able to assist in suicide, then they'll pursue more dangerous routes as opposed to more humane physician-assisted suicide.
2: Well, it's not humane. It's basically, I have to laugh, but they've legalized it in Canada of doctors being empowered to inject patients with these three or four different medications. One is a tranquilizer to calm them down. One is an injection with a numbing medicine in the veins because subsequent medicines are very caustic. And the third one is a sleeping intravenous drug. And the fourth one is a muscle paralyzing agent that basically keeps you from breathing and stops your heart. So it's not pretty at all. They now have close to 100,000 people just since it was passed less than 10 years ago who've died by euthanasia, 100,000 Canadians. And 7% of the population in Quebec have died by doctors injecting poisons. So it will expand. It will not just be the rare cases. When you legalize and you essentially institutionalize a practice that is, just as you said at the outset, a total violation of the tradition of doing no harm, of giving no deadly drug, even if asked, of not giving a pessary. You mentioned abortion. These are the code, the ethics that we once had in the noble profession of medicine. Unfortunately, there's a huge conflict of interest now, and doctors are corrupting their integrity of working for the health and well-being of their patients, and it sometimes are actively engaged in killing them, or at least in the United States, assisting them in killing themselves.
1: Dr. Toffler, let's talk about what it always comes down to in these discussions, which is money. One of the things that people often would say is, well, towards the end of life is the most expensive time of life. Like the last month, the last weeks, you're spending all this additional money to keep somebody alive. Maybe it's, you know, it would be better if, rather than spend this money, to go ahead and spend less money. There'll be more money left for the future generations and so on and so forth if we go ahead and end life through something along the lines of doctor-assisted suicide. What do you say to people who raise that argument?
2: Well, again, they're total utilitarians, and the idea is that if you're having illnesses, you're not as worthwhile of a human being, and we might as well get rid of you and save money. And in fact, that's not theory. In Canada, they've published two government studies of how many hundreds of millions of dollars they save with assisted suicide. So yes, I'm in my 70s, and so I end up having more health care than I did when I was in my 20s. Does that make me a less valuable person? And the idea that we're going to devalue some people's lives

0: the idea that doctors could benefit from offering suicide assistance programs, you know, along the lines of, if you remember, Dr. Jack Kevorkian, who you'd pay him, and he called himself Dr. Death. He went around in this van and would administer the procedure to people. And is there a risk of that sort of thing happening?
1: Yeah, I remember being interviewed by Morley Safer on 60 Minutes, and I brought up Jack Kevorkian. He says, "Oh, he's a kook. He's a nut. I don't want to talk about it." I said, "No, he's not." I said, he's an unemployed pathologist who has a very consistent ethic. I don't agree with his ethic. His ethic is that anyone should be able to die if they want to. Many of his victims didn't have anything wrong with them on autopsy. And I said, he makes the argument that if you have 6 years of suffering or perceived suffering to live, why shouldn't you have more right to this than somebody who has only, say, 6 months by whatever calculation? By the way, they were wrong in my wife's case, and their doctors are really wrong about predictions until it gets down to the last 2 weeks of life. This morning I got up, I rode my bicycle, and the weather was not supposed to have any rain all day, and it rained for 2 hours. I mean, we have the presumption that we can actually predict things like when is my patient going to die. We can give a rough estimate, that's for sure, but it's rough and we're wrong. And what's worse, These one of the cases here in Oregon, Jeanette Hall, she voted for assisted suicide back in 1997. She was found to have colorectal cancer, bleeding from the rectum. It wasn't operable. And instead of going to a vending machine kind of a doctor, she went to one of my colleagues in radiation oncology. She asked him for assisted suicide. "I voted for assisted suicide. I'm not for chemotherapy. I don't want my hair to fall out. I don't want radiation." And all he did was talk to her as a human. She had a son in a police academy. Found out, "Don't you want to see him graduate? Don't you want to see him get married?" She thought about it. She changed her mind. And then she got the radiation therapy. She got the chemotherapy. Yes, her hair fell out, but it grew back. It is now over 25 years since he made the decision to ask about her life rather than just being a vending machine and giving her deadly poisons. And she's very grateful. She runs into him in a restaurant 5 years later, and she says, "You know, doctor, his name is Ken. Dr. Ken, if you'd been one of those doctors, those death doctors, I wouldn't be alive today." As he'd just been at. And one of my colleagues, unfortunately, we have diametrically differing opinions, has set up a death clinic. People come from out of state, and he's been involved in ending the life of people who come from out of state to Oregon as one of the 13 states. Now, the hopeful thing is that means 37 states have not embraced assisted suicide, situational killing at the end of life. They've not empowered doctors to kill their patients. In fact, West Virginia even passed a constitutional amendment 2 years ago saying it's against the state constitution to engage in assisted suicide and killing patients. So I think there's lots of things to be hopeful for, but it is just chilling that many of my colleagues, I'd say there's at least 200 to 300 in Oregon out of, say, 14,000 active practicing doctors who've now compromised their integrity and are sometimes advocating for the hastened death of their patient rather than to support them until they die naturally.
0: Dr. Toffler, when you were talking about that just now, one of the things that came to mind was the Declaration of Independence. In the preamble, it says, "We hold these truths to be self-evident, that all men are created equal. They are endowed by the Creator by certain inalienable rights, that among these rights are life, liberty, and the pursuit of happiness." Nowhere in there does it say, "and the right to death." There is no inalienable right to death.
1: Well, you know, it's humorous. I agree totally with what you said. There is no right. On the other hand, there is no one. We're all terminal. I'm terminal. I mean, I could, God forbid, die on my bike going home today if a truck turns into me like it did a couple, 3 years ago and I survived. But the reality is that the idea of you have a right to die, you know, we are all going to die. And this is just ludicrous in one sense. And so you're right. We have a right to die in the sense that we're terminal. We're all terminal. But in the sense of, do I have a right to have someone kill me? No. And the contrast, why do we have suicide prevention centers? Why do we have 800 numbers on the bridges so they don't, so you get help, you get compassion, you don't get dispassion?

0: imagine if those signs, when you called up the 800 number, and I'm thinking about suicide, and the person on the other end says, well, you know, since you're on that bridge, there's one spot that's easier to climb over the railing, and it's much higher, and you'll be much more likely to cure yourself. Do you want some advice on how to do that? No. They say, this is a human. This is somebody who has inherent worth, and they want to help that person come back to the realization of their inherent worth, just as the children of Christopher Reeves reflected his worth even when he was feeling depressed. And that's what we should be doing for all people, regardless of the situation. And, you know, in every case, it's exactly like that. I've had many people come to me with that request. And when we respond to them, I remember having a patient with ALS. He was a contractor. And I talked to him about his worth. I said, gosh, I can't even imagine how you're able to be a contractor and you're in a wheelchair. I said, it must be getting hard for you at times. He says, yeah, he does. And he goes on. And at some point, he says, you know, at some point, I might want to just end it. And I reflect and I said, well, you know, if I were your doctor, I was just seeing him on a one-time basis. I want you to know that I would do everything I could to support you and help you with the difficulties you have, but I could never engage in helping you to end your own life. And he says, well, why? What difference does it make to you? I said, well, you know, I like talking to you. You have inherent worth. And I just want you to know I would always be consistent in reflecting back that worth to you, no matter how despondent you might get. And he said, well, just thank you. That's all. I mean, just close the conversation with thank you. And so you can't accept at face value what someone says. I would be very poor at taking care of depressed patients if I went with the flow and said, well, that is a bad situation. Have you ever thought about assisted suicide? This is mind-boggling. It has already corrupted medicine in Oregon. One of my patients happened to be a nun, a sister, a Catholic sister. She had bladder cancer, excuse me, same part of the body. She had bladder cancer, and she goes to an oncologist. One of them has very dismal prognosis for her. The other one is more hopeful. And she calls me because she knows I have a consistent ethic of life is inherently valuable. And she says, is that one of the death doctors? Now, I've never had such a question before in my entire career. It's approaching 50 years. And is that one of the death doctors? And whether he was right or wrong with his prognosis, now people are fearful about the motives and the activities of the doctors they see in the state of Oregon and in every state where you don't know where the doctor stands. You mentioned we had a common ethic at the beginning of this program, and that is true. Unfortunately, now they've corrupted that as well, and they have a modified Geneva Oath, which doesn't say anything about pessaries for abortion, doesn't say anything about not giving any deadly drug. No, it just says, I'll try to do the best for the doctor-patient relationship. And that's a sad reflection on my profession.
1: That sounds like a very arbitrary statement. Well, I was checking this out because you state here that assisted suicide has been legalized in 13 states. And just in case anyone is wondering, Alabama is not one of those states. As recently as 2025, a law was passed. A person who deliberately assists another person committing suicide or provides aid in dying is guilty of a Class C felony. So it is illegal in this state. However, there's a lot of 13 of our states. So I guess that's 26% of the United States, a quarter of the country. It's legal. So what sort of things should people be letting their legislators in Washington know if their ethics lead them to believe this is wrong? What sort of things should they be telling their legislators as they consider national legislation on this issue?
0: The first thing we have to do is be clear about language, because I believe in aiding the dying, but I don't believe in killing the dying. So we cannot allow euphemisms to be part of the legislative agenda, this so-called aid and dying, medical aid and dying, assistant in dying. You know, it's all social engineering is preceded by verbal engineering, and that's what they've done. So you can't let those words get in there because it's very soft. It makes it seem like it's death with dignity. Well, my late wife died with dignity, great dignity, because she had a loving family. But the solution is not to kill the patient. The second thing is that it's often a tactic of the other side, the promoters of assisted suicide and euthanasia, to attack religion as though this has something to do with religion. No, we're against killing. We're for caring. We're not for killing. And Alabama, thank God, the legislation has that common. The legislators have that common sense, and you need to encourage them to keep it. And that the third thing is that they often say things like Oregon is the model state that's going swimmingly. Well, I've given you one example of patients that have been treated rightly by a doctor, and they could easily have been killed by a doctor, one of the 200 to 300 that are doing it, with assisted suicide. So it is not going well. There are people, even when it's supposed to be the state where you live in the state to get this assisted suicide, as Kathy Hochul said the same thing in New York, and that becomes a barrier. So Oregon has now allowed anybody from any state to come to Oregon, or even do this through the mail. My former university sent the deadly poison to a patient on the coast who had Lou Gehrig's disease, ALS, and he had cyclic depression. At one time he's depressed and he takes the suicidal cocktail. It's just sad. And by the way, he couldn't swallow it. And so a brother-in-law supposedly helped him. He wouldn't say how. And think about that. When you can't swallow, and this is the safeguard, it has to be the person doing it. He said he helped him to swallow it. How do you help them? You force it down the gullet? Do you put a tube in his stomach? What do you do? And so there's no oversight of what's really happening. We've got patients who in Oregon who were not given the drug that might have given them extended life with a cancer, but they were offered assisted suicide by the state Oregon health plan and would pay 100% for her death, but would pay zero for the drug that might extend her life. It had a 50%, 60% increased chance of extending her life for a year, but that drug was too expensive at $4,000 a month. So there is no such thing as a model state. Every one of the so-called safeguards ultimately become barriers, and the promoters of assisted suicide have changed it from 15-day waiting period to 1 day. If the doctor thinks that they're imminently dying. And so think about that. We want to end up killing them before they die naturally. I mean, this is madness. So the safeguard of having in writing, in addition to oral, and separating those two events by 2 weeks, all that's disappeared now. You know, they even went so far as trying to pass a law to make ingestion to mean giving it IV. Ingestion usually means, you know, I ate a hamburger, I ingested it. No, we're literally, and both sides were against that because one of the concepts they tried to promote is that there's no slippery slope. And they were trying to pass it in about 24 states at the same time. So both sides were against it. We were against it because it's a bad concept and it's inherently wrong to call something oral when it's giving IV. They were against it because they didn't want to have a talking point for people trying to oppose suicide, say, Ohio or New York or some other state.
1: Dr. William Toffler, a member of the Focus on the Family Physicians Resource Council, thank you so much for spending some time with us to help unpack this. There is a lot people have to chew on here, and if you feel led to contact the legislator and let them know what your feelings are on this, on either side, I encourage you to do so. We live in a country that values life, liberty, and the pursuit of happiness. And again, like I said before, nowhere in there is death. Dr. Toffler, thank you for joining us, and thank you for helping us talk about this.
0: John, it's been great to visit with you. 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
1: Next on Viewpoint, we check in with R.T. Trevino. He is the Director of Operations with the Pecos Gas and Oil Company, and he shares some of the insight he has on the price of gas and where it's going as he talks with JT.
2: We saw this slight improvement from the recent peak of 456 down to 443. Some good news there. But why is it now coming down when the conflict with Iran is still going on? What has changed over the last week or so to help this, price come down?
3: That's a great question. And right now what we're seeing is some of the uncertainty in oil prices come down that the markets dictate. And by the markets, I'm talking about the suits on Wall Street in New York, mm-hmm. not the oil and gas men and women that work hard in this industry. Last week, what we saw was a president put together his team and say that we got a deal done with Iran, and all of those individuals went with it, and that's now what we're seeing. We're calling that the paper price. And as you mentioned, we're down now somewhere around $89. Not sure where the market's officially going to open up here at 8:30 Texas time today, but I do know that's where we were. Now, that being said, what I am watching is the actual physical price of oil right now. And that physical price of oil that the tankers are selling their oil for at refineries across the Gulf of America is anywhere between $25 to $50 more a barrel than the actual paper price. And at some point, some kind of reset is going to have to happen, whether that means that prices will stay down or will we see prices go back up.
2: Yeah, when you look at what the United States is doing for itself, does that affect the prices as well? I think we've, you know, allowed some more reserve oils. We're starting to talk more about getting more, you know, we've got the oil, but as far as developing that oil and those facilities to do that and turning it into gasoline, you know, that takes some time to build those, and where are we in that?
3: That's a great question, and absolutely what's happening here in America with oil and gas production is definitely having a huge impact on the price of oil globally. And right now, if it wasn't for the almost 14 million barrels of oil a day that the hardworking men and women in the oil and gas industry produce, we would definitely see prices above $120 right now.
2: Wow, that's incredible, $120 per barrel, craziness. But with the talk now of this deal that supposedly is in the works, and then all of a sudden we find, oh, Iran doesn't think there's any deal, does that affect things? Are we just, you know, on Wall Street and the oil industry getting used to hearing, well, the United States thinks there's a deal, Iran says there's no chance of a deal. Does that spook people up and down?
3: You know, that's a great question. I think at some point that is going to happen, and then we're going to have the sky is falling, right? And we won't know if it's real or not. And so I do think that, unfortunately, these words are going to hinder us in the long run unless we do get this deal done with Iran. Make no doubt about it, they are a true bully in the Middle East, and their ideology is something that is definitely anti-America, which should not be a thing. Make no doubt about it also, because of this Venezuela conflict and this Iranian because of us now being in control of Venezuelan oil and this Iranian conflict, places like China are hurting right now, and their economy is hurting. So this is doing some things to where it's going to bring China hopefully to the negotiation table at some point also.
2: All right, R.T. Trevino, thank you for the update, buddy. I sure do appreciate you.
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6: With SRN News, I'm Ron Taylor. The Red Hot Knicks are going home. Two wins away from an NBA championship that the capital of the world has been waiting to see for generations. Jalen Brunson hit a go-ahead free throw with 9.5 seconds left after a turnover by Victor Wembanyama moments earlier. Then Wembanyama missed a jumper at the end of New York's 105-104 win over the San Antonio Spurs on last night for a 2-0 lead in the NBA Finals. U.S. employers adding a surprising 172,000 jobs last month as the labor market continued to show resilience in the face of rising costs from the Iran war. The Labor Department reporting yesterday that job growth was down slightly last month from a revised 179,000 in April. The unemployment rate stayed at a low 4.3%. The job market has been recovering this year from a dismal 2025. This is SRN News.
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14: It is Friday, that is correct. The weekend is right around the corner. Today, the 5th of June, 2026. Good morning and welcome in to all. Trey will join us fashionably late as always. Susan, though, she is already here. Susan Woody, good morning.
15: Good morning. The sun was in my eyes all the way from Montgomery. I don't know.
14: Yeah, you got the, that's the thing for people who come from Montgomery to Auburn way on 85 right. or wherever. They run into the sun in the morning, and then when they go home, they get it in the evening because they're getting on the other side.
15: Well, I don't usually have it. I think I was maybe 10 minutes a little later than I leaving than I usually do, probably. But I'll be going to Auburn in July, and we're going to talk about it a little bit later, I think.
14: Well, glad you're with us today. Thank you for joining us. You were always raving about AI, ChatGPT.
15: I know.
14: And you were telling me, I was about to say this, of course, we're coming on the air, so I couldn't talk, but you said it took a job and took 2 minutes, what took you 2 weeks? That's on writing something.
15: Yeah, I had to write a biography of myself, just put my entire life in a paragraph. And I had heard ChatGPT was able to do that, so I literally tried it, and it literally was amazing.
14: Yeah, it is doing something that I recognized here recently.
15: Well, first of all, you're talking to a non-person, but it sounds like a person. He's carrying on a conversation with you.
14: Yeah. Well, the thing it's doing now that I've noticed here lately is writing obituaries.
15: Why not?
14: Yeah. I mean, the thing is, I can tell they don't look the same now. They all have AI has a certain flow of how it writes things, and it's good. Don't get me wrong.
15: I could never have come up with such a beautiful bio as this that ChatGPT created for me. I'll let you read it a little bit later.
14: Okay, I will definitely check it out. Well, glad you're with us today. Trey has brought breakfast, as you just mentioned, and I brought you something that you've been asking for each week. I decided I was making mine. I made you a cup of Joe. I would have done one for Trey, but I know he doesn't drink it.
15: Well, I kind of hesitate to drink it because it's so bougie.
14: Oh, it's not. I didn't put the froth and all that on there too much. It's close to a regular cup of coffee. I just gave you one shot of espresso. I hate to even have you test it on the air because she might frown upon it.
16: Yeah, but some people, there's different tastes.
14: Well,
16: of coffee.
14: I don't know. Maybe it'll be fine for you.
15: Well, espresso is.
14: It's stronger coffee.
15: Ooh, I may do crazy stuff.
14: Yeah, but no, it's not. I mean, it's just getting one shot with mainly milk.
16: Well, steam milk. You've got to have that, to chase the men in Montgomery. You got to have a good shot of espresso, right?
15: Look, at men my age in Montgomery can't run. It's not a problem.
16: Wait, what are you just running down with that sports car out there?
15: I did have a nice talk at Aldi yesterday with this older gentleman. He was 82.
16: Okay.
15: Yeah. I just flag him down.
16: You just flag him down?
15: I just flag him down. They stop.
16: What's your first thing you ask him? How much money they got?
15: Well, if they're at Aldi shopping, I'm assuming. Well. No, I'm married. I married a husband for money.
16: Oh, did you?
15: I surely did.
16: Oh, wow. Good for you.
15: Didn't last very long, but it was fun while it
16: Well,
15: did.
16: if you got what you needed out of the money, I mean, you know, move on.
15: I thought of a song for a karaoke song for you. Perfect for you and even more perfect for Michael.
16: Uh-oh.
14: And?
15: Way down yonder on the chat.
14: No, Alan Jackson. Have supposedly, I don't think we have. Seems like we may have done some Alan Jackson, but I'm not sure if we have.
15: But your voice is perfect for it, Michael.
14: No.
15: And we could do harmony.
14: Okay. We'll do it. I know that song. And I think he's doing like a farewell show in Nashville coming up is what I've been seeing.
16: Oh, he's retiring?
14: Yeah, pretty much. Do you like it?
15: It's nice.
14: Well, thank you. You're just being kind. All right. So she doesn't like it. No, I'm kidding.
15: I'll put a little.
14: Well, and I don't know if it's coffee. Oh, you got other coffee. Is it not? It was not strong enough for you. It's more milk than coffee.
15: Yeah.
14: Okay. Well, I'll make it stronger next time. I didn't know if you would be able to handle two shots of espresso.
15: Okay. You just do your job. I'll make the coffee.
14: I like mine. I like mine with, actually, I could do more than two shots. I mean, I like mine strong. Let's see. We'll give you the weather. Here's your forecast for today. Mostly sunny, a high of 87. Light to know. You might get ready for the weekend. The temperatures are going to be going up into the 90s. It was good while it lasted. I thought yesterday was a very comfortable day.
16: Oh, it was. It was beautiful.
14: I mean, it really was. It was not as humid. It was just nice.
16: You know what it felt like to me?
14: What's that?
16: About mid-September.
14: Yeah, it felt like fall weather. It really did.
16: Yeah.
14: Clear tonight, low 63. Tomorrow's high will be 90, it says. So 70 for the low tomorrow night. 88 Sunday, 20% chance of a shower. The chance of rain has gone down some. And 72 for the low on Sunday night. Looking to next week, looks like that regular 20% chance of afternoon and evening thunder showers and temps stay up there around the 90-degree mark pretty much all of next week.
16: All right. That'd be a good week to take off and go fishing.
14: Yeah, maybe. 59 right now. Nice.
16: You know, I was out in my yard yesterday. I have these two trees. I know you've heard of them. Catawba worms.
15: Is that the tree or the worm?
16: The worm. I have Catawba. Well, I have Catawba trees with worms on them right now. Okay. So.
15: I've never heard of them.
16: You never heard of the Catawba worm?
15: No, I have not.
16: Okay. Well, they're just a black and yellow. They're good fish bait. Good for cat fishing. So.
15: Good to know.
16: Sometime this week. I usually call him my friend Kevin Guy, and me and Kevin had to cancel our hunting expedition earlier in the year. So I told him we're going fishing. So if Kevin, you listen to us, I get the Catawba worms are not ready. I saw where they hatched yesterday, and they're eating on the leaves right now. So we'll be doing some noodling here pretty soon, probably on the lower pond.
15: Well, that's a lovely visual to start the day, Trey. Thank you for sharing.
14: BLT is enjoying his coffee this morning. It says vanilla coffee.
15: Good morning, Brian.
14: Brian will join us later on the Friday Fun Day game. Christy, good morning to you. Also over in the same neck of the woods with Brian and Eclectic this morning on Facebook. Jerry, hope you're doing well this morning, as well as Gary, Christy, and Sean. What all logged on right there on the Facebook. Y'all can do the same. Watch the show each and every weekday morning. Let's see. Mark has made a suggestion. Mark Fombe on the karaoke. He would like to hear some Culture Club. Said he heard it last night on the flashback. Thank you, Mark. We can do that.
16: Culture Club?
14: Yeah.
16: Nah, we ain't
15: You
16: doing
15: can do that. I can't do that.
14: Yeah. What's wrong with the Culture Club?
15: I don't know the Culture
14: Club. You know Boy George, don't you?
16: We did it. We did this the other week.
14: Which one did we do? Karma Chameleon?
16: Yeah.
14: We can do the other one. You really want to hurt me? All he can do, he's got a bunch of other ones. You know, remember in Wedding Singer, he does it twice and he has use.
16: I thought he was doing Rick James on his 40th anniversary.
14: Well, we better get cracking then. Let me get the National Day Calendar, This Day in History out of the way, and we'll get to some karaoke since we got so many we got to do now. National Start Over Day. We had Rerun Day the other day, didn't we? Repeat Day.
16: Repeat. Pete and repeat.
14: That's the
16: Pete
14: one.
16: Pete and repeat was sitting on the fence.
13: Pete fell off, who'd be left?
14: Repeat.
13: Pete and Repeat sitting on the fence. Pete fell off. Who'd be left?
14: Repeat.
16: I'm done.
14: I was going to see how long he'd run with it. You know what
15: Who's on the right?
16: I don't know.
14: National Donut Day. Oh, boy.
16: Man.
15: I saw that earlier this week, and I thought, I need to take them some. And, of course, I forgot.
14: I think you get a free one at some of the places today. You could have brought donuts in today with your coffee.
15: I could have, I'm so sorry. But thank you, Trey, for breakfast.
14: Veggie Burger Day today, Moonshine Day, Gingerbread Day.
16: Ooh, moonshine.
14: Yeah.
16: I got to go crank up a steel today then. Yeah,
14: there you go.
15: You know where you need to go and you can get that in all kinds of different flavors? Down.
16: Liquor store?
15: Well, I don't know, perhaps. Owa.
16: They sell it like that now.
15: You know that big water
16: park?
15: Yeah, thank you very much. It's kind of a water park, not really a water park, but it's a big park. Down near the coast, it's Owa, O-W-A, Big Owa, and they have a facility, a store, a whole store dedicated to moonshine. Mm. And you go in and you pay a buck and you get a shot, and there are all sorts of different flavors. Who knew?
16: Oh, yeah.
15: You might want to head down there.
16: I don't drink no more.
15: Okay.
16: I just make it and sell it.
14: He makes the set. Yeah, moonshine.
16: I got to go. You know, I got my old Chrysler in a shed behind the house that, you know, I make my runs with.
15: I think that's against the law. You might not want to share that.
16: No, it's not. It's not against the law, Susan, until you get caught.
15: Let me write that down.
14: Birthdays today. Pat Garrett. Does anybody remember him?
16: Oh, yeah.
14: 1850.
16: Billy the Kid.
14: He did kill Billy the Kid.
16: I don't think he killed him. I think he's... Like in the movie, I don't think Billy the Kid was ever killed.
14: You don't? You think he's still walking around then?
16: No, you know, in the movie, that, you know, it tells, in the second movie, it tells of a man that called the newspaper saying that he wanted a pardon from the governor of New Mexico.
14: Hmm.
16: And then it went from there. So that was that, you know, that little teleprompter thing that, you know, you read at the end of the thing, Billy the Kid, so I don't know. He died 7 days later. He didn't get the pardon.
14: Mark Wahlberg, Marky Mark, born this date, 71, making him 55 years old today.
16: Yeah, we can do the Marky Mark song.
14: Good
16: right?
14: vibration.
16: Feel it.
14: No. First tornado recorded in Tornado Alley. Where's Tornado Alley?
16: That'll be up there in Oklahoma, won't it?
14: You know, they do have one in Huntsville area. They call it Tornado Alley, but you're right, it's out west. This is in, they say, Missouri, parts of Illinois, out going towards, close to where Dorothy was, I guess. 1805.
16: Kansas, Oklahoma.
14: I think all of that, yeah.
16: Yeah, about Midwest.
15: Was Kenny G not on your list?
14: No. Is his birthday today?
15: He's 70 today.
14: Well, maybe we ought to do a Kenny G song for karaoke. People say, yes.
16: I thought Kenny G just played a saxophone.
15: I did too. Mark Wahlberg.
14: He did. That's why I'm saying we need to do it for karaoke.
15: That would probably be a suggestion from Brian. Mark Wahlberg was the highest paid actor in 2017.
16: Oh, really?
15: Yeah, he earned $68 million in 1 year.
14: Yeah, he's come a long way since... Wow. Marky Mark and the Funky Bunch.
15: I don't even know who that is.
14: Well, that was his original. You know, he was a musician at first. His brother, obviously, was in the New Kids on the Block.
16: Well, Donnie. Yeah, he kind of played off of that.
14: Yeah, he was late after that. Yeah.
15: What have you got on your back in the day list?
14: Let's see. These are the events here. Elvis. Well, let's see. 1952, the first sporting event televised nationally. Do you know what it was?
16: Boxing match.
14: You are correct. It
15: really?
14: Was. Yeah, 1952. 56, Elvis performs Hound Dog on the Milton Berle show.
15: Okay, mine says he thrust his junk at the camera, and it caused so much controversy that from then on, cameras would only shoot him from the waist up.
14: Oh, we've heard that he was on the Ed Sullivan show when they did that. The pelvis. Elvis the pelvis, as they say.
16: Well,
13: I can understand that. Back in my day, I was a good dancer.
15: You thrust your pelvis? I
13: gyrated.
15: In the back seat of your hot car.
13: My 72 Monte Carlo.
15: We've heard that story.
13: Yeah.
15: Here's
13: if
15: one.
13: I still had it, I'd take you for a ride.
15: Oh, Lordy. I Can't Get No Satisfaction was released on this date back in 1965.
14: That's one
15: by
14: you
15: the
14: could do.
15: Ba, da, da, da. Can't get no.
13: I can't get no.
15: Yeah, that.
13: You know that Mick Jagger, his voice come from, you know, he had his Adam's apple damaged, and that's what gave him his raspy voice.
15: I never heard that.
13: Yeah.
15: Well, that's interesting. This was a sad day in 1968.
13: What happened then?
15: Robert Kennedy was shot.
14: I did have that one on the list.
13: Really?
14: Yeah. Well, yeah, so some of our lists are coordinating there.
15: He died the next day.
14: I was going to say there was something I just saw yesterday, since you bring that up, that was on. I get these old clips, which I like to look at on TikTok, and it was a reporter in New Orleans getting reactions from people on the Kennedy assassination, the John F. Kennedy assassination. Mm-hmm. And it was an interesting thing to see how people reacted to that. But I think we were different then. People were different. You know, because I think if you went on the street, if something like that happened today, you would have completely two different sides of people who don't care. Mm-hmm. Everybody cared whether they believed, you know, agreed with him
13: sure.
14: or not. That was the one thing I noticed. Yeah. But, boy, we're a different country than we were then.
13: He's still the president. People don't respect the president no more.
15: I don't think we need to go there.
14: We're not getting into politics.
15: Okay, let's don't. Let's see.
13: That's why I stopped.
15: Ooh, Sophia Loren was in jail. Sophia Loren. We lost Conway Twitty on this date in 1993.
14: Well, we could do that.
13: Yeah, man. I love some Conway.
14: I love
13: You know, when I was a kid, I've said this before, and I still don't. I can't find a picture. I done looked for it about 10 times. But my mother made me get a perm because of Conway Twitty.
14: Lay you down and softly whisper.
15: You are kidding.
13: No, I am not. Honey, you would look so good. You'd look just like Conway Twitty if you got your hair in a perm.
15: Are you serious?
13: Yeah, absolutely. And I got a perm.
14: And you don't have a picture, do you?
13: I don't have a picture.
14: That's the thing.
13: I can't find. I'm gonna run it down because it's like this. I'm gonna get into you know woman thing. This, my wife moves stuff around, and I had this photo album, and she moved it, and I can't find it.
14: Oh, you had it, and now you can't find it?
13: No, I had it in a spot, and it disappeared. I can't find it.
14: What darn?
13: It's got all my, you know, baseball pictures and
15: memorabilia.
13: Stuff like.
15: Did you ask her where she put it?
13: Well, yeah.
15: And she said.
13: All you're going to do is take those pictures and show them to everybody.
14: Oh, man.
15: Well, then she knows where they are.
14: Oh, you need to get those to bring them down. We can show them on the show.
15: Yes, Lord, yeah. Please bring your perm picture.
13: I'm looking. I went through this closet. She said that was they were in there, and I went through that whole closet. I was like, it ain't in here.
14: 1220 Cafe, 1220 Gimmer Avenue. 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
13: Susan, you ever had it at 1220?
15: I have eaten at 1220. It was delicious. But you had me at banana pudding.
14: Oh, yeah. Well, let's see. Let's get into the karaoke. This one's for Mark first. Trey will be doing the lead on Do You Really Want to Hurt Me, one of his favorite singers, Boy George. Are you ready, Trey?
13: Yo, I'm ready.
14: All right.
15: Trey, you got this one because I don't know this song.
14: Oh, you'll know it when you hear it.
13: Go ahead.

0: Man, he knew that better than you. You acted like you didn't want to do it. This guy knew every word of that and every single line. So mm-hmm.
1: It's a shame he didn't know the notes. But the words were great.
2: I hey, look. I don't get paid to sing.
1: I know you don't.
2: Yeah, I'd be broke.
1: But we're so happy to have you here. And it's so brave of you to even give it.
2: All right, but now listen, we're going to go over this song right here because here's the history behind it. This song was on the date tape. Okay?
1: Oh, well, of course it was.
2: Yeah. This is the first song on the flip side, Coming Home.
0: Okay, well, hang on. We did get a compliment from Ben. It made him cry. That's what you're trying to do, right? And weren't we doing that crying thing the other day, commercial?
2: Yeah.
0: He also sent this one in.
2: Oh, yeah.
1: That's
2: me.
0: That's the perm.
1: No.
2: That is the, look.
1: That's you?
2: That's me.
1: And not Conway Twitty?
2: No, that's not my perm. That's the first selfie ever taken in the world. That's about
0: really,
2: 1970.
0: That is a selfie. That's
2: about
0: 1970. It really is. Yes.
2: It's a 1976.
1: Isn't he cute?
0: Joey says, you can rest assured that Boy George will not be replaced by Trey. Yeah. Boy, he's
2: good
0: around, isn't he?
2: Good. I don't want to replace Boy George.
0: All right. Next up, you said you want to do some Rick James.
2: Oh, yes. 40 years.
0: And Brandon wanted us to find the CW version. I don't think he did that song. Mark, I hope you enjoyed it. It really did hurt his ears, though, it said. BLT, of course, he liked it.
2: I thought it was pretty good, y'all. Yeah.
0: I didn't think you did bad.
2: You're trashing me, man.
0: I'm basing it on, you know, the ceiling is low, and you did very well for the ceiling. Here we go. Rick James.

0: give it to me.
1: Give it to me.
0: That funk is sweet, that funk is stuff.
1: Give it to me.
0: Give me that stuff. Give me that stuff.
1: Give me
0: that beat, that funk is stuff.
1: Give it to me. Give it to me.
0: Yeah!
1: Sweet funk is stuff. It is a good upbeat song.
2: Was that on the date tape?
0: Oh, that's on the date tape. That's the first song on the flip side of the date tape coming home. I'm going home. Give it to me, baby.
1: Yeah! And you get the Friday go on, say Christy. Thank you, Christy.
0: Well, as high as the sky.
1: Ken, good morning to you as well. Thank you. Blake, thank you. We have some Alan Jackson. Is that what we're supposed to do next?
0: Yeah,
1: down way down yonder on the Chattahoochee.
2: Well, no, that's up to y'all.
1: We'll do it.
2: Listening to it coming in, it made me happy.
0: Oh,
2: it's National Donut Day, by the way. And if you're in Montgomery and you pass by Krispy Kreme, they're supposedly giving you one free donut of your choice, no purchase necessary. Mm. And you can also get a dozen original glazed for $2.
1: Did you get an ad price for that? We're giving the free plug.
0: Coming.
1: You know this, right?
2: No.
1: Susan's been in the business long enough, she should know not to get free plug. Now, they are giving away a free donut, but I would have left the other part out.
2: Okay, sorry. Do you want me to go down the list of the ranking donuts? And it doesn't have to be that donut. This just says
1: what donut places are there? Dunkin' and Krispy Kreme. And
2: is there anyone in Tallahassee?
1: We don't have one. Yeah, the best donuts are at the local donut shops. You know what I'm saying? If you can find one.
2: We used to have one here.
1: We used to have a half a dozen donuts in Tallahassee. You remember that one, Trey? And that was good.
2: Well, the most popular donut, it says on this article, is the glaze round. But then there's rainbow sprinkles.
1: No, you're getting to each kind of donut. What's your favorite kind of donut? Yeah, I like the one with the chocolate on the top.
2: Okay, that's on the list.
0: I'm not there.
2: You're just a glazed guy.
0: You're
1: a classic?
0: Do you like a cake donut? I like it coming right off the thing. Hot donut. That's the best.
2: Well, that's the
0: glaze round. But if when I was a kid, I liked cake donuts better than I like those donuts.
1: Yeah.
0: So, anyway.
2: I like the ones with the jelly inside.
1: No, you like the filled ones.
2: Yes, sir.
1: I do like a cream donut. Sometimes those are pretty
0: good. Oh, yeah, the cream feel.
1: Yes. All right, let's see.
0: Creamy.
1: Latisse, morning to you. Hope you're doing well today. Thank you for logging on and watching on Facebook. thank you, Kyle, for cleaning that one up. I'm Rick James.
0: Yeah. Rick James.
1: Kyle Kessler.
0: Oh.
2: Hey, Kyle.
1: You know, you go, Kyle. You work with him.
0: Cocaine is a heck of a drug.
2: I do know, Kyle.
1: All right, ready? We're doing the Chattahoochee.
0: You're going to take this one. I done sang, too.
1: I'll sing the lead, and you guys just got to sing the back.
2: This is a Michael song.
0: Oh, okay.
2: I'll sing harmony.
1: Yeah, way down yonder on the Chattahoochee, it gets hotter than the Hoochie Coo.

0: the Chattahoochee. You never knew how much the muddy water meant to me. But I learned how to swim and I learned who I was. A lot about living and a little about love. You want to do it, right?
1: Huh?
0: You want to do it?
1: Nah, go ahead. Go ahead, Susan. Go ahead, Susan.
2: No,
1: I ain't done enough singing this morning.

0: Never knew how much of muddy water meant to me. But I learned how to swim and I learned to wise. A lot about living and a little about love.
1: We're going to change the next verse to the Tallapoosa.
2: You want me to start singing it like that? Mm-hmm. Oh, gosh. Tallapoosa?
1: Tallapoosa's right behind
2: her. Or Tallapoosie.
3: Hey.
0: Yeah, way down there on the Tallapoosa. Never knew how much of money I can't do like that.

0: Thank y'all. That was messed up the words a couple of times.
1: You have a wonderful voice.
0: No.
1: Hey, do you play an instrument? Do you play an instrument?
0: I do not.
2: No.
0: He plays cowbell.
2: Cowbell.
0: He plays cowbell.
1: Okay. Well, I play the ukulele.
2: Oh, do you?
1: Yeah.
0: I'll bring it in next time.
1: I will. I'll bring it in Friday and we'll do some fun stuff.
2: We had a young lady, a friend of mine, that come in. She learned how to play the ukulele during COVID. She taught herself.
1: Really?
2: Mm-hmm.
1: Well, I learned when I was
2: J.C. Black.
0: I remember her doing it.
1: 16 years old, and my parents bought one for me because I was singing with a couple of girls. They already had theirs. So my parents bought me, you ready?
0: Yes.
1: A Martin ukulele. Now, if you're into...
0: Oh. Martin is good. They make good stuff, yes.
1: I know. There's no telling how much my parents paid for my little ukulele.
2: Where's it at? You still got it?
1: Yeah, I do.
2: Oh, okay.
0: Bring it in next week.
1: I will.
2: Well, bring it down here, and I'll go out there and steal out your car and go sell it.
0: You heard Joy's comments about Boy George. You're not going to replace him. He said on the Rick James, give it to someone else. I've heard enough. And hate to break it to you, you're no Alan Jackson. Yeah, I know.
1: But you have a beautiful voice.
0: No, it's Brian can sing.
2: Brian says he can sing. I'm disappointed.
0: Blake says he's in to play and bring the whole crew. Ruth Ann, thank you. I know she loves Alan Jackson, so I hope you enjoyed it. Kyle liked it. Thank you. He says smash. And appreciate all the messages this morning again for those texting on the Facebook.
1: If I bring my ukulele next Friday, I think we should invite anyone who wants to come in, and we'll just jam part of the show.
0: As I say, it's an open studio.
2: Next Friday, I'll go get Brian, and he can bring his ukulele with him, too.
0: Oh, gosh, don't. Talking about clanging on something.
1: Wouldn't that be fun, though?
0: It would be. As I say, it's open door policy. Right. Anybody wants to come down, come on in.
2: I'll get my cowbell. We'll go to town.
1: I'm trying to think who it was. Oh, golly. That's the hardest part about being a senior, as I can't remember things.
0: Join the club.
1: That? Yeah. Who was the very historied broadcaster in Montgomery? He did a talk show.
0: Markwell?
1: Yes.
0: Yeah.
1: He invited me to come on his show at one point.
0: Yeah.
1: And I knew he was going to ask me hard questions about politics and so forth. And I said, no, I'm not coming on your show if you're going to do that. He said, but because he was an incredible singer and had a quartet with his sons, he said, bring your ukulele, come on the show, we'll just sing.
0: Oh,
1: and that's
0: he did?
1: Exactly what we did.
0: How about that? He did a show for many years down there, didn't he?
1: Oh, he was famous, amazing. Everybody knew Don Markwell.
0: Yeah. You see this picture? This is Trey after the term. You see it? And this photo I've got up on my screen.
1: Look at you.
0: That's Trey.
1: That's when your hair was brown. That's when you had hair. Or you didn't.
2: You can't
1: have
2: see
1: hair.
2: Very well.
0: I wish I could throw that up there for people to watch and see this.
1: Who is that? Really?
0: It's some Australian guy named Les Stewart.
1: Oh, okay.
0: Yeah, not Trey, but close enough.
1: Okay.
0: Well, I got one of Trey. I got to show this one. Let's see if I can pull it up real quick. This was sent to me earlier this week by Brad Davis. This was Trey in a convenience store. You ready?
1: Was he?
2: Look at his pants.
1: Uh-uh.
0: That's him.
1: That's Trey?
0: Yes.
2: Mm-hmm.
1: What the heck were you thinking?
2: Well, I have this problem. It's this thing that's come along as with age. It's called no butt at all tablets I've been taking.
0: I don't know why I'm showing that to the people watching at home. My apologies.
2: Susan, you
0: it's
2: need
0: not,
2: to hang around.
0: It's not Trey, but it's close.
2: Susan laughs at all my jokes.
0: Yeah.
2: I love you being around, Susan. You need to just come stand around with me and just giggle.
1: No, I need you to bring some of those to me. I'd like to try it.
0: Now, this picture of the Australian.
1: I eat what I want to eat and still have no butt at all.
0: Les Stewart, the Australian man who spent 16 years typing every single number from 1 to 1 million on a manual typewriter.
1: Why?
0: I don't know.
2: How long it took him? How long did it take him?
0: 16 years.
2: To count on a typewriter?
0: On a typewriter. Now, think about it. You remember the movie The Shining?
2: Uh-huh.
0: And he's been working on his book.
2: Yeah.
0: And she comes in to finally see what he's been doing, and all work and no play makes Jack a dull boy. Every way you can type that on a, it was a great scene.
2: Yeah.
0: So this guy has been typing from 1 to 1 million. It took him 16 years to do it. And you ask why? I don't really know why. But this is what it says. In 1982, he started. He finished in 1998, yet 16 years, using just one finger. Let's make it even more difficult. It's not like 60 words a minute here. This is one, you know, at least people are two-finger typing. This is a one finger. I don't get it. It says, worked on a project about 20 minutes every waking hour. He went through 7 typewriters, 1,000 ribbons, and nearly 20,000 pages to complete it. And there he is pictured with his wife and his masterpiece.
1: He's lucky to have a wife, I'm thinking.
0: He's crazy. Well, I don't know, but there's a picture of the numbers. That's what it looked like. Look at that. Page 18,490, 951, 952. Was it that many pages already just to the 900s? That's crazy.
2: You have, your life is terrible. That's terrible.
1: What?
2: That, 16 years sitting there counting on a typewriter.
0: It's crazy.
2: I couldn't believe it
0: when I saw it, but I believe it is true based on the pictures here. Well, of course, AI can create anything, but I think this is real. It's crazy.
2: What was his name?
0: Les Stewart.
1: I think Les was a very appropriate name.
0: Crazy stuff.
2: I don't know.
0: All right, we move on.
2: Okay.
0: We need to.
1: Oh, there's a race this weekend?
0: What kind of race?
1: Final leg of the Triple Crown.
0: Oh, it's the Kentucky Derby, the Belmont.
1: The Belmont
0: and then
1: Stakes.
0: Is it the Belmont this week? So the Preakness has already been run?
1: Yeah, no. The Belmont Stakes. 6:30 Eastern time.
0: I haven't kept up with it. There's no Triple Crown possibility, is there? I think after the Kentucky Derby, if you don't win the second leg, then nobody cares anymore. I guess. Yes.
3: Hey, the red light's on.
2: All right.
1: What does that mean?
2: You don't know what the red light is? Krispy Kreme means?
0: He gave the plug. Hey, Ben knew not to say it.
2: Oh.
0: Thank you, Ben.
3: I didn't say it. I just said the red light.
0: I know. That's what I'm saying. You knew it, but Trey did. Went ahead and gave him the free plug.
1: Are you in Montgomery?
3: Yeah, I just crossed Atlanta Highway, and I saw almost on Eastern Boulevard. I looked west, and I saw a, well, actually, it's off. I'm sorry.
0: Okay. Well, don't go then.
3: But I'm not going to say the business.
0: I will say this. Is that a gimmick, or is that a real thing? Do they really turn a light on after they come off the hot off the presses,
1: yes,
0: so to speak?
1: They used to.
0: You don't think that thing just pops on?
1: No.
0: It actually does happen.
2: Yeah, it does. I know it.
0: Based on hot
1: and
0: now.
1: Thank you for listening.
0: Hot.
3: All right. Yeah, you'll see deputy sheriffs pull up in there when that red light's on.
0: Okay.
3: I was there one time. They claimed they were doing a fundraiser for the next day, and they picked up like 5 dozen at like 3 o'clock in the afternoon. I was like, okay, whatever, man. Thank you for your service.
0: I knew. See y'all. Yeah, thank you, Ben. I knew it was a college roommate of mine. If that hot now sign was on, he would pull it. He would immediately. I mean, it's just if he'd be looking for it. So it is a gimmick that works.
1: Well, before you were born, that was a thing.
0: Yeah.
1: For sure. No question.
2: It is true about the counting. It's a world record.
0: So it is. You looked it up, the Guinness Guide.
2: Yeah.
0: Okay, for the Australian who typed to 1 million and took 16 years to do it.
2: Yeah.
0: With one finger.
2: It says his routine was he typed for about 20 minutes on every hour.
0: That's what it just said, yeah.
2: And then... it took him
0: 16 years,
2: but it also took him 19,990 pieces of paper.
0: I know, I read that as well.
1: Okay. Now, that
0: it went repeat day was the other day, Trey, by the way.
2: Okay.
1: That's a mental issue. That guy had the
0: same thing I just said.
2: Well, you know.
0: It's worth repeating, though. I mean, it's crazy. Well, I still can't believe that guy did that. All right, let's see. This is for you, Trey. And Susan, I don't know if you've been around Trey enough to know that he is into 1984, his senior year in high school, and this is the number, this is the chart, top 10 hits from 1984 this week on the Billboard. All right, you ready?
1: Sure.
0: Listen up.
2: I got you.

0: You remember this one? I Ran Kara Breakdance.
1: I don't remember.
0: She, of course, did, you know, Flashdance. Oh. Fame.
2: Oh, that's me right there. Question all the time.

0: Julio Iglesias.
1: Julio and Willie Nelson.
0: To all the girls I've loved before.
2: Sing it, Willie. He pointed to him. It's your turn now, Willie.
3: To all the girls I loved before.
0: Oh, yeah, Steve Perry.
2: Music was so much better then, wasn't it?
0: Oh, man. Just sends chills up his spine.

0: Cyndi Lauper.
1: Every one of these are great.
0: Yep.
1: Time after time. Pretty much.
0: Oh, that's it right there.
1: Is it me you're looking for? Lionel Richie. Well, I wonder where you are. Pause it for a second. You know what number one is? Any guess? 1984, this week in 84?
0: I don't know.
1: No, we'll have to listen to more. Susan, no guess?
2: Oh, no, I don't know where I was when all of this music was playing. I'm familiar with it.
0: When Doves Fly by Prince.
1: Denise Williams was number one. This is
0: that's
1: a great
0: right.
1: song.
0: Footloose.
1: Yes, it was. Let's hear it for the boy.
0: Went to see Footloose 3 times in the theater.
2: Oh,
0: love it so
2: that's
0: much.
2: A great 3 times. Yeah.
0: At the Martin Twin.
1: Golly, you really did like it. I've seen, I think, a couple of movies twice, but not 3 times.
2: That makes me wonder, what the heck was I listening to in the 80s?
1: Do you remember these songs?
2: I remember the songs, but I couldn't sing any of them.
1: Take me back to sitting in front of the MTV, says Mark Fahmy.
0: Oh,
1: yes.
0: Yeah.
2: Maybe that's it.
1: Good memories.
2: But I didn't start. My radio career didn't start until 1988.
1: So. Well, I mentioned this last night. Today is 42 years since then, right? It's been 42 years ago since those songs were on the charts, and we still know them very well because they're all good songs, right?
0: Oh, yeah,
1: right?
0: Good songs.
1: And I said, well, you think in 42 years, I couldn't tell you the top 10 now, but in 42 years, are any of these songs going to be any good? I guarantee they won't.
0: They're not going to have the longevity those songs especially Lionel Richie.
1: Yeah.
0: And all the other songs are great, but I mean, I'm a Lionel Richie fan. I went the first concert that I ever went to was Lionel Richie in Auburn.
1: That
0: had all number one, all his number one songs, Truly, and all that was there. Man, it was great.
1: Oh, yeah.
2: I have a quick Lionel Richie story. You want to hear it?
0: Yes. Yeah, go ahead.
2: Ran into a guy at the Waffle House who said...
1: Another plug. Go ahead. She'll get the hang of it eventually, right?
0: Yeah.
2: I'm so sorry.
0: I was at this eatery.
2: Okay, I was at this place that serves waffles, and I met the gentleman there who was the district supervisor. He told me that when he was young, he wanted to be in a band in school.
0: Yeah.
2: So he took up the flute, but he got made fun of by his buddies.
1: He became Jethro Tull. No, go ahead.
2: No. But he went to his grandmother and said, I need another instrument. And she said, I can't afford another instrument. And it turns out his grandmother lived around the corner from Lionel Richie's grandmother. Lionel Richie happened to be in the vicinity, heard him say that. And he says, I have a saxophone in my grandmother's attic that you can have. This guy had Lionel Richie's first saxophone.
1: Wow.
2: Isn't that something?
1: That really is.
0: Hmm.
1: Next time Lionel's down this way, maybe we can bring him in.
2: Well, no, I'll just tell you where he lives, Trey. You can go steal it and sell it.
0: Well, you know, the other day, I think Eddie Van Halen's first guitar that he pawned at a pawn shop sold for like $45,000.
1: You know, I think I saw that as well. And that's all. Is that all? I would think it'd be worth more than that.
0: Oh, now that he's... But I think he sold it before he died.
1: Oh. Okay.
0: You know, but because we talked about this the other day, because he bought it back.
1: Yeah. The red light thing is true, says

0: He worked there. The light goes on when they come off the press. It's hot off the press.
1: Who worked there?
0: Kyle Kessler.
1: Oh, I thought it's Kyle Thornton. I was like, when did Kyle go to work?
0: Yeah, Kyle's peeking around the corner up there at the other place at the lake. Here, I feel like I got to say them now. You know, all these free plugs for everything. Jamal, good morning to you. You know what I'm talking about. Inside joke. All right, we'll move along. We got a lot more to cover.
2: Here's a picture of Kyle.
0: Oh, gosh, Sunny Dog. There he is.
1: Killing me.
0: That's great.
1: Sunny Dog.
0: Mm-hmm. Sunny Dog.
1: Who was Sunny Dog?
0: Kyle Kessler.
1: Oh, okay.
0: Back in the good old days.
2: Sunny 103 Radio.
0: Yeah.
2: That's not a plug.
0: You know, I did work there at one time, but it was mixed.
2: At Sunny 103? Oh.
0: Only on the weekends.
2: You really?
0: Know, yeah, I was working, doing different shifts there at the outfit. The you know, they had all the different radio stations, and
2: right.
0: I did some pulled some shifts for John Rogers.
2: That's Cumulus, though, right?
0: Yeah.
2: Yeah.
0: Yeah.
2: Well, that's how we know each other.
0: Yes, that's right. We worked together down there.
2: We were never on the air
0: together.
2: I enjoyed
0: doing that. My roots are as a disc jockey spinning records, so that was always fun to do that. I liked working there.
2: Yeah.
0: You know, I remember it's always funny. I think about when I broke a rule there and played. As a matter of fact, I remember the song. It was Elton John, Mama Can't Buy You. I think it was Mama Can't Buy You Love. It was an Elton John song.
2: You got to choose the music?
0: Weren't supposed to. This is where it comes in. Is it like, you know, we get to the end of the hour, you know, he's got the music log and it's like 56 minutes of music and it's supposed to get the full hour. So I was like, all right, I need four more minutes. All right, let's play. This is a good song. It's on the CDs, you know what I mean? So I picked
2: sure.
0: one.
2: Sure, that's back in the day.
0: And he was listening. That was what's so funny. He says, hey, great song by Elton John, but it's not on the playlist. Just pick another one off the playlist if you would next time. I was like, goodness, you can't even move the needle here a little bit. John had to reprimand me.
2: Back in the day when we actually had to
0: had
2: insert
0: a
2: CD into the player.
0: That's what I'm saying. They had these CDs and then we had these songs. You know, I have a playlist of songs that you're allowed to play, but not everything on the CDs you were allowed to play.
2: True.
0: So I picked one of my own, which I thought was a pretty good tune, and they would play it. I guess he wanted me to play another Michael Bolton. You know, that was a funny thing. I'll leave this along after this, but they had this consultants meeting where these bigwigs from the conglomerate radio, you know, mecca come in and tell you what you're supposed to be doing and why you're doing it wrong or whatever. And they were kind of breaking down the radio station. They were breaking down this station, which was an adult contemporary format, targeting women.
2: Mix 103.
0: Yes. I like to want to give them any more plugs on our station.
2: No.
0: They're not giving us any today, I guarantee you
2: that. That's right. Well, I was on there with Dr. Sam.
0: I know you were. You worked there. But I'm just, they said, I see the playlist, and the complaints we're getting is there's too much Michael Bolton.
2: Ah.
0: Well, I kind of like Michael Bolton, but I understood that they played way too many Michael Bolton songs. They cut him out cold turkey. Because of that meeting, they just stopped playing everything Michael Bolton. I was like, golly, I mean, give him a song a day at least. You don't have to cut it. I know they're playing him four times an hour, but I'm kidding. Of course, it isn't that much. But they cut him out completely. No more Michael Bolton.
1: One of them radio stations down at one time banned Michael Jackson.
0: Why?
1: Because they said, well, you know.
0: The
1: rumors.
0: Ah.
1: But you can't do that. You can't do that. I mean, that's crazy. Well, but I think that's that. Well, you know, like that, what do you call it? The Trump syndrome or whatever. Michael Jackson syndrome.
0: Well, I didn't want to know about his personal life at Neverland, but I did like his music.
2: Oh, you take all of the artists who've done questionable things off the air, you wouldn't have a whole lot of music.
0: That's right. If we got to hold everybody to a standard, might as well just clean it out and be dead air all day long. You're right. Yeah.
1: But you know, I did hear that. I did hear another turn on that he was trying to protect the kids from that.
0: Come on in my bed here. I don't want to get into that. Because I tell you, there were some things I was like, that's a little too creepy for me. I'm sorry. Yeah. I don't know about Michael Jackson and that side of it, but again, I do like the music. 6:57, time for the local news.

0: today's news from the Tennessee Police Department. We have a total of 58 items. We start with debris in the roadway, Notasoga Road. Bond release paperwork, Barnett. Assisted a motorist at Riverside Avenue. Theft, Lower Tuskegee Road. Barnett, another call, and an arrest. Felony warrant, arrest, white male. He's in the jailhouse now. He's in the jailhouse now.
1: That's harmony.
0: That's pretty good. We're on now. Now we need to start singing karaoke. We finally got our voices tuned up. Juvenile complaint, Heard Street. Welfare check, Sims. Motor vehicle accident, hit and run, Freeman Avenue. Harassment, Richard Street. And another arrest, 231, Randy Mann, warrant, white male. He's in the jailhouse now. He's in the jailhouse now.
2: Do you know that everybody listening to this radio station also sings that every time you say something?
0: I think so. It's become a thing. We started it right here. Property retrieval, Watley Drive. Transport, Kent Road. And the rest were extra patrol calls and traffic stops with some citations issued yesterday. Fire call activity, none. And that's the news.
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7: Touchdown.
8: He will hit it deep to right. That nice ball's got
9: shot.
8: A chance.
9: That's gone.
8: It is gone.
9: Oh, yeah.
8: The bases are loaded.
10: We region champs right here in 5A football.
11: You celebrate, Tigers. You celebrate, baby. Go do it right there on the field.
0: It's sports. Well, we got a champion in softball. The College World Series, it's in the books now. And Texas with the sweep over Texas Tech. Back-to-back years that Texas Tech has reached the championship games. Back-to-back years they've fallen to SEC teams. Last year, Oklahoma. This year, it's Texas, as predicted by BLT. And they lost yesterday 4-1. So Texas keeps the championship in the SEC. And Brian, who I just mentioned, predicted this. Mm-hmm. Go Texas. I was like, you know, that's just it. I don't care that the SEC won it and it's Texas. I'm not going to yell, go Texas. I can't pull for them. I said, I pull for my team. And I don't care about anybody else, SEC or not. I guess if you got to say, would you rather be an SEC team? I guess you would kind of, but I'm not going to cheer for them. Are you, Trey?
1: Nah, I'm kind of like you. I ain't never been a Texas fan because we could never beat them. But we beat them since then. So there's teams out there that I don't like.
0: Yes.
1: The number one was when I was a kid was Notre Dame. I despise Notre Dame.
0: Right.
1: And then Texas is one of them. Auburn's the other. Auburn's number one.
2: Hey, wait.
0: And where's Tennessee?
1: Notre Dame's number two.
0: Where's Tennessee?
1: Number three. Let's see. Auburn, Tennessee, and...
0: Who would be third?
1: Notre Dame.
0: Notre Dame. Still mm-hmm. Notre Dame?
1: Mm-hmm.
0: Okay.
2: These are teams you hate?
0: Yeah.
1: Yeah. Mm-hmm. LSU's coming in behind that.
0: Thank you, Ashley. Jailhouse now. Smash! He liked it. Other sports news. Sad news from the Auburn family. Paul Ellen has passed away. You might remember him. He was the scoreboard show host for many years. And news yesterday, he passed away. I always felt like, and I say this as a station that carries Alabama. By the way, it has carried Auburn back in the day. We've been around, 72nd birthday on Monday. The radio station came on in 1954, June 1st, Susan.
2: Wow.
0: So at one time we carried Auburn, and another time we carried Alabama. We carry Alabama now. But I always felt like Auburn's broadcast, at least recently here, they've got a better studio, host in Paul Ellen than Alabama. Alabama's got this guy out in Kansas with Learfield. He's no good. Mm-hmm. I'm talking about for Saturday football. Yeah. I'm just being honest. I know we carry the games, but I shouldn't say he's no good. He's not terrible, but I'm not a fan. Okay. I don't really like it. Well, I don't like the way they produce it, for one. And that's where I feel like Auburn's got Alabama beat. For one, they got the music playing too loud in the background. The loop music, which drives me nuts. It's the same music over and over and over and over again.
2: Weren't you on a station in Auburn that broadcast sports? Weren't you on a station in Auburn?
0: Well, they carry our Lindy show, one of the stations over there, which we do.
2: With one of my ex-husbands?
0: Well, I think they may have carried the program at one time. Yeah.
2: Okay.
0: Yeah, but we were out of Montgomery. But nonetheless, I think Paul Allen did a great job.
1: How many ex-husbands you got?
0: One in the radio business, I know, yeah.
1: One, we one's rich. Which one was rich? Was that the one that was rich?
2: No.
0: Yeah, but Paul Allen did a very good job. I want to tip my cap that he was a really good broadcaster.
1: But don't hold your head down. I wasn't trying to make you feel bad.
2: Oh, no. You didn't make me feel bad.
1: You still didn't ask my question.
2: You're the one with the...
1: I'm just doing your interview, Susan. That's all I'm doing.
2: You're the one with the questionable...
1: The date tape and the backseat of the 72 Monte Carlo.
2: Yeah, at least I married people.
1: I eventually married somebody, but I had a good time.
2: Is that a wife that you take video of all the time? Is that your first and only wife?
1: Oh, I married one time. That's it.
2: That's the one you're with now.
1: Yeah.
2: Okay. Mm-hmm. Well, good for you. Good for her.
1: Yeah. Yeah.
0: Michael Bolton canceled out on Mark Fabi and his wife's concert in Birmingham. He got there and it canceled.
2: Oh.
1: What?
0: Jeez. Yeah. He can't stand him. I wouldn't like him either after that. Goodness.
1: I wasn't a Michael Bolton fan anyway.
2: I forget. What was
1: I supposed to live without you?
2: Michael Bolton. I think I liked him.
0: He had a lot of hits. Had the long hair and he had the softball. You remember he did the softball team, Trey. You remember that, right?
1: Oh, yeah. I'd played on the softball team, but I it wouldn't be because I liked him, though.
0: Let me play you this clip. This is from a game the other day. The All-Star season is here locally.
1: Mm-hmm.
0: And I just want you to watch this. This is a Tallahassee 12U team playing in a tournament. And this was over in Wetumpka. And you just tell me what you think about this this reaction here. It looks kind of interesting. All right, let's see if I can play it for you, Trey. You see this?
1: Mm-hmm.
0: You can play by play it if you want.
1: The guy comes out there and pushes his son, tells him to go to the bench for something about something.
0: Okay, all right, you got it then. That's right. Uh-huh. He pushed him. Did you notice that?
1: Yeah.
0: All right, it was the coach.
1: No. I say he just... Nudged him, like you said.
0: Kind of
1: pointed him in the direction he wanted him to go. But he didn't shove him and make him stumble.
0: Okay, well, I got a little more on the story, which is rare. You know, you don't put your hands on anybody, but this was his own son, and he did just nudge him, I guess you'd say. It wasn't like he pushed him and pushed
1: him
0: down.
1: Go to the bench.
0: But I was like, what happened? And apparently the kid was cussing the umpire.
2: Ooh.
0: And the coach is his dad, and he says, you're all out of here. He pulled him. And pushed him towards the dugout. Wow.
1: Well, I'm gonna tell you, I ain't gonna say what I did, but
2: here we go.
1: I did. We were the umpire was so bad one time. We kind of did some things that, you know, wasn't right.
0: Where you talking about the one where is that the one where Craig kicked up the dirt?
1: Yeah, it was all bad. This umpire was really bad. So.
2: Were you playing or were you a
1: parent? I was coach.
0: You're not going to wear the headset?
2: You were the coach.
0: The headphones? Or are you going to do? We're getting the squeal out of them. I'm just saying, you can put them, if you will, put them over to the side if you're not going to use them.
2: Oh, sorry.
0: Do you hear it? You hear the little squeal. Yeah. Okay, I'm just making sure you know.
2: That was me.
0: Yeah.
1: So this guy was, there was like five people that got ejected from the ballpark. Even a preacher got ejected from the ball.
0: Do you have the video so you can show her, Craig? This was the best kicking dirt storm we've ever seen. We have to show her that later.
1: But anyway, this guy is so bad. So went in there and he wouldn't call it right. So he said, when he throws the ball next time, instead of kissing it with a glove, you step out of the way. Let the ball square the umpire up.
0: Oh, they did that? I've seen that before. That's bad.
2: Mm. So you are a coach. Right?
1: Mm-hmm.
2: And you taught your kid that?
1: I told him to do it.
0: Ooh.
1: All the coaches said do it.
2: Mm-hmm.
0: Does that make it better?
1: Yeah. It was bad. Look, it's the worst umpire, one of the worst umpires I've ever seen in my life.
0: Yeah, still.
2: Well, you don't. Okay.
1: Sometimes you got to take matters into your own hand.
2: Mm-hmm.
0: Speaking of ball, there is news this week. You may have heard it. We did run an article on TallahasseeTimes.com. Pat Love will be moving over to baseball from softball. He has been the Tallahassee High School softball coach for the past 9 years. He is moving over, and his quote, It's just time. Well, part of it is he told me, and of course, he's got a son that plays on the varsity team. He's this has got to be hard. You know, Trey, because you coached your son up. Mm-hmm. I've been able to, you know, be around my son and watch him play, and you don't want to miss him. And when they're playing, you don't want to miss him. Mm-hmm. And he's, you know, had to miss games and stuff, and that's got to be a hard thing to do. So he is stepping away. He is going to join. He's got a baseball background as a player himself. So he'll help that staff, I'm sure, and he'll be joining Coach Goodman and company. And his daughter, Lexi, will be taking over the softball program. So that's news that we revealed here earlier this week. And good luck to the Coach Love family. They're all of them, I guess, because they're going to be tied into baseball. Now yeah. Softball is going to continue with another in the family moving. Of course, she's a Stevenson now. She married Ethan. Mm-hmm. So good luck to her, and good luck to Coach Love joining Coach Goodman and the crew.
1: Married old E-man, my next door neighbor.
0: Yes. A few more things in sports. These are things that I've just had in my computer. I wanted to bring this up, and you tell me what you think about this. This was some post that was put out there about Ty Simpson. Now, he has been drafted. He's going to play in the NFL, first-round pick. And somebody threw his ACT scores out there. And in his reading section, the comprehension, whatever it's called, he made a 14. So they put barely able to read. But you know, the thing is, Ty Simpson, why would you? I mean, I guess when you're an athlete, a star, that people, you know, they're looking for anything to get clicks, you get ridiculed for everything. I think it's wrong that you take shots at a guy because he had a low score on his ACT. And I know they do this Wunderlich test when you go in the NFL where measuring your competency and all these things. The guy plays quarterback, and he's pretty sharp. You know, he's got to know how to get out of plays, check into new plays, see formations and things. It's not an easy position to play, you know.
1: No.
0: So why are we picking on this guy and claiming he's not smart or he can't read? And even if you can't read well, it doesn't mean you're dumb. So
1: he may be dyslexic.
0: Maybe. I don't know. I just don't like that when I see this.
1: Don't get me wrong. He's a grown man. Look,
0: this guy that wrote that click, you know, just trying to get the clicks, couldn't carry his jock, right? And then what we say?
1: Yeah.
0: They couldn't touch him. I'm sorry.
1: You know, I graduated from college and never took the ACT.
0: Didn't have to take it back.
1: No, you didn't have to take it back if you went to a junior college.
0: Yeah, of course.
1: So I started off in a junior college.
0: Yeah. I don't know.
1: Best 6 years of my life.
0: Baseball tonight, Alabama and St. John's, game one. Well, tomorrow night is the first game for them. Auburn plays today, as does Troy. We're talking about the Super Regionals. First time ever that three teams from the state of Alabama host a Super Regional. There is a chance that all three could get in. Think about it.
1: Yeah.
0: To the World Series.
1: So Alabama, you say there's a chance.
0: And there's a chance, and I think they're all, you know, sitting pretty as far as their opportunity, all playing at home. We have an opportunity to make the trek out to Omaha. Alabama will be on the air here on WTLS tomorrow. They start at 8 in the evening, the last game of the day, 7:45 airtime, late game. We got it for you here on the broadcast from the Crimson Tide Sports Network. And by the way, Roger Hoover will join us in a few moments. We'll be contacting him to talk about this weekend and the great series victory in the regionals last weekend. The Crimson Tide Sports Network. A couple other things in football. You know, Nick Saban's been talking this week about the college sports and the where we're going and whether Congress is going to intervene and create some legislation to change things, which need to be changed. I think most people believe there need to be some changes. They're not always on the same page of what they want to see. Well, you know, one of them is about NIL and, you know, years for transfers, or years for eligibility, 5 years to play four and all of this stuff, and how much money is being exchanged. We have caps and those type things to make it kind of a level playing field. One of the big debates we've had for the last several weeks, and the SEC and Big Ten trying to reach an accord to be together on this, is the number of teams in a playoff. You know, 16, 24, what's it going to be? It's going to expand to 12, but they're going to keep 12 for now. I've been seeing a few things here recently. Brett Bielema, the coach at now Illinois, was at Arkansas, so he was an SEC coach. Brett Bielema says we need at least 32 teams to be in the playoff. 32! Now, some say just go on and raise it like the basketball, but that's a different sport. This is not basketball. How many weeks do these guys need to play after the season's over?
1: If you go over the 16 with NFL play, I mean, now we're at the point that we are matching the NFL in just about, what is it, 19 games you have to win the Super Bowl?
0: You play 17-game regular season.
1: Yeah.
0: You know, you have to play. It depends on if you win every game, but you can be 10-7 and make the playoffs, or even have a losing record. But Bielema says make it 32, and the reason it'd make my job security better. That's the truth. He wants job security. He makes the playoff. He has job security. You have more teams, more chance to be able to keep my job. RG3, Robert Griffin III, former Heisman Trophy winner, says on the playoff, 2014 college football playoff shouldn't allow four-loss teams. Do you agree with that? On the surface, it might sound right. But, I mean, there are teams that play a lot tougher schedules than teams that don't. I mean, let's just say you got the 100th toughest schedule and you go 11-3. Well, let's make it a 12-team thing without the playoff or whatever, or without the conference championship. All right, so they're 9-3.
1: Yeah.
0: And there's an SEC team that played the toughest schedule in the country that's 8-4. Eliminated. Should they be outside the 9-3 team?
1: It's according to how bad they lost.
0: That's why you don't put – you can't lose four games and be in, because if you're going to have a 2014 playoff for one, if you look at the poll, the teams in the top 20, if you just go by the poll alone, there are teams with four losses in the top 24, sure. So you're going to eliminate one of those teams to put somebody who has less losses versus lesser competition probably. He says four. It sounds good, but it really hadn't thought it out. Sorry, RG3, I don't think your formula is going to work. He said, no four-loss teams, 10 auto bids, with all the teams, again, having less than four losses, 14 at-large bids. I don't know. I went through. It sounds like he's a whiz when he gets to talking about it, but just when you start breaking it down, you do this, it wouldn't work.
1: I think 16 teams is enough. Now, to me, that way nobody gets any privilege in it. 16-8-4-2-1. So,
0: would you break away? That's the thing. You know what I mean? Would you break away from the NCAA and create this Super League, which has been talked about, and the SEC Big Ten could just leave? SEC's talked about we could just leave and have our own. I don't want to do that. I mean, we've got the SEC, and we have an SEC championship. Why do we want to have a national champion with only the SEC? I don't want to see that. Well, but they could do a Super League with the SEC, Big Ten, and maybe some others. But here's what the Iowa State AD said about that. Let them break away. Let them go. We'll see how they do. You know, the thing is, they need the SEC or the Big Ten. The Big 12 is where this guy is. Because of the money.
1: Oh, sure.
0: I mean, the money is made by the SEC or the Big Ten. Everybody else is very much down the line. The ACC and the Big 12 and any other group of five. Talk big like that. I really don't want to see a breakaway. I don't know if I care if it's a 64-team national championship opportunity with the groups of five gone. I don't think they really have a shot anyway, so it doesn't really matter to me. But
1: yeah, I mean,
0: you want equal money. They want pooling of money to make it equal for everybody. Well, that's just not the way it is. Everybody doesn't create the same money. They shouldn't receive the same money. Oh, well. All right, we move on. We got Roger Hoover who will join us next. We'll take a break, get ready for the SEC. Let's see, there's seven. There's eight games, and we got some SEC flavor. We got one in Auburn, Alabama today. Ole Miss and Auburn playing in the regional. Alabama's playing this weekend. We got, you know, opportunities for SEC teams. How many will make the World Series? How many from Alabama will make the World Series? Will we get all three? Graham says, I think all three are going in. I said, I think the odds of that, I don't know which team might not make it, but I don't think we're going 3-for-3 this weekend. But 2 or 3 would be nice, wouldn't it? We'll see. Weather. Forecast for today looks like this. Mostly sunny, high of 87. Tonight, clear and 63. Tomorrow, sunny and 90. Slight chance of rain in there Sunday and a high of 88. Right now, 59 degrees.
3: Wake up call. This is Clint from First Methodist of Tallahassee. In the Old Testament, God often showed up as fire, the burning bush, the pillar of fire, the flames on Mount Sinai. On Pentecost, fire rested on each believer. In a sense, each person became a burning bush. God's presence now lives in ordinary people like you and me. But the Spirit does more than give us power. The Holy Spirit tells us that we are loved. Paul says the Spirit lets us call God Abba, Father. One old pastor watched a dad sweep his little boy into a hug, and legally the boy was a son both before and after, but when he was in his father's arms, he felt it. The Holy Spirit helps us to feel our Father's arms around us. Let's pray. Father, thank you for living in me and help me not just to know I am your child, but to truly feel your arms around me today. Amen.
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15: Swung on and driven, high, deep right field, Brady Neal has done it! A three-run homer to the Rangers, 9-6 in the top of the 11th, Alabama!
0: Roger Hoover on the great call from this past weekend, which sent Alabama to the Super Regional, which will be played in Tuscaloosa this weekend. Crimson Tide trying to get back to the World Series for the first time since 1999. And Roger joins us this morning. Roger Hoover from the Crimson Tide Sports Network. Roger, good morning.
16: Good morning, and Roll Tide. It felt great. I don't need coffee after hearing that call once again, so I'm energized and ready to go for the weekend. I appreciate you playing it.
0: Oh, yeah, thank you for doing it. And where does that rank up there with your calls? I know you're kind of new and with the Crimson Tide Sports Network, not like you've been around for 50 years or anything like that, but that was pretty special, I hope.
16: Yeah, in baseball, it's got to be one of the top moments. Luckily, when I was teaming up with Chris Stewart, he was on the call of the improbable Troy throwing error that helped us get past the regional 3 years ago in 2023. But in terms of baseball moments at Sewell Thomas Stadium, that one's got to rank at the very, very top. But there have been some great buzzer beaters I've gotten to do in women's basketball, some great wins in men's basketball when I filled in for Chris before. But baseball, I think that Brady Neal home runs, especially at the top. And then just seeing what Alabama's creative services have done with Crimson Tide Productions, mashing up that Brady Neal home run with scenes from Moneyball and the music and everything.
0: Yeah,
16: it's taken on a life of its own this week. It's been pretty cool.
0: Yeah, and maybe you'll get to top it this weekend, right? Maybe whatever happens this weekend will be the one that trumps this one.
16: Yeah, I hope so. Maybe a natural-like ending, a walk-off to go to Omaha or something like that. That's what we're rooting for next.
0: Yeah, it has been a special year for Alabama and really kind of a long time coming. I know they've had some pretty decent teams, but this team is trying to get back to the World Series. As you heard me say, I mean, you know this, 1999, it's been a while.
16: It has been a long time. And Rob Vaughn has just steadily built this program for this moment. Did some good things his first year. Head coach, but some of the ups and downs in SEC play meant that Alabama had to go on the road for regional play, which is just so tough. I know we saw a lot of upsets this past weekend, but that's kind of going against the norm in regionals. Usually if you're the home team, you've really got the advantage like Alabama got to enjoy this week. But after going 0-2 in Tallahassee 2 years ago, 0-2 in Hattiesburg last year, that group was so disappointed when they left Hattiesburg last year because they felt like they barely got going in that regional. And so many of those guys that decided to come back, whether it was Tyler Fayer, Zane Adams from the starting rotation, Bryce Fowler, Brady Neal in terms of position players coming back. Everybody just wanted to have an opportunity to have moments like they had last week and obviously keep it going into the future and make some history in this Alabama baseball program. So it's been a fun team to be around. They play hard. They play for each other. And with all the adversity they faced this year, losing on opening day, getting swept opening weekend of SEC play against Kentucky, losing right after that to South Alabama. Only 2 days later, Tyler Faye throws the no-hitter, and this group has really taken off since then. So it's a joy to get to call these games, get to be around these guys, and I think they represent Alabama the right way and can make all of our fans very, very proud of the brand of baseball they play.
0: Yeah, and I know you kind of hear what's happening around you. You keep up with other things. It is kind of an interesting year, isn't it? Not just for Alabama, but the state, when you've got Alabama, Auburn, and Troy all playing this weekend in regional, super regional series on their home turf. A chance that all three can make it to Omaha.
16: Yeah, it could be a very Omaha-Alabama World Series coming up. And that just goes to the strength, too, of baseball in this state. Alabama got to host Alabama State, a team we had played earlier in the season as well. And I know Jack State had a very good run at their regional. And, for Alabama to be a home, number 7 national seed for this entire tournament, it was based on the strength of schedule that Alabama put together throughout the course of the year. And for Rob Vaughn, he didn't have to do anything special to build up that strength of schedule. He just had to stay within the state of Alabama with all the great teams. UAB had a really good year, too. Unfortunately, didn't make the NCAA tournament. But Alabama is very lucky in that the in-state baseball is extremely strong. And a lot of teams in the SEC don't have that when they look at some of their non-conference opponents they can play on the Tuesday and the Wednesday nights. We're pretty fortunate here at Alabama that we can go to Montgomery. We can take on Alabama State. Obviously, Alabama went and lost to Troy, and then the Auburn Tigers, we got our chance against them in Tuscaloosa, and I'll just say it went very, very well back in March with that clean sweep of Butch Dobson's team. So we are thrilled for the other programs in the state, but we are the flagship university of this great state, and we want to carry that banner very high to Omaha.
0: Yeah, it has been some kind of year for this state and in baseball. You know, Jack State, you mentioned Alabama State, and obviously Troy, Alabama and Auburn. Alabama State, in that series, at least their opportunity to play in that Tuscaloosa Regional. Our own Graham Dunn was there. He does the play-by-play there. So I know you guys saw each other up there last week. I know you're excited about this weekend. You know, how many years now have you been with the Crimson Tide Sports Network?
16: Overall, 12. I first joined in the fall of 2014 doing women's basketball after I'd been a fill-in for a couple years before that. But officially in November of 2014, and then just kind of gradually added on a few more assignments, mostly in the early years with SEC Network Plus before joining the football broadcast in 2018. Then I became full-time, left minor league baseball to focus on Alabama right before the pandemic hit, which was pretty timely in 2020.
0: So what, tell about your background and how you got in this business.
16: I just always wanted to do it. Just grew up, I'm a diehard Chicago Cubs fan, living in a small town in Tennessee, and always just kind of dreamed the big city life and loved watching baseball every day. Harry Carey was essentially my babysitter growing up on WGN in the 90s. So I just loved it and wanted to get into it any way I could. Worked my way up from, and really college sports was kind of an afterthought for me. I worked for Division III school, Division II school, but I was mostly working in minor league baseball in Jacksonville, Florida with the Jacksonville Suns, and they rebranded to the Jumbo Shrimp while I was there. But Alabama was kind of always the off-season gig until I started getting so busy I needed to be in Alabama full-time, and luckily that's led to some really good things here over the last few years.
0: What's it been like working with that broadcast? Because you get to do all of it. You're on the football broadcast, you do basketball, as you mentioned, you've done women's basketball, you've done different sports, I know, all the way around, including baseball, of course. But what's it been like?
16: Yeah, that's what I was looking for when I went into college sports full-time, because I do love broadcasting all these different sports, being around the football games, getting to sit next to Chris as he calls the games is just a thrill. So it's so cool to have everybody going in that same direction for Alabama. You know, I've developed really great friendships with so many of our color guys, like Tyler Watts, David Kindred in baseball, Richard Hendricks has been one of my great partners in SEC Network Plus basketball, and he's joined me some for some women's basketball games. And then Brian Passing, I joke, is like my family at this point because we've spent so many Thanksgivings together at all these random holiday basketball tournaments during Feast Week. So, you know, it's just great. We all get along really well and obviously love the Crimson Tide.
0: Yeah,
16: so it's been fantastic. It's led me to some amazing places like the Bahamas, Chicago, Los Angeles, places I never thought I'd get to be able to go, but getting to work in sports has allowed me to do that.
0: It's one of the perks of the business, so no doubt you get to do that. You know, you worked there with Alabama during Nick Saban's time at the twilight of his career. How much one-on-ones did you get with him? I know that a lot of times, you know, he's doing the thing with Chris before the game and all, but opportunity to be around him. And what was that like?
16: Well, in the, I believe it was 2023 season, Rashad Johnson, our color, our sideline reporter, got a job with the Tampa Bay Buccaneers literally the week before the season began. So we really didn't have a color guy for most of that season, or a sideline guy. So I got to go down from the booth and interview Coach at halftime a lot during what turned out to be his final season.
0: Yeah.
16: So, you know, I got to, you know, put the microphone in his face. So actually, the last 2 years, 2022 and 2023, you know, at Tiger Stadium, at Ole Miss, at Tennessee, the SEC Championship game, and as it turned out, the Rose Bowl for his final game as Alabama's head coach. So that'll be a good trivia question down the road. Who was the last person to conduct a halftime interview with Coach Saban? Luckily, I got to do it. It was crazy out at the Rose Bowl when we played Michigan.
0: I know, I was there.
16: But, you know, all the interactions I ever had with him were on air. We'd never had much small talk. Even a couple times when Chris was sick in 2019 and I was filling in doing some post-game interviews with Coach Saban, it was always very quick. Like, they'd say, here's Roger at the radio, and it would be 3-2-1, here we go. No small talk. The only thing I did enjoy, once he kind of started to get used to me late in that 23 season, he would see me as he was walking towards me, and he would point to which side he wanted me to stand on for the interview. So that was pretty amusing. I mean, he very detailed, process-oriented, as we know, Coach Saban.
0: Oh,
16: and
0: gosh.
16: That included on where he wanted the reporter to ask the questions. But, yeah, it was amazing to be around him. I was always very, very intimidated. I think the first interview I ever did with him, I didn't call him Coach Saban, and I don't even know why I said it. I just blurted out, Nick, what do you think about, you know, something like that? I didn't get fired. He didn't yell at me or anything like that. But I remember thinking, like, don't, you know, call him Coach Saban.
0: Exactly.
16: The first
0: We're talking to Roger Hoover of the Crimson Tide Sports Network. I won't keep you much longer, but one thing I noticed that you do, I guess you still do this some, when you were calling some of the games, maybe it was women's basketball, you created something where you said, I'm going to do a new, like vocabulary-wise, to use different terms to call the game. Do you still kind of work that in on these broadcasts?
16: Yeah, definitely. I'm always working on description, trying to be like, you know, some of my heroes in the business, like Kevin Harlan, who does Westwood One football.
0: He's great.
16: So
0: yeah.
16: Good, the way he can talk about, you know, he makes a shoulder pad high catch or, you know, helmet high or, you know, the snap comes in belt high, like all that kind of stuff I love to kind of nerd out on as a broadcaster. Yes. So, yeah, I still mostly kind of early in the season, though, once we get to, like, conference play, I don't really focus on trying to work in new words. That's kind of I always say, like, I'm in the lab a little bit during non-conference games, but SEC games, I just focus and see if the lab work pays off for everything I've been doing. So, yeah, still definitely do a lot of things like that, always trying to find ways to get better, and Lord knows there are plenty of those. So, yeah, it's always a work in progress, but that's part of what makes it fun, too. That's what makes it never seem like, yeah, a boring game anytime, because there's always something to work on, I feel like.
0: I stumbled upon, and I think on your Facebook page, aren't you starting to do, I guess, some sort of podcast or something, Hoover and on Hoover or something like that? What is it called? I saw it the other day.
16: Yeah, it's called From Hoover and Hoover, because that's now where I live, but it's a Substack newsletter. It's just a weekly newsletter on Fridays. I'll probably have more, like, writings on Alabama specifically once we get closer to football season. And the last few newsletters I've done have all been baseball-based, so I encourage fans to check that out at hoover.substack.com. You can find those right there. I'd love for anyone to hit subscribe. Yeah, it's just it's kind of newsletters, writings. Sometimes it'll be focused on sports, broadcasting. Sometimes it'll be focused on life and golf and different things that I'm interested in as well. But, yeah, I've definitely started that, so I'd encourage anyone to subscribe. We'd love to have you along for whatever it turns out to be. It's less than a month old, so who knows what it's going to turn out to be. But, yeah, just a weekly newsletter. It's been really fun to get some of my thoughts a little more on paper as opposed to always on the air.
0: Okay. I know it'll be good. I'll have to check that out. We appreciate you coming on today. We appreciate what you do with the Crimson Tide Sports Network. I know you need some extra coffee this weekend. Late start of the first game Saturday night. Schedule for 8 o'clock. I know that keeps you at the ballpark pretty late.
16: It will be, and it will be a quick turnaround for our game the next day at 2 o'clock, but we look forward to it. You don't need much energy to get up for a super regional like this. It'll be a really fun time coming up, and just appreciate the partnership with your station as well. Thanks for carrying the games, and look forward to catching up with you again down the road.
0: We look forward to it, too, Roger. Thank you very much. 7:45 airtime Saturday night, game one of the series with St. John's in Alabama. Roger, thanks again. We hope to talk to you real soon.
16: Sounds great, Michael. Thanks for having me on. Roll Tide.
0: Yeah, Roll Tide to you. Thank you very much. Roger Hoover, Crimson Tide Sports Network, joining us here in the wake-up call. More coming up. We take a break, 7:36 on a Friday. 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

0: Doug says he loves this song. It's a good song. It's tough to get on there and talk as it's playing. I don't want to mess it up. Def Leppard. Good morning, Doug. Thank you for logging on Facebook. Cynthia, hello to you as well. She just checked in. Brad Davis in the studio now. Susan Woody is here, of course, as we get ready to do the Friday Fun Day game today.
1: Which one are we playing today?
0: The Pyramid.
1: Okay.
2: Now, what was your name on the radio? What?
1: Susan Woody.
2: Okay, it was Susan Woody. Okay.
0: You've always had that name on the air? Always? Okay, just making sure.
1: Only because, when I was called to be on the air for the very first time, I was the production director for the radio station.
0: And that was your name?
2: Yeah.
1: Well, that was my name.
0: And you could always change it. You know, the thing in the radio business is you could come up with anything you want.
1: Michael, I tried, but they literally said, oh, the morning show girl didn't show up. Can you come be on the radio? Can you come be on the radio?
0: And it was just immediate.
1: And I was so nervous.
0: Yeah.
1: I was afraid that if I made up some kooky name, that I wouldn't remember it.
0: Right. What would you have changed it to if you had a chance to?
1: Well, when I worked with Bear O'Brien, the only country radio station I've ever worked for, I wanted to be Honey.
0: Honey?
1: Honey West. Honey and the Bear.
0: Ah. Honey West. That would have been good. Yeah.
1: I like it.
0: You know, a lot of times they change it every time they go to a new channel. You know, you remember Dr. Johnny Fever on WKRP.
1: Absolutely.
0: You know, he said every new station, new name. You know, every time.
1: Well, and that radio station, we walked in one morning and we were told, turn your key in, get your pager in. We've just sold our radio station to an urban country, an urban station. So we're flipping the format.
0: You're
1: and we're
0: out.
1: Like, whoa.
0: Yeah, that's the nature of the business.
1: But he's still on the air in Columbus, Georgia, Bear O'Brien.
0: That guy's been around for a while, too.
1: Absolutely. Right? He's a wonderful guy.
0: BLT, morning. You're joining us now.
3: Hey, Susan and Michael and Brad. And
1: hey, Brian.
2: Good morning, sir. Brian.
1: How are you feeling today?
3: Allergies is all right. High humidity is back up again.
0: See, he's got to come up with an ailment. There's no

0: Everybody had it, didn't they? I think everybody got that. Yeah. You got that? Yeah. Hook 'em horn. All right, Brian. We are playing the 25-cent pyramid. Beauty and the
1: Blowfish.
0: Blowfish.
1: Look, one of my kids, I sent that video clip for the recording. And so just randomly yesterday during the day, my daughter that was driving up from the beach to go to that concert, she just said Blowfish. She's like, When you called me the other day, she said, I didn't give it enough. She's like, I just listened to it. She said, that's pretty good.
0: Yeah.
1: Anyway,
0: I was trying to get him to answer the song. It was because of Bebo Bryson, you know, Beauty and the Beast.
1: Oh.
0: And I said, Beauty and the, he said, Blowfish.
2: Oh, you were playing a game.
0: Yeah, a little Hootie reference there.
1: That was good. I enjoyed that.
0: Yeah, that was my second pick. All right, Brian.
2: Was Beauty and the Blowfish, was that Darius Rucker?
1: Yes, it was.
2: Okay, sorry.
3: Reagan Will.
2: Yeah.
0: Yeah. BLT, you've got Susan, you got Brad, you got me. Pick a partner.
3: Susan.
2: Yay. Brian, good for you.
0: All right. You and BLT will be partners. Here are the categories. Pick one. Silent but deadly, y'all come down, flag it down, clothes make an animal, tricks and treats, and with these kids.
2: Up to you, Brian.
3: Animals.
0: Clothes make the animal, things that are put on an animal. You'll have to ask the questions. He gave it to you. Give him clues. You try to get it. Things that
1: Have you done this one, Miss Susan?
0: She's done it.
2: Once.
0: Yeah.
2: I'm not
0: so good. So 30 seconds. Are you ready?
2: Okay. All right. Okay. Now wait. I give him the clue and he has to come up with whatever.
0: After he turns his radio down.
2: Okay.
3: We'll turn it down.
2: Okay.
0: All right. Have you turned it down yet?
3: I did.
0: Okay.
2: You ready?
3: Ready.
0: And go.
2: It attaches to the collar.
3: Dog?
2: No, when the collar's on the dog, you lead by a
3: leash.
2: All right, you put it on the dog's face so it doesn't bite another dog.
3: Muzzler?
2: Good. You have to, for some reason, you have to have one of these to have a dog. Not sure what that is. We're going to pass that. If your dog gets cold and wants to snuggle, you put this around it.
3: A scarf.
2: Little heavier.
0: Time.
2: Sorry.
0: Two? I think you got two right. Is that correct?
2: One of the answers is a license. What kind of license do you have?
1: We don't live in one of those kind of states. Yeah.
2: So there are states that say you have to have a license to have an animal?
1: I'm sure they probably tell you what kind of animal you can have, too, depending on where you live.
2: Okay. Well, sorry, Brian. I should have done better.
0: We got a lot of game left. Silent but deadly. Y'all come down, flag it down, tricks and treats with these hands.
1: You pick one, Butler.
0: Silent but deadly.
1: All right.
0: Things associated with a poison.
1: Poison.
2: Okay.
0: Yeah.
2: You can tell me when to go.
0: And ready, and go. Shoot that poison blink through my heart.
1: Oh, you know I don't know music.
0: You take a big bite out of the red.
1: Apple.
0: Yes. These come out on a vampire. They're the big teeth called on the side.
1: Fangs.
0: Yes. It's pass. The blank league schools. They're Harvard, Yale.
1: Ivy.
0: Yes. This is on the bottle that shows it's poison. It's the little logo. What is it?
1: Toxic.
0: Pass. These are the poisonous or non-poisonous. They slither.
1: Snakes.
0: Yes. Go back to the thing. There's a symbol on there, logo, that shows it. What is it called?
1: I cannot come up with that.
0: All right, let's go back. To the Oh, it's over.
1: What was that? What is that?
0: Skull and crossbones. Shoot that poison through my heart.
2: I don't know what you're talking
0: Nobody
2: about.
0: Nobody knows?
1: I don't.
0: Arrow. Poison arrow through my heart. Is ABC. Song by ABC.
1: You know, I'm a deer hunter, so you know,
0: Apple,
1: music is tough.
0: Fangs, ivy, snakes. Four to two.
2: You forget I'm a senior. I don't know all that music. Good Lord.
0: All right, Brian, pick a category. Flag it down. Y'all come down with his hands or trick and treat?
3: Flag it down.
0: Flag it down, he says. These are things associated with a flag.
2: Oh, wait a minute, Brian.
0: Things associated with a flag.
2: Can I get just a minute to look at it? Okay.
0: You ready?
2: Sure.
0: Hang on.
2: Okay, here we go. Stars and?
3: Stripes.
2: Hanging on a flag.
3: Pole.
2: The flag represents a certain
3: state.
2: Well, bigger.
3: American state? Yeah. Did I say?
2: Bigger than a state. It's lots of states.
3: Countries?
2: Yeah. Mm. Okay. When you're

0: the flag, you normally sing this song.
1: National anthem.
0: All right. If you put the flag up the pole, what are you doing to it? You're
1: saluting.
0: Okay, but okay. We're going to go. Okay.
2: You salute.
0: Raise.
2: Oh, he said
0: you raise the flag. Yeah, I'm sorry.
3: Proud to be an American. How much y'all get? You did four. Much better there. Oh, not bad. Four. So it's 6-4.
2: Little heat.
3: Yeah.
2: I'll do better, Bob.
3: Pressure on. We'll work on it. We got good y'all work, come Brian. Down. Tricks and treats are with these hands.
2: With these hands.
3: With these hands, I de wed. Is that what they say? No. Things that are made by hand. You ready?
2: That's it.
3: Let's go.
0: When to go.
3: So my wrist?
2: Watch.
3: Yes. Apple, coconut, pumpkin, pecan.
2: Pies.
3: Yes. I'm going to sit down and they're going to do this to me and take a picture. It's also called
2: portrait.
3: This. Yes. I'm going to throw this at you when it falls in the cold weather. We're going to create.
2: Snowball.
3: Yes. Get one on my arm. It's a.
2: Tattoo.
3: Yeah. This is a Cuban. It's brown.
2: Sandwich.
3: No, you smoke it.
2: Cigar.
3: Yes. The bust. It's they're going to create this. I'm going to do my work. I'm a.
2: Artist.
3: Yeah, but when you do
2: sculpture.
3: It. Sculpture. Like, yeah. Hey, 7. He got 7. We have
0: Absolutely.
3: To play the music.
0: Absolutely.
3: Unbelievable work.
0: Well, you're
3: that
0: a
3: time.
0: Better clue giver than
2: he's,
0: I am.
2: He's phenomenal. It's hard not to be good
0: yeah,
2: when he's giving.
0: I'm
2: it
0: telling
2: is.
0: You.
2: Yeah.
0: Sorry, Brian. I'm not a good clue giver.
3: I'll take
0: giver.
3: The credit. I was just thinking, no, they're not talking about me. 7 plus the 4 makes it 11-6.
0: Okay, y'all win.
3: No, we hadn't won yet.
0: Please, come on.
3: No, if you get 5, we continue to play. You get 5
0: well,
3: or more.
0: I can't make that up.
3: You could possibly
2: oh,
3: do
2: yeah.
3: it.
2: Oh, yeah. He's done it. He's
3: the
2: done it
3: other well. Categories remaining for you two, y'all come down and tricks and treats. Which one you want to do?
1: Now come on down. Yes.
3: Come on down. Things associated with New Orleans.
0: Oh,
3: New Orleans. The Big Easy.
0: Wait a minute. Let me look. Y'all gonna... Oh, my Lord.
3: Good luck. You got to get 5 to continue, 6 to at least take the lead. All right. And ready, go.
0: All right. There's an event that happens in Mardi in New Orleans.
1: Mardi Gras.
2: Yeah, we'll give
3: all
2: it to
3: them. Give it to them.
0: Their team is called the New Orleans. And this is the French whatever, where all the party. All right. This is something that you eat of seafood that comes with a tail.
1: Crawfish.
0: Okay, another one. That's right. Okay. And you would go to a place called this to eat.
1: Restaurant.
0: Yes. And then sometimes you're called a, I don't know how to even give this.
3: Time.
0: I don't know how
3: y'all
0: to.
3: They get 5, though,
2: I
3: didn't
2: think
3: they?
2: You got 5.
3: So we at least have to play
0: how,
3: the last round.
0: How would you give that clue?
3: Which one?
0: Number 7.
2: Give it to me, brother.
3: Okay. Justin Wilson, he was a blank cook. His name, yep. You know, no, but what kind of ethnicity? Kind of they call them these in Louisiana. The spicy food is
1: Cajun.
3: Called yeah, Cajun.
2: Yeah.
0: I wouldn't have known how to give you that clue, but that is exactly right, Ryan. Cajun.
3: He was Cajun, wasn't he?
2: I don't know.
3: Justin Wilson was Cajun. I believe he was.
0: So are we what?
3: Get some
0: tied?
3: On
0: y'all. We're
3: on
0: tied.
3: That. We're tied. 11-11. Tricks and treats. Things associated with a magician. Magician.
2: All right.
3: Ready? And go. I'm going to put this up my
2: sleeve.
3: Yes! You know, we do have an advantage because he can see me. I can do motions. You can't do that with Brian. There's an advantage there. I'll admit.
0: It is.
3: Yeah.
2: Yeah.
3: Brian, you didn't win.
0: Especially when you did tattoo and arrow. And what else did you do that you... Never mind.
3: Well, you keep it now, so we got to do the... climbing of the pyramid to get to 25 cents.
2: Gotta flip it twice this time.
0: Okay, so y'all are up now.
2: Mm-hmm. Yep.
3: All right.
0: Thank you, Brian, for choosing me that today.
3: We got another round to play, Brian, so stand tight. Hang in there. And Brad and I will try to make our way to the top of the pyramid to win 25 cents.
0: Okay.
3: Ready? And go. Pass. A deer, elk, moose.
2: Things with antlers.
3: Yes. The numbers, you punch, the figures.
2: Things to do with a calculator.
3: Yeah. The tent, the lantern.
2: Things you take camping.
3: Yes. Well, here we are. We're spinning the wax, and we play
2: things you hear on the radio.
3: Bye. Here I am. I'm the guy that's spinning the records. Yes. Otis goes up and down.
2: Otis goes up and down.
3: It goes up and down in a big skyscraper.
2: Oh, the elevator. Base.
3: Yes. All right, back to the beginning. It's not a liquid. It's
2: solid.
3: That's it. He won it. That's all he needed. I was trying to think of things that are solid.
2: Yeah, that's it.
3: Like solid as a rock. But we'll take it. We don't have to say it like they say it. We'll take it.
0: You said Otis. I thought Redding.
2: Look, look, Otis. You're talking about the elevator.
3: Made by Otis. Yeah, I did kind of mess people up with that. BLT, one more round playing with Susan again, or you want to pick another partner?
0: Oh, pick another partner. I'm this is making me feel stupid.
1: Thank you, Bubba.
3: He picked me.
0: Good idea.
2: The advantage you work with every day was just wiped away. The whole being able to give the signals.
3: Oh, yeah, I can't use them now.
2: No.
3: But we'll try. Maybe we should get extra time, to flip it over and do it twice.
2: Oh, no, depending on how it's going, we may give you extra time.
3: Yeah, right, you've done that before. BLT, here are your categories. Not too soft. For openers, golden oldies, rub-a-dub-dub, give them the hook, and loud and clear.
1: Hook.
2: Oh, yeah.
3: Did you like the DJ clue? You know, playing radio DJ voice. Did you like that? I like the radio DJ thing.
2: Did you get it? Did you like it, Miss Susan?
0: Yeah. I got every one of them.
2: Yeah.
0: It's a wonderful clue giver.
3: Give them the hook.
0: Except for the Otis thing.
3: Yeah, that was terrible. Give them the hook, things that have a hook. Oh, this ought to be easy, Brian, right?
2: That's where he lives.
3: This is your forte. This is a fisherman here we're talking to. You ready?
1: Ready.
3: And go. These hang up on the wall and they go over the window. They're called?
1: Hooks.
3: No, forget about the hook thing. This is goes in front of your window. It's a fabric and then you pull it.
1: Blinds.
3: No, pass.
2: Susan.
3: Drop this when you're at the in the water, your boat. You got to drop the blank to go to the bottom to hold you there. It's called an
1: court.
3: No, Popeye has one on his arm. It's a tattoo of a pass. Muhammad Ali was a
1: basketball player. Athlete.
2: Time. Oh man, look.
0: Brian, what does that have to do with hooks?
2: Brian's a little younger than us though. I mean
3: you don't know who Muhammad Ali is, Brian?
1: Yeah, he was before my time.
3: But you've heard of him, right?
1: Yeah.
3: He was before my time, really. I mean, he was pretty much past his prime when I was a kid. But
0: What
3: is he?
2: As a boxer. Those right hook.
3: You didn't know he was a boxer. It's a curtain. We were looking for anchor, not a cork. I mean, the thing was just completely bad from the start. Zero. And now I've been humbled, saying I give good clues. Obviously not very good clues. 0 for the 7 on there.
2: Oh.
3: Here are the remaining categories. Not too soft. Golden oldies for openers. Loud and clear or rub-a-dub-dub.
0: Oh, I'm picking the category?
2: Wait, don't do that oldies because I'm not good on music.
3: Whatever y'all want to do.
0: Wait, go down one more time, please.
3: Not too soft. Golden oldies for openers. Loud and clear or rub-a-dub-dub.
0: Ooh. How about loud and clear?
3: Loud and clear. These are going to be things.
0: Oh, I have to give the clues now?
3: It's up to you. Brad, you can give them or you can give them.
2: I'll give them.
0: Okay.
2: Okay.
3: Things that call out loud and clear.
2: Oh, let me get my glasses on.
3: 30 seconds. And go.
0: Let him look at it first.
2: Blank and Jane in the jungle.
0: Dick.
2: No, Blake and Jane swung from the vines.
0: Oh, Tarzan.
2: Yep. Pass. This is not a, they live out in the West. It's the majestic. It's a predator. It's like a dog.
0: A coyote.
2: Bigger.
0: Wolf.
2: Yes. You go to a baseball game and you sit in the, what's it called, the people that are cheering?
0: Stadium?
2: No, the people that are cheering. What are you considered? The?
0: Cheering section?
2: No, but you're part of the?
0: Audience.
2: Another name.
3: Ah.
0: Oh, God.
3: Fan?
2: Crowd.
3: Crowd.
0: Oh, golly.
3: Okay.
2: We only got two.
0: I'm Thank so you. Sorry. Well,
3: at least we have a shot.
2: No, no, you're fine. I spend too much time on Wolf. Huh?
3: That's okay. Not too soft. Golden oldies for openers or rub-a-dub-dub, Ryan.
1: Rub-a-dub-dub.
3: Rub-a-dub-dub, things associated with a bath. You ready?
1: Ready.
3: And go. We take a bath in this?
1: Shower.
3: Another thing. You lay in it.
1: Tub.
3: Yes. We get in a boxing blank.
1: Match.
3: We put this on your finger when you get married. It's a wedding
1: ring.
3: Thank you. This is what goes down when it goes down the blank. When you're letting the water out, it's called the?
1: Drain.
3: Yes. This is a welcome blank at the doorstep of your home. It's called a welcome pass.
1: Welcome mat.
3: Yes, you got it. Go back to it, say Matt and Artie. Whatever. Blowing these out of the soapy things and they make what?
1: Time. Bubbles.
3: Yeah, we got four. 4-2. All right, give them the hook. We've already done that. Let's see, loud and clear. We did that. All right, for openers, golden oldies are not too soft.
2: What do you think?
0: I guess, well, you said no golden oldies.
2: Let's do golden oldies. Let's do it. Come on.
0: Golden oldies?
3: Yeah, why not? Early TV shows. Thank God we don't do it.
0: Oh, no. Because
3: if we'd been doing that one, we'd have had no chance.
0: We can't do old TV shows.
3: See. Ready?
2: Hold on.
3: And go.
2: All right. This is the one about a dog.
0: Lassie.
2: Yes. This is the one where they did all the dance and the music played. People would get in the line, they'd come down the middle, and they'd dance.
0: Oh.
2: Come on.
0: I can't think of it.
2: It wasn't Russian something. It was
0: American.
2: Come on.
0: American rock and roll. American.
2: Pass. This was the guy who wore the thing across his eyes and rode the horse.
0: Zora. Uh-uh. No. Yeah. You're playing with an old person. Come on.
2: All right. Pass. Pass. Three.
3: Time. Was it the Lone Ranger? An American Bandstand.
0: Of course it was, but I can't remember my name sometimes.
3: Oh,
0: come on.
3: Yeah, if you get hung
0: that
3: up on it, it's tough.
0: Fair now.
3: Yeah, when you're
0: sorry.
3: Stuck, you just can't go there. So y'all got how many?
0: It's not happened to
3: one.
0: You now. Look.
2: He's an emotional roller coaster.
0: Y'all are young, guys. When you go into a room, do you stop and think, what did I come in here for?
2: Look, Butler just swings up and down. Like a while ago, he was ready to just run out of here.
0: Sorry. I'm so sorry.
2: Oh, no, you're fine. I love it.
3: By the way, Coach Cook letting us know that Muhammad Ali was a basketball player. Who knew, he said.
2: Yeah.
0: Brian knew.
3: 4-3?
2: Yeah.
3: 4-3.
0: Oh, Lord.
3: We're in the lead, Brian. Let's not blow this. Back almost like square one. Not too soft or for openers.
1: Square.
2: Yeah, there you go.
1: The first one.
3: Oh, not too soft. Things that are hard. Does
2: ready?
3: That make sense to you?
2: No, look, that's what he does to us. As soon as he gets it.
0: Listen, yeah. I'm glad Trey's gone at this point. We might have gotten in trouble if Trey were here.
3: All right, Brian, you ready?
1: Ready.
3: All right, and go. Your brain is inside your
1: head.
3: Yes. This is that you put the carrots on your finger, you know, the thing. It's a ring, and it has a blank in the center of it. It is a big
1: cake.
3: Pass. The concrete is another name for concrete. Wet.
1: Floor.
3: Pass. Pizza has the bread around. It's called the what?
1: Crust.
3: Yes. This is Birmingham. It's known as the blank city. The Pittsburgh
1: Steelers.
3: Yes. The pecan is a type of
1: a nut.
3: Yes. This is what you build a house out of. Red blank.
2: Time.
1: Wait.
0: Oh, you can't count Steelers.
3: Uh-oh. Steel. If he says steel, he gets it.
0: He said Steelers.
3: Yeah, but when you say the word, it counts. If it'd, Steeler, if it'd been Steelers and he said Steel, they wouldn't have counted. But Steelers, Steel, and he says Steelers, he got it. Head. Did he never did say diamond, did he?
2: I don't even know what he said on that.
3: Crust, steel, nut. We got four. So the score is 8-3. You need 5 to tie. No, we don't got you.
2: What's this category we got here?
3: Four openers. Things that have a key. Things that have a key. Yeah.
0: Is that somebody saying that you cheated on Steelers?
3: No.
2: It's probably Brooke calling in.
3: No, I think it was. My guess, it was the first telemarketing call of the day. We get several.
2: What are we doing, Butler?
0: I got 20 since I've been here.
3: Things they have a key? Is that what it was?
2: Yes.
3: Ready? And go.
2: It's what you open when you come in your house.
0: Door.
2: Yes. This is what you drove here.
0: Car.
2: The other name.
0: Automobile.
2: Yep. This is what you you do this. Look at me, Miss Susan.
3: Oh, she was closing
0: the piano.
2: Yeah. This is what you sit at when you're working. You sit at a
0: desk.
2: Yep. You, it's not a town, but a
0: city.
2: Yes. Police, think of this, a game
0: changer.
2: What runs a prison? A
0: warden.
2: Yes.
3: Man, they came back and spoiled it in the end. They got six. That's all they needed to win.
2: Did you see him shaking that that hourglass? He
3: was BLT, we just didn't come through on a couple we needed to get. We got ourselves in a bit of a jam early, but that's the way it goes. So they will play for the fast money.
0: The fast 25 cent?
3: Yeah, 25 cents. Yeah, trying to climb
0: the pyramid. That'll get me a buggy at Aldi.
2: This is a tough card.
3: All right, you ready? You got 60 seconds.
0: Wait, now, what are we doing?
3: Same thing. He's just going to ask you and have to double time this time. He's going to climb the pyramid.
0: Okay.
3: And to go.
2: All right, a bear, a lion. When they're mad, they open their mouth and they
0: roar.
2: Yeah, but what's
0: growl?
2: That? Yes. All right. Think about this: an ex girlfriend, an ex boyfriend, your neighbor's new car, your neighbor's new pool. They make you.
0: Pass.
2: Okay. All right. Glass. The lens.
0: Glasses.
2: Your contact lens, but they are.
0: They are.
2: They're not dirty, but they're
0: clear.
2: Yes.
3: 30 seconds.
2: All right, pass. They fly. They lay eggs in a nest.
0: Birds.
2: Yep.
0: Eagles.
2: Yep.
0: Robins.
2: 1 second, 1 minute, 1 hour.
0: Time.
2: Yep. All right, go back to this other one here. Think about like an ex-girlfriend would do what to a guy or to the current wife would make her.
0: Kill him.
2: She's been married 3 times. Right? What would make you
0: cry?
2: That too. But why would you cry? Because you're
0: heartbroken.
2: Yeah, I'm not gonna give up on this one. Your neighbor's new car makes you
0: envy.
2: Yeah, but they're the word.
0: Jealous.
2: Ooh, that's it. Did we run out? I wasn't gonna give up.
3: Did
2: on
3: I didn't still, say it? So I'm giving it to you.
2: All right, we still didn't get it though.
3: It, like 2 seconds were gone when we got it.
0: I was just going to
3: see if she got it.
2: I wasn't going to give up on Jealous. I was like, I've got to do better than that. That was a tough one for me.
3: Did you know it, Brian?
1: No.
3: You did not know Jealous?
2: I did awful.
3: Okay.
2: I did awful. I just,
0: no, you didn't. I couldn't have
3: BLT, it was a lot of fun. Thank you, sir.
0: What would you have said, Michael, to give me a clue about Jealous?
3: I don't know. That was a hard one. What you were doing was that
0: you
3: mess around with another girl to make your other girl. Make it sound like that? I don't know. It's hard to say. But, you know, I always wonder, are we doing this right? And aren't you supposed to give like one word clues, not just if you do it correctly, which we don't care about all that.
2: This is for entertainment.
3: Yeah, that's right. All right. Susan, thanks for coming down. Appreciate everybody. But Brad, thank you, sir.
2: Yep.
3: Thank you to all the messages that we came. They got a whole bunch of those today. Thank y'all for those. Enjoy your weekend, folks. Be careful out there. We'll talk again real soon. This week at Community Hospital, coming up next.

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1: With SRN News, I'm Ron Taylor. The Red Hot Knicks are going home. Two wins away from an NBA championship that the capital of the world has been waiting to see for generations. Jalen Brunson hit a go-ahead free throw with 9.5 seconds left after a turnover by Victor Wembanyama moments earlier. Then Wembanyama missed a jumper at the end of New York's 105-104 win over the San Antonio Spurs on last night for a 2-0 lead in the NBA Finals. U.S. employers adding a surprising 172,000 jobs last month as the labor market continued to show resilience in the face of rising costs from the Iran war. The Labor Department reporting yesterday that job growth was down slightly last month from a revised 179,000 in April. The unemployment rate stayed at a low 4.3%. The job market has been recovering this year from a dismal 2025. This is SRN News.
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5: With SRN News, I'm Bob Agnew in Washington. On Wall Street, it was a winning session once again on Friday after better-than-expected jobs numbers. The World Cup fields cover a lot of ground, and they will be hard to ignore as a big event. Once every 4 years, it gets underway next week, and a lot of the best teams in the world, of course, will be there. But it's an honor for North American countries to be actually hosting the event this year, the first match set to get underway next week in Mexico City. President Trump, in a speech and a meet with farmers in Wisconsin yesterday, said he's done more for American farmers than any president who has come before. Federal regulators now giving the head of MARTA, the transit system in Atlanta, 2 weeks to put together a report on security and spending. That demand coming from the federal level after a woman was brutally stabbed to death on board one of the trains. Officials say that's something Americans should never have to worry about. This is SRN News.
6: It happens quietly. 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
4: With SRA News, I'm Bob Agnew in Washington. NASA on Friday temporarily ordered astronauts to take shelter during repairs to fix a fresh leak that broke out on board the International Space Station. And the five astronauts moved into the SpaceX capsule that is docked at the station, while cosmonauts worked outside to fix a leak, which is on the Russian side of the orbiting laboratory. The crew left the capsule and returned to regular operations after the repair work was complete. Putting the brakes on AI, Anthropic is proposing that top AI companies coordinate a way to pause the development of advanced AI systems should they become too dangerous. The company behind the Claude chatbot says that the technology is improving so quickly that there's a risk humans could lose control. In a blog post on Thursday, Anthropic suggested that the world have an option to slow or temporarily pause AI development. This is SRN News.
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5: With SRN News, I'm Bob Agnew in Washington. President Trump gave a speech and met with farmers in Wisconsin this week, a preview of his midterm campaigning and what it might look like. The president told the gathering in Wisconsin that he has done more for American farmers than any administration and said he loves farmers. That's why he was there. He's not lobbying for his own reelection since he's already been elected. He says he goes to such events to encourage American farmers because he loves them. Federal regulators are giving the head of the MARTA transit system in Atlanta 2 weeks to put together a report on security and spending. That's after a woman was brutally stabbed to death, and federal officials say that's something no American traveler should have to worry about. The screwworm fly has been detected in Texas decades after the cattle threat was largely eradicated from the United States. The Department of Agriculture confirmed the occurrence on Wednesday. This is SRN News.
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6: With SRN News, I'm Bob Agnew in Washington. Iran has fired ballistic missiles and drones toward Bahrain and Kuwait, according to Bahrain's government. The U.S. said it intercepted several aimed at Gulf allies in the Strait of Hormuz. Bahrain called on Tehran to stop what it called a serious escalation. Iran said it targeted the U.S. military, and its foreign ministry accused the U.S. of attacking surveillance facilities on one of the Iranian islands. Tehran called it a violation of the fragile ceasefire. Israeli airstrikes on southern Lebanon have killed 9 people, including 3 Lebanese military members. The strike occurred days after a new ceasefire deal had been reached. An airstrike on a vehicle killed a brigadier general, a captain, and another soldier, complicating matters that the Hezbollah terrorists there rarely observe the ceasefires when they are put into place. This is SRN News.
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6: With SRN News, I'm Bob Agnew in Washington. The U.S. has intercepted Iranian missiles and drones that were fired at Gulf allies, Bahrain and Kuwait. Meanwhile, the government of Bahrain is calling on Iran to stop an escalation in the tension. Six more states held primary elections this week. The top Republican in Congress is concerned about many of the results. On the Salem News program this week on Capitol Hill with Tony Perkins, House Speaker Mike Johnson said the Democrats appear to be intent on nominating far-left radicals for both the House and Senate. U.S. employers added a surprising 172,000 jobs in May as the labor market continued to show resilience, even in the face of rising costs, largely due to the Iran war and higher gasoline prices. The Labor Department reported Friday job growth was down slightly last month from a revised 179,000 in April. This is SRN News.
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1: 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He's down. The game is over and Tallahassee's going to win it.
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2: 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Oh, my gosh. 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
9: News. I'm Mary Rose. Iran has fired ballistic missiles and drones toward Bahrain and Kuwait. According to Bahrain's government, the U.S. said it intercepted several aimed at Gulf allies and the Strait of Hormuz. Bahrain called on Tehran to stop what it called a serious escalation. Iran said it targeted the U.S. military, and its foreign ministry accused the U.S. of attacking surveillance facilities in Quisham Island. Tehran called it a violation of the fragile ceasefire. The U.S. military reported no harm to personnel. Israeli airstrikes on southern Lebanon have killed 9 people, including 3 Lebanese military members, according to the Lebanese army and state media. The strikes occurred days after a new ceasefire deal was reached. An airstrike on a vehicle killed a brigadier general, a captain, and another soldier. This is SRN News.
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11: In news, I'm Mary Rose. Iran has filed ballistic missiles and drones toward Bahrain and Kuwait, according to Bahrain's government. The U.S. said it intercepted several aimed at Gulf allies and the Strait of Hormuz. Bahrain called on Tehran to stop what it called serious escalation. Iran said it targeted the U.S. military, and its foreign ministry accused the U.S. of attacking surveillance facilities on Quems Island. Tehran called it a violation of the fragile ceasefire. The U.S. military reported no harm to personnel. Residents of St. Petersburg have been told to stay indoors after a large-scale Ukrainian drone attack targeted the city. It highlights Kyiv's growing ability to strike deep inside Russia. St. Petersburg's governor said three people sustained minor injuries and warned of possible mobile internet disruptions. This is SRN News.
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1: I got on a website and found this jacket for $11.99. 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Free shipping. 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
9: I'm Mary Rose. Iran has fired ballistic missiles and drones toward Beirut in Kuwait. The U.S. said it intercepted several aimed at Gulf allies and the Strait of Hormuz. Iran called on Tehran to stop what it called serious escalation. Iran said it targeted the U.S. military, and its foreign ministry accused the U.S. of attacking surveillance facilities on Quinchan Island. Tehran called it a violation of the fragile ceasefire. The U.S. military reported no harm to personnel. Residents of St. Petersburg have been told to stay indoors after a large-scale Ukrainian drone attack targeted the city. It highlights Kyiv's growing ability to strike deep inside Russia. St. Petersburg governor said three people sustained minor injuries and warned of possible mobile internet disruptions. This is SRN News.
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myself that if I believe in you, in the dream of you, with all my heart and all my soul, that by sheer force of will, I could raise you from the ground, and without a sound, you'd appear and surrender to me.

cameraman. And we could have some. And he's up there. What's that? Hawaiian noises. He's banging on the bongos like a chimp.

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1: Traditional games mean something. Why do we like seeing the Detroit Lions, even though they suck every year, play on Thanksgiving?
2: Because we always sit down with that turkey. That turkey on the table and the turkey on TV.
1: That's it. We have traditions that we like. We're removing them. We've already removed several. We will remove several more.
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5: With SRN News, I'm Mary Rose. Iran has fired ballistic missiles and drones toward Bahrain and Kuwait, according to Bahrain's government. The U.S. said it intercepted several aimed at Gulf allies and the Strait of Hormuz. Iran called on Tehran to stop what it called a serious escalation. Iran said it targeted the U.S. military, and its foreign ministry accused the U.S. of attacking surveillance facilities on Geshem Island. The upcoming World Cup will feature 48 teams and 104 matches across the United States, Mexico, and Canada. It also presents a massive security challenge. The World Cup involves more countries and games than ever before, and it kicks off next week amid global tensions and mounting political violence. In the U.S., a vast network of federal agencies, local police, and private entities will manage security. This is SRN News.
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7: In news, I'm Mary Rose. Iran has fired ballistic missiles and drones toward Beirut in Kuwait, according to Beirut's government. The U.S. said it intercepted several aimed at Gulf allies and the Strait of Hormuz. Beirut called on Tehran to stop what it called a serious escalation. Iran said it targeted the U.S. military, and its foreign ministry accused the U.S. of attacking surveillance facilities on Qasem Island. Tehran called it a violation of the fragile ceasefire. Residents of St. Petersburg have been told to stay indoors after a large-scale Ukrainian drone attack targeted the city. It highlights Kyiv's growing ability to strike deep inside Russia. St. Petersburg's governor said three people sustained minor injuries and warned of possible mobile internet disruptions. This is SRN News.
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